0: interrupt this program to bring you the Vegas Golden Knights.
1: Welcome to the Vegas Golden Knights pregame show. We're just an hour away from puck drop and getting you set for the action. Your host, Ryan Wallace.
2: Welcome into the Vegas Golden Knights pregame show. As the Golden Knights are set to take on the Anaheim Ducks in Game 4, Round 2 of the Stanley Cup playoffs. Golden Knights lead the series 2-1, looking for a commanding 3-1 series lead with a victory in this one today. Broadcasting live from the Golden Circle Sportsbook and Bar inside TI. Come on down, say hello, hang out, and watch the Golden Knights take on the Anaheim Ducks. Right off the bat, we're going to get to the biggest news surrounding Vegas going into this game, and it's simply that Mark Stone, the captain, will not play. We all watched Game 3. We all heard Game 3. Mark Stone left the game late in the first period with an apparent injury. He did return to the bench in the second period. He did give it a little bit of a test at one of the media timeouts, but determined at the time he was unable to get back in the game. He was unable to take a shift, and he did not return. He did not play the rest of the way in game number 3. Now, the questions immediately after game number 3 to John Tortorella surrounded Mark Stone and his health, right? It really did focus on whether or not Stone would be available. There was no real update after game 3. Golden Knights didn't skate yesterday. They did skate today. Mark Stone not on the ice, and John Tortorella ruled him out earlier today. So no Mark Stone in Game 4. Beyond that, we don't know. We just don't know what the level is and how much time the Golden Knights may be without Mark Stone. So in the interim, at least for today, the Golden Knights are going to have to find a way to play their best game without their captain, without a guy that is an absolute driver that brings so many different things to this team on a night-by-night basis. Now, I'm not going to sit here and say that there's any part of this that's good. However, it is not something that is new for the Golden Knights. This is not a new scenario or new situation for this team this year, last year. They have become very good at finding ways to win without their captain. Now, it's unfortunate because, you know, you look at Mark Stone, especially this year, he has been so good, so dominant for large stretches of time, and you always want that player in your lineup, and Mark has done a tremendous job as well when he has been injured, coming back and being just as good as when he left prior to the injury. But for a Golden Knights team, they have also figured out how to play, how to win without Mark Stone. And they're going to have to do it again when the stakes are at their highest, and I'd argue the Anaheim Ducks will be their most desperate. Because while you look at this and you say it's an important game for the Golden Knights, and that is absolutely true, it is a more important game for the Anaheim Ducks. It's not a must-win. I don't want to hear anyone talk about this being a must-win game for Anaheim. It's only must-win when your backs are against the wall. It's really only a must-win if you're in danger of going down 3-0. But a 3-1 series lead, though we would love it to be automatic in certain situations, is not quite the automatic, especially in today's National Hockey League. But it doesn't mean that I'm not expecting the Anaheim Ducks to be desperate. They should be after what happened in game number 3. Now, what happened in game 3? Well, the Golden Knights were just flat out better than Anaheim. And it's a really interesting dynamic in this series because through the first 2 games in Vegas, the Anaheim Ducks were better than the Vegas Golden Knights, and they left Vegas tied. They left Vegas tied in part to the brilliance of Carter Hart, in part to timely goals and big plays out of the Golden Knights, but you have to imagine that just stuck at the Anaheim Ducks, thinking to themselves, you go on the road in the second round of the postseason, flying high after eliminating the Edmonton Oilers, you are carrying play, you are doing everything right, and yet you come out even. And then the Golden Knights arrive in the series, and then the Golden Knights put together their best game in game number 3, and it's 3-0. Early in the second period before you've even figured out what's going on. And how did the Golden Knights get it? Well, more zone time. right? More possession. They were able to lean on Anaheim, and as they did that in the offensive zone, what happened? Well, the Anaheim Ducks defense crumbled in ways that we know it can and know that it should if Vegas is able to extend them in the defensive zone. Now, for Vegas, there's a couple of different areas where you're looking for continued success. And I don't know how easy it's going to be because this Anaheim Ducks team is still very, very good. And I can't quite shake the idea that a 50% power play in the first round is 0 for 11 in this series. But the Golden Knights, in so many ways, owe this 2-1 series lead to their penalty kill. It has been elite. 11 for 11, and now, by virtue of another shorthanded goal set up by Mitch Marner, no less, the Golden Knights are outscoring the Anaheim Ducks power play with their penalty kill. It's 1-0 Vegas. They're plus one again in this series against a power play that came into the second round at 50%, 8 for 16. It's unbelievable what the Golden Knights penalty kill is doing. They are getting so much juice out of it. Now, the only thing that you look at here when it comes to the penalty kill for the Golden Knights, stop taking so many penalties. The only area of improvement that you need in this series on that front is just to not give Anaheim 3 to 4 power plays a game. Because the more you give the Ducks, they will eventually break through. You can't realistically expect that you're going to kill off every single penalty, but right now for the Golden Knights, ride the wave. And then the last piece of business here to discuss is Mitch Marner. I mean, listen, Mitch Marner, playoff hat trick, first of his career, 4-point day. He's got 10 points in his last 5 playoff games for the Vegas Golden Knights. And we have often talked about this team in Vegas and how they don't need to be the same hero every single night. One night, it could be Jack Eichel. One night, it could be Rasmus Anderson. Another night, give me Pavel Dorofeev. Give me Jack Eichel. Give me, William Karlsson now back in the fold. Like, you can get a different hero night after night after night, and that is how they are built. That is the beauty of how this team is built. And yet, night after night, the last 5 games, it's been Mitch Marner. It has been Marner when you have needed a spark, when you have needed a play, and I'm not just talking about goals, I'm not just talking about points, it is stick work, it is detail, it is taking care of the defensive side of the puck, and he is getting rewarded for all of the little things that he does that helps a hockey team win, especially this time of year. If you're a Golden Knights fan, all you can hope for is that it continues. Still got a lot more to get to here on the pregame show. We're going to chat with Eddie Rivkin, host of the Hockey Nights in Vegas podcast, presented by Leafs.
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4: Hi, this is Brennan, General Manager at Land Rover Las Vegas. There's luxury, and then there's range.

0: get back. It seemed to be gets a point, but also just another step better in his third game back.
1: Yeah, he played 19 minutes, felt good. He'll probably be playing more tonight. It's a major plus for us to get him back here healthy and starting a second round. Now with Stoney out, it's even that much more important, some of the ice he'll take there. And he's just a good all-around player.
0: He's one that you had in Columbus. Another is Brandon Saad, who has the opportunity to go in with Mark Stone not available today. What are your asks of Brandon Saad for today's game?
1: Yeah, he gives us good speed. I think we need some speed in our lineup. It's a very fast team we're playing. I think he's a big body around the puck. Played very well in the short time I've been here and the games he played in the regular season. I thought gave us good minutes, had some scoring chances, just didn't score. So him and Smitty, it could have been either or. I decided to go with Sauter. I don't think there's a bad choice either way. Sauter will go here, and we'll see where we go.
0: On the blue line, Dylan Coghlan made his postseason debut. He and Ben Hutton were the third pair. How did you see those guys play?
1: Yeah, he stepped right in. Big shot, can move a puck. Got us out of the end zone quickly at times. First time I've seen him play live. I've received information on him, watched some tape on him, but it's the first time I've seen him play live. I thought he hit himself really well, and he'll go right back in tonight.
0: With a 5-0 lead in a playoff game, how do you manage that once, you know, of course the other team wants to push back at some point. How did your team handle that?
1: Yeah, I know they score a couple goals, but we had some good minutes in the third period. You're always telling your team to stay on their toes and play the same way, but the other team is taking chances. They're just they're trying to run around and take chances they normally would not do within the game just to try to crawl back into it. So it always ends up happening that way. No matter what you say to your team, you end up being a little bit more careful when you have that lead and just trying to get through that third period. But I thought we had some good minutes. They score a couple, but I still thought we played some good minutes in the third.
0: Last question for you, Torts. Faceoffs. A few games ago against Utah, team won 44 faceoffs. And for a playoff game, regular season, it's one of the best face-off games in team history. Another good face-off day the other day. How do you see the face-offs, the importance of that here in this series?
1: Yeah, you're talking about puck control. You're talking about special teams. You want to get it first on the power play because you get the free face-off down there. Penalty killing, we've done a good job in getting pucks out right away off a face-off win. It's a huge note for special teams. But just to have the puck, we have all sorts of face-off plays. The boys have some face-off plays. To have those plays try to come to the forefront, you need to win it. So it's a big part of playoff hockey.
0: Torts, thanks. Best of luck.
1: My pleasure.
0: That's John Tortorella. We're back with more in a moment, presented by Lee's Discount Liquor. It's the Stanley Cup Playoffs on the Vegas Golden Knights Radio Network.
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5: Moments from hockey at Honda Center in Anaheim. Game 4, Knights lead the best of 7 series 2-1. This configuration of win-loss has unfolded for the Knights in previous years. And the Knights are very successful in this situation. Gary, when they have started a series at home and then taken a 2-1 series lead with a Game 3 road game, they have gone on to win every time. Asterisk, one of those was the bubble against Vancouver, so that shouldn't count, but 4-0 versus 5-0. It's good history for the Knights when it has unfolded in this fashion so far.
6: Well, they're getting some really good performances from a number of players, but maybe none bigger than Carter Hart. He has allowed 2 goals or less

0: over the last four straight games. And over that time, he's 3-1. The only loss is game two of this series, with a 1.51 goals against and a .949 save percentage. There's an argument to be made that Carter Hart is the best goaltender left in the Stanley Cup playoffs. At the other end of the ice, Lukasz Dostal was yanked after the first period. Billy Husso went in, played the second and third, and Dostal has been up and down. Anaheim will need him to bounce back in this one. And, you know, for Carter Hart, you kind of wonder if he doesn't have that feeling where this is a big moment, my team needs me, and I'm going to give them my very best. And can he steal a little bit of the spotlight in this one?
1: Dostal has been pulled twice during the postseason. It was Game 5 against the Oilers. He got pulled just 13 minutes into that game. And then, of course, they made the change in the first intermission against the Knights in Game 3 the other day. Dostal gave up 3 goals on 8 shots in the first period. Husso, coming out in relief, made 17 saves on 19 Vegas shots. But, of course, the Knights had a 5-0 lead before the Ducks managed to get a couple goals of their own. Final score was 6-2. Gary, in that one, Mitch Marner put up 3 goals and an assist, 4 points. But consider this. Marner has 5 goals in the last 2 Golden Knights road games. Right? Couple of goals in Utah, 3 goals here in Anaheim. The entire regular season, he had 5 road goals total. 19 at home, 5 on the road for a season total of 24. Now he's got 5 road goals in 2 road games. He has come to play here in the Stanley Cup playoffs. And with all the stars the Knights have, night to night, you don't know which one is going to step up. But in Game 3, it was Mitch Marner.
0: Mitch was dynamite. And really, we focus on the offensive numbers because, you know, they're the fun ones to watch. But Tortorella has really kind of been hammering the point across that, you know, Mitch does so much away from the puck and without the puck, game in and game out, that makes him such a special player. The other guy that did that in Game 3 was Jack Eichel. Once Vegas was up 3-0, Jack just decided, okay, I'm just going to shut down the middle of the ice, and nothing is going to get by me when I'm out on the ice. And he was super effective. Leo Carlson finished the game with 1 assist, made a great play on a goal in the third period, but Jack Eichel got the edge in that one.
1: William Carlson played 19 minutes and 20 seconds in Game 3, his third game back after missing half a year. 177 days between games for Carlson, the longest spell without game action for him. And Gary, 19 minutes and 20 seconds, that's the most he's played in a game this year for the Golden Knights. Obviously 14 regular season games and now 3 in the playoffs. It's also the longest since January 12, 2025. I'm excluding overtime games from the equation, but January 12, 2025, the last time that he played over 19 minutes and 20 seconds, which is what he had in Game 3.
0: It's John Tortorella making up for lost time. When he had him in Columbus the last time, he didn't know what he had. He does now.
1: Ducks are introduced here at Honda Center. The Knights have come on as well. We told you in our open to the broadcast that there were some changes on the blue line for the Ducks. Rodko Gudas, the veteran defenseman, was part of the morning skate today, but was not part of warm-up. So Gudas not ready to return, injured in Game 1 of the first round. So still no Rodko Gudas. There is an injury to the other defenseman on the third pair, and Hellison listed as day-to-day, so he is not in. In his place, Olin Zellweger and Ian Moore. So Tyson Hines a scratch, Gudas injured, Hellison injured. Third pair is Olin Zellweger and Ian Moore. Moore has been in this series as a forward, but now will play as a defenseman, which is his natural position. Now the Star-Spangled Banner.

0: Tim Kembler once again performing the Star-Spangled Banner at Honda Center as he did a couple of days ago prior to Game 3. This is Game 4, Knights and Ducks meeting for the first time in the Stanley Cup playoffs. And the starting goaltenders the same as they have been through the first three. Carter Hart for the Knights. Now 6-3 in the playoffs and 9.15 save percentage, 2.39 goals against average. Lukáš Dostál pulled twice here in the postseason, a record of 5-4, a 3.48 goals against average, 8.76 save percentage. Played just 20 minutes in Game 3, 5 stops on 8 Golden Knights shots. Dostál replaced by Ville Husso. For the Knights, Brett Howden starts up front with William Karlsson and Mitch Marner. On defense, Noah Hannafin and Rasmus Andersson. For the Ducks, their fourth line, Jeffrey Viel, Tim Washey, and Ross Johnston. On defense, Jackson Lacombe and Jacob Trouba. Ready to go at center ice, Francis Chiron, Gord Dwyer, the referee, Devin Mills, Kill Murchison, the linesman. Knights in white, Ducks in gold. Here we go in Game 4. Karlsson wins the opening draw, and we're underway. Knights go right to left. Hannafin flipped it in. Howden tried to knock it away from Trouba, but the Ducks get it to the line. Kept in by Marner. Trouba, another chance to clear. He lifts it out to the neutral zone. Bouncing around. Looked like Hannafin was nearly the victim of a slew foot by Viel, and Viel sort of tumbled and fell. Loose puck near the center red line. Marner couldn't find it. Near side of the neutral zone, Viel hammered on the near boards by Hannafin. Perhaps following up on what looked to be, for my eye, Gary, is an attempt at a slew foot. As the Ducks get it back ahead as the Knights change personnel. Viel dumps it in, counterclockwise. It goes to the left side wall. Eichel reached in, gets some help along the boards from Dorofeev. He skates out near the benches and banks it in. 45 seconds in, no score, no shot. Dorofeev played it pointward, but it's tipped out of the zone by Kreider. Jay Theodore takes it from the zone blue. Rips it out to Barbashev. Floats it left of the goal. Dorofeev gives chase. Barbashev lands a check on Minchikov. Troy Terry slides it into the slot. Minchikov takes it there and skates out. Left wing dumps it into the Knight zone. Remember, the Knights scored early in game number 3. Here's a shot. That's a save. Terry took it away on the right boards and dropped it out to the point. Ian Moore, again, he is a natural defenseman. He's playing defense today, but he has been playing as a forward in recent weeks. Ian Moore with no points in his first 7 playoff games in the regular season. 4 goals, 8 assists, 12 points in 67 games for Ian Moore. Mostly as a defenseman, but more recently has been a forward, but not today.
1: The first shot on net, and Carter has to squeeze it. Pulls the 5-hole to stop it, and he does so effectively.
0: D-zone draw coming for the Knights. They've been very good in the faceoff circle. Nick Down will take this one. He took 14 draws last game, but only won 5 of those 14. Several of those were sort of stalemates. Vegas gets it out. Hannafin sends it up toward the Ducks line. Cole Smith to it. Uses the right board to bank it in. Ian Moore back on defense to rim it around. Olin Zellweger, his partner today, he couldn't get it up the boards. Knights fight for it deep on the left wing side. Dowd steers it around. Andersson pinches in, reverses for Dowd left corner. Dowd bumped a couple of times by Moore. Navigates up top. Seneca chasing him. Dowd plays it back down the boards. Cole Smith lands a check on Moore. Play continues down the near side left. Collision along the corner boards once again. Puck is tipped to the line by Sissons, but misses the D-man. It's out of the zone. Hannafin will speed back to get it. The other 4 Golden Knights are changing. 2 minutes in, no score. Hannafin retrieves the puck successfully and gets it out to center. There's Brandon Saad. First game in 29 days. 112th career playoff game for Brandon Saad, a 2-time Cup winner. Out there with Tomas Hertl and Keegan Colasar. Left boards for Hertl. Now it bounces around Saad. Tucks it right off the wall. Dylan Coghlan, he shoots. Gets it back after the first attempt was blocked. Colasar to Hertl in the right corner. Hertl double teamed. And up the boards it goes. And finally Paling nudges it out. Gauthier stood up by Coghlan in the neutral zone. But then Gauthier picks the pocket of Colasar. And the Ducks have it again. Both teams change it up. Ducks send it forward. Lacombe sends it down. Apparently tips for no icing. Collision at the inboard. And a follow-up hit by Ross Johnston. But the Ducks will take it with a rim around. Played by Tim Washey to the far side all the way to the point. Thrown out in front. Stick down by McNabb. Got a stick on the shin from Washey. McNabb does clear the zone. It'll make it down. No icing. Lacombe takes the handoff from Dostal, the goaltender. around to the near boards. Turnover. William Carlson feeds the high slot, and a wrist shot blocked. Rebound. Carlson couldn't find it in his skate. Defense by Tim Washey, the fourth line center, prevented Carlson from getting a better look. Remember, William Carlson, in his third game back, recorded and assessed, but has not recorded a goal since way back in November. Played 14 games in the regular season, but then missed 177 days. Jack Eichel dumps it in. Eichel, Barbashev, and Dorofeev to the attack. No shots on goal yet for the Knights as the Ducks retrieve the puck. Out goes Leo Carlson. Works to the Vegas line left wing. Hands it off. Kreider to the slot. Intended for Minchikov. Came hard off his stick. Back to the far side. Left wing for the Ducks. Fight for it. Three Knights. Three Ducks near the left corner. It deflects down into the corner. Terry is there. Hannafin engages and knocks it loose. And then it's Kreider to get it back toward Terry. Broken up and the Knights clear. It'll go down, and will it be icing? Yes, it is. There's a long wait for the whistle. Puck was moving just quickly enough, and the linesman does not wave it off. Leo Carlson was not in a particular hurry to get back there. I'll bring the draw to the Vegas zone. We're just 4 minutes into the first period, 0-0 in game four.
1: Well, Leo Carlson just a major factor for the Ducks in terms of their offensive play. And he can really fly through the neutral zone, goes from 0 to 60 in a heartbeat. And that last shift, Dorofeev did a great job of taking time and space away from him, angling Carlson off a little bit at the offense, at the offensive blue line. And that's what Vegas has to do all game.
0: D-zone draw for the Knights, and they do win it and clear it. Bouncer gets as far as the Dutch line. Moore to Zellweger, up the right side to dump it back in. Zellweger, though, it's his first playoff game. He did appear in 76 regular season games, 22 points. Feed right, there's Moore, he shoots, deflected up and out of play.
1: Two shots for Moore early. Vegas has had no shots, but a lot more zone time than Anaheim early on in this one, and that's something that the Golden Knights have focused on ever since game two. They wanted to spend more time up the ice and force Anaheim to defend.
0: A shot attempt grazed the left shoulder of Carter Hart. Looked to hit the top of the crossbar and then go out of play. So save credited to Carter Hart on that drive by Ian Moore. No points in the postseason for him. Four goals in the regular season, 67 games. Granlin wins the draw. Zellweger's shot blocked. Down at a heap out high, Cole Smith. And then Ian Moore whips it toward the net. That's a flex up and out of play. And Cole Smith hobbled a bit, not wanting to put much weight on his left leg. And now he makes his way over to the Golden Knights bench. Knights will make a wholesale change.
1: A little bit of a stinger, and as he goes to the bench, Brett Howden is the first guy to give him a little fist pump, then Mitch Marner does. And Don Ducharme comes down to the bench and gives him a tap on the back. You want to play in the playoffs, you want to win games. It's the Bruce Cassidy slogan. It hurts to win, and it certainly does.
0: Another D-zone draw for the Knights. William Carlson will take this one. Will took 18 draws last game, won 11 out of 18, and he wins another one here. Theodore, the defenseman, sends it to the right, then Marner to center. William Carlson takes the check near the red line, and he guides it in, but the Ducks will take it. They took the shot away from the Ducks, by the way, so still only one shot on goal for Anaheim. Seneca back behind the Knights' net, dislodged by Marner, plays it up the near board. Howden tips it ahead. William Carlson backward to the D. Theodore, who scored the opening goal in Game 3, plays it up, and it deflects all the way down to the left corner. Bouncing around, Marner knocked it loose. Ducks will get it on the near side. Granlin plays it out to the neutral zone. Lacombe, the D-man, onside, veers left and slides it to the corner for Mason McTavish. McTavish pressured a little bit. McTavish scratched a couple of games, but he's back in there today. William Carlson and Mitch Marner trouble clearing the zone. Ducks keep it alive. Feed right. Truba shoots. Save. Connor Hart down to the butterfly. And then extracurriculars after the whistle. Carlson punched in the face by Truba. And the linesmen jump in. Dylan Coghlan there to try to help defend William Carlson. After Gauthier snuck that pass to the right. And the D-man Jacob Truba let a rip. And the righty put it right into the chest of goaltender Carter Hart.
1: A little bit of a love-hate relationship between Quenneville and McTavish.
0: And each time that McTavish is scratched, healthy scratch, and he's asked about it, he says that he was sort of surprised. Which It's sort of surprising for me to hear it's happened often enough, Gary.
1: Yeah, no, I talked to him the other day in the Ducks dressing room, and you know, he kind of shrugged his shoulders and said, I'm not the only one. You know, Vetrano's been a scratch a whole bunch. The other guys, Carter Hart has to go over to the bench for a minute. Looks like it was just an equipment repair. Trouba went in after Hart, well after the whistle. You wonder if that's something that they're thinking about. They know Carter Hart has been dominant. They're going to try and get to him.
0: The Knights have been strong early. And they, of course, had three first-period goals in Game 3. The record when scoring first is 4-1 here in the Stanley Cup playoffs. Knights win the D-zone draw once again. This time, Tomas Hertl wins it. Puck lifted out by Noah Hanifin. Backhanded into the zone by Kolesar. Pursuit comes on the near side from Brandon Saad and Tomas Hertl. Puck is chipped off the near glass and out by Gauthier. Hailing Steve Stewart, breaks on the right, he shoots, blocker saves, Hart pokes the rebound aside with his goal stick. Agility from Carter Hart, focusing on the shot, but then the presence of mind to direct the rebound in the right direction. Vegas clears the zone, Minchikov back, chased by Kolesar, but the Knights change it up.
1: Real good switch by Hanifin and Anderson, could have been a 2-on-1, they switched and prevented that.
0: It's the third shot on goal for the Ducks, none yet for the Knights in the opening 6-plus minutes. Ducks send it back in. Zellweger played it to the corner. Theodore back with McNabb. And he's put it right into the referee, trying to use the glass to clear. Referee got right in McNabb's way. Knights do get the puck out to center. Referee's got to know better to get out of the way there.
1: Yeah, well, somebody ran Theodore on the opposite side of the ice.
0: Theodore is pressured behind his own goal. McNabb then stumbles in his pursuit of the loose puck as it's knocked loose near side. Vegas has it, and out goes Nick Dowd. Again, layers of puck support in the D-zone. Here's Cole Smith looking to the middle. Sisson's tied up by Kreider. Centering try, it's loose. Under the goalie, couldn't find it. Turnaround try by Sisson's blocked. And then Terry settles it down for the Ducks. Chaos around the Ducks net, but they do survive. Alex Killorn in his own zone, watched by Ivan Barbashev. As the Ducks come out, Lacombe strips in the neutral zone. Here come the Knights. Dorofeev with Barbashev. Feed right. Eichel missed the goal on the glove side. Right wing for Jack Eichel. One goal so far in the playoffs for Jack to go along with 10 assists. Granlund wipes out, skating through the right circle. Penalty coming up. Puck is in the left corner. Killorn. And now Hutton reaching in. And the penalty looks to be against the Golden Knights. Interference to call is Gord Dwyer, and the Ducks will get an early power play just about 7 minutes into the game. I mean, that is not Granlund. That's a terrible call. Granlund dives. There's hardly any contact. Getting a look at the replay, as I said, Granlund wipes out. If he had been checked by Coghlan, I would have said so. He dives. And I mean, literally goes in the air to make it look like Coghlan got in his way, and there's almost no contact whatsoever. Timeout, 12:39 to go in the first. 0-0, Knights and Ducks in Game 4, presented by Lee's Discount Liquor. It's the Vegas Golden Knights Radio Network.
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3: Back to the Stanley Cup playoffs with Dan Duva and Gary Lawless.
0: 0-0. Middle stages first period. Still 12:39 to go in the first. Zero goals. Ducks have three shots. Knights have two shots. Dylan Coghlan whistled for interference. Mikhail Granlund sells it, skating through the right circle. And the Ducks to the power play. Knights win the draw. McNabb rims it around, as we saw so many times. After a D-zone faceoff win, Vegas gets a quick clear. Ducks were 8-for-16 in the first round, 50% against the Oilers. They're 0-for-11 in this series. Knights have given up one power play goal in the playoffs. Terry skates in on the right, feeds the high slot. Handoff. Granlund to Carlson, now left. Back to the right. Carlson to Granlund. He shoots. Blocked by McNabb. Rebound to the nearest side. Granlund pokes it up top. Leo Carlson drifts. Passes against the grain right. Granlund to John Carlson. Granlund again to Leo Carlson. Put it out in front. Tie up by Dowd. Couldn't clear the loose puck. John Carlson keeps it in. Leo Carlson with a minute 15 on the power play. John Carlson shoots. Save. No rebound. Glove stop for Carter Hart. With some traffic around him, but Carter with his knees at the very top of the crease makes the glove save. Minute 14 on the penalty. Ducks will change personnel. They've had success with both units. In particular, on the second unit, Cutter Gauthier, who has three goals here in the postseason on the power play out of his four overall. Alex Killorn, of his three overall goals, two on the power play. That's the unit that's come on here. The right circle draw, but McTavish tossed. Give McTavish a healthy scratch the last two games. A couple of power play assists for him here in the postseason. 6 goals, 5 assists on the power play during the regular campaign for McTavish. Ryan Poehling had been in his spot in the two games McTavish was scratched. Faceoff win for the Ducks. Out high, it's McTavish taking the dish from Lacombe. On the right, side by Gauthier, high and wide. Gets the glass and careens out to the neutral zone, and a minute gone from the penalty.
1: The Ducks continue to have lots of zone time on the power play, but a lot of it is perimeter, Dan. Vegas has done a pretty good job, and when they do get shot through, Hart's been excellent.
0: Eichel and William Carlson up front for the Knights. Anderson and Hannafin the D. Dump in is nearly an icing, but it's waved off on the rim around to the slot. Gauthier shoots! Save with the left pad. Rebound taken by the Ducks, and the shot, they score! Power play goal for Seneca. Stopping the Knights' penalty killing streak at 21 in a row. That's a weird one on the dump in. It looked to be an icing at first, but because it was a hard rim, icing was waved off, and the Knights were somewhat out of position as a result. And Seneca, the rookie, gets his fourth goal of the playoffs. 1-0 Ducks, 11:17 to go in the first period.
1: John Tortorella not happy. He thinks it should have been icing. And he's staring down the referees right now. He wants an answer. And this is what, you know, Joel Quenneville had a big beef in game one of this series. Well, now Tortorella has one of his own. He is barking up a storm right now, Dan. He's moved to the front of the bench. He's screaming at the linesman.
0: And this is a different type of determination for the officials as opposed to a clear race toward the puck. It's a rim around, so no one is skating at the puck.
1: Yeah.
0: It's a totally different situation than what we saw earlier in this series with respect to Jack Eichel trying to get position and the linesman waving it off. This is just a very fast dumping. Anyway, Seneca power play goal. It's the ninth power play goal of the season, of the postseason for the Ducks. And Seneca with his first power play goal to go along with a few at even strength. So the Ducks get the first goal of game one. Meanwhile, the Knights have had one of their shots taken away. They're down to one. Eichel, Dorofeev, and Barbashev clipped illegally in the neutral zone, and a penalty will be called. The second time that there was a missed call in the neutral zone. Earlier there should have been a slew foot, and here it's a clear blindside hit by Ross Johnston. We'll see.
5: Anaheim penalty 44, 2 minutes, interference.
0: Interference. I mean, just a cheap shot. Just a dangerous cheap shot from Ross Johnston,
1: who
0: is 6'5", 232 pounds. And just after his team takes the lead on the power play, I mean, he reaches out with the elbow. It's from the Dutch point of view, That's just a dumb penalty. And he's fortunate that Barbashev wasn't injured. But the Knights will go to the power play. They were 1-for-3 in game 3. Marner scored it. Knights win the draw. Theodore to the left for Jack Eichel. Closing from the left circle. Jack scans the slot. Hurdle and Marner are there instead. Theodore shoots. Club save. So Stahl reaches down and out with the glove and holds it. And the Knights just used the first 10 seconds of their power play. Knights are 2-for-9 in the series, 6-for-29 in the playoffs. Power play goals in 4 of the last 5 games, including 2-for-7 over the last 2 games. Mark Stone had that power play goal in the dying seconds of game 2. Knights win the draw. Theodore left for Marner. Marner taps it into the near circle. Dorothea looks pointward and has Marner again. Marner, the righty, walks right, passes right, back and forth with Theodore, nubs it back to the left, and there's Jack Eichel. Eichel coming down through the left circle, fakes and gets around Trouba, looking back door, it's tipped, it's loose in the creek, banging away, it's not whistled down now, finally. The referee blows his whistle. It was free in the blue ice. Eichel trying to fish it in, and kind of tip it across the line, but he could not. And somehow the Ducks, it's happened several times here, have had scrambles around their net, but have not surrendered a goal in that situation. Eichel was trying to get it to either Hurdle in front or Dorothea on the backside, but it hit a defender's skate and caused all that havoc around the net.
1: Well, Jack, it just gets stuck inside of Menchikov's skate. Menchikov doesn't know it's there. Otherwise, Eichel, it's a tap-in, easy goal.
0: Left circle draw. Minute 25 on the power play for the Knights. 1-0 Ducks. 10-10 to go in the first. Seneca from Killorn and Gauthier at 8:43. A Ducks power play goal. Their 9th power play goal of the playoffs, but the first in this series. Eichel now will take it on the left side. Eichel wins it. Marner curling to the slot. He shoots. Deflected wide right. But he hit Hurdle or Menchikov in the slot just above the crease. Puck ends up on the right board. Dorothea, Marner, Hurdle all trying to get it. Deflects behind. Eichel on the weak side left. Whips it up top. Theodore. Shea returns it left for Eichel. Righty at the left circle. Top of the circle. Eichel hands it off to Marner, but it went through his legs. Marner takes it off the left corner boards. Eichel again. Eichel near the left dot to Theodore. Back to Eichel. One-timer. Club save. Rebound. Score! Dorothea, the rebound. And the Knights tie it with a power play goal of their own. Pavel Dorofeev and Mitch Marner around the crease after the shot from Jack Eichel was stuck. Dorofeev hammers it home. His 5th goal of the playoffs and his 2nd on the power play.
1: Great movement from the Golden Knights on this one. And shot, rebound, and Dorofeev, he's gotten so much better at hanging around the net. And he goes in there and drills it home. Big answer from the Golden Knights. After giving up the first goal on this one.
0: And I have to go back there to the stupid penalty by Ross Johnston.
1: Yeah.
0: I mean, you understand the physicality that he can bring, but a totally unnecessary cheap shot on Barbashev in the neutral zone, that's not the sort of thing that he should be doing. That's not why he's in the lineup. He's physical, but don't take stupid penalties in the neutral zone. And the Knights take advantage. Marner, at the moment, is listed with the goal. I don't think that'll stand. I think it's Dorothea.
1: Yeah.
0: And perhaps Marner got a piece. Ducks come in, and the shot had saved. Zellweger shooting that one in transition, but Carter Hart makes the stop. Knights on it. Pushed out to center. Down with Cole Smith, and then Sissons across the line, bottled up there. 3 Ducks and 3 Knights. Puck squirts into the slot, and one of the Ducks goes down. That's Leo Carlson. Slow getting up. There's no indication of a penalty. Zellweger at the Vegas line dumps it in. 9 minutes to go in the first period. It's a 1-1 tie. Power play goal for each team. 10:22 on the scoring for the Vegas power play goal. And again, at the moment, they've got it listed as Marner from Dorothea and Eichel. I'm not sure that that's going to stand. We'll see. There's a tie-up inside the Vegas zone, so the Ducks had to delay the dump in Anderson and Seneca. It's still a delayed offside as the Knights retrieve the puck. Anderson fires left, booted in by Mitch Marner. All the way around behind the Ducks' goal. Howden wipes down in the right corner. Puck deflects to Marner. And it came, thought it came out of the zone. The linesman says it's good. Puck comes out in front. And a shot. Blocked. Rebound is secured by Dostal. And he has the whistle. And I think that the Knights are not upset about that because I thought that puck came out of the zone. Linesman said it had stayed in and waved off what could have been an offside. Anyway, we're down to 8:21 to go in the first period. 1-1 tie, Knights and Ducks here in Game 4. Seneca on the power play from Killorn and Gauthier, and now they have indeed updated the scoring. Dorothea from Marner and Eichel at 10:22, power play goal for the Knights. 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
13: Hey, Golden Knights fans, this is Keegan Colasar. 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
0: Team with a power play goal in the opening 12 minutes of the contest. Mitch Marner up to 14 points, tied with Kirill Kaprizov for the most during the Stanley Cup playoffs. Jack Eichel leads the NHL in assists with 11. Here's McNabb on the left, and his attempt slides wide left of the goal. Knights work the perimeter. Marner left for Theodore, down to the left side wall. McNabb, pressure there by the fourth line center, Washi. Then Truba, around it goes, and Washi picks it off in the slot, skates it out. Lefty forward dumps it in right corner. Hops around to the weak side left. Theodore pokes it out. And pursuit from Mitch Marner, trailed by Howden. Marner sidesteps the sandwich, loses the puck. Ross Johnson collects it there for the Ducks. Turns it over. Knights get it. Howden in the slot, bumped. Turns it to the outside Marner to get the possession going. Marner from the right point zips it low. Hurdle behind the net. Hurdle looks to walk in front. Instead, put it back up top. Coglin, a wrist shot, knocked down. Rebound for Vegas. Kolasov around to the near side left corner. Hampered by Truba. And it comes off Kolasov's stick. Coglin pinches in. Fans on a pass. Comes off Kolasov's stick. Ducks get it again. Truba rolls it to the line and it bounces by Saad. And it neutralized. Ben Hutton sends it back in for the Knights. 7:15 to play, first period, 1-1 tie. Each team a power play goal. Killorn works in on the right. Kolasov on the back check takes it away. Played it up the boards and out to the neutral zone. Carlson hands it left and it's sent deep by Minchikov. Clanks around clockwise to the near boards. Ben Hutton charges in behind his own goal. Propels the puck and then finds it again. Lifts it through center. Will it be icing? Yes, it is. With 6:48 to go in the first period and a 1-1 tie.
1: The puck was bouncing and rolling on him that entire time. He was trying to catch up with it and get it flat, and he just kept pushing it forward, and it wouldn't settle for him, and eventually he just flipped it up, and it rolled all the way down on him. Not a terrible play by Ben. Some tough luck that he tried to battle through.
0: Ben Hutton, fourth playoff game this year, the seventh of his NHL career. Ducks win the draw. A shot attempt by Moore. Knuckles on goal. Held and the whistle stops play. Hart stayed with it.
1: Shot clock is now at 6-5.
0: And that one will be the 7.
1: 7-5 now. Vegas is up to 3. Then they were down to 1. And it's all been all over the place early in this one.
0: Seneca. Power play goal with Coughlin in the box for interference. Alex Florin and Cutter Gauthier, the helpers, at 8:43. Penalty to Ross Johnston was a half minute after that first goal. And then the Knights took just over a minute to score on their power play. Dorothea from Marner and Eichel. Ducks win the draw. John Carlson, a rocket high and wide left. Long Karamath to the left point and thrown back down to the corner by Menchikov. Return pass from Gauthier. Menchikov right. John Carlson's attempt blocked by Barbashev. Second time it bounces over Hannafin's stick. Found by McTavish, who rips it wide right of the goal. Clanks off the far glass and out of the zone.
1: Vegas in real good structure and positioning in the defensive zone so far in this one, Dan.
0: John Carlson is back. Deadline acquisition from the Capitals. Terry comes across the line and feeds left for Menchikov. Terry has not been participating in the morning skates lately. No question about his ability to play in the games, but they're giving the most veteran Duck time to recover, not overexert himself. Knights enter the zone on the right. Eichel's pass to Dorofeev was deflected, but Knights get it down to the right corner. Dorofeev dealing with a pair of Ducks. Theodore holds it in at the right point, backhands it down behind the goal. Eichel is there. Eichel centered off a skate in front. And it's picked up on the rebound by Leo Carlson. Related as far as the Vegas line. Theodore cuts it off there. Barbashev with Dorofeev. Ivan backhands it into the zone as everybody changes. Line changes brought to you by William Hill. 5:20 to go in the first. 1-1 tie in game four. Knights lead the series 2-1. Game five in Vegas day after tomorrow. Ducks from the left corner, hard rim around. Moore whips it toward the net blindly, blocked in the slot, and attacked out to the neutral zone. Cole Smith on it for Vegas. Cole Smith from the red line collides with VL as he dumps it in, all the way down to the right corner. Dowd and then Sissons go after it. Kicked away to the near side left. VL hammered along the boards by Cole Smith. Then Sissons hammered by Washi. Fourth line versus fourth line, dueling deep in the Dutch zone. And Anaheim gets it out left to right. Zellweger, the speedy defenseman ahead. First career playoff game for him. Got it deep. Hannafin from behind his goal. Played it to the far boards. A turnover and a shot. Score! A broken play. Hannafin trying to get it up the boards, but it escapes Anderson. And the Ducks capitalize in transition. Granlund propels it toward the net in the midst of a line change. And the Ducks take a 2-1 lead.
1: It looked like Vegas had this one. This sequence in control and really opportunistic play. And Granlund comes through. I think this one gets tipped weirdly. There's traffic in front of Hart. I think Carter might have preferred Donald. This one comes off of Cole Smith's stick and knocks the stick right out of Smith's hand and goes in weird on Carter Hart. Tough one for Carter.
0: And again, the Knights been able to work the puck up the boards more cleanly. Never would have happened. But yeah, the clear was not clean. And then the shot attempt was definitely not clean, as Gary described. Cole Smith with a stick check attempt, and his stick went flying. In any case, the Ducks take advantage. Granlund's fourth of the playoffs from Jeffrey VL. And it's 2-1 Ducks. 4.25 to go in the first. Look, a collision on the near side, and one of the Ducks loses his helmet. That's Seneca. Picks up his stick and then his helmet. As the Knights break out with the puck, William Carlson with Marner trying to give and go. Lacombe cuts it off and sends it ahead for Seneca. Two Knights back. Seneca forced behind the Knights net. And Seneca had lost his helmet. He has still not tied the chin strap. It's just sitting on his head, so not very effective, I don't imagine. But he wants to be hit. William Carlson finds a loose puck deep in his own end. Carlson using the sidewall near his bench to clear it out. Knights trying to change. Quick pass right. John Carlson fed the slot. Look out. Saad missed it. And then it was propelled toward the goal. Look out. McTavish. And we've got cross-checking. And a big pile-up back behind the Vegas goal. Crowd reacting to the excitement. Players are still locked up. As Mason McTavish had his helmet come off. Paling and Hannafin are locked up. Can't miss McTavish. He's got long, curly hair, and his beard, though currently trimmed, sometimes is as thick as the hair on his head.
1: I think Vegas is going to be shorthanded. I think it's going to be Braden McNabb.
0: Cross-checks Cutter Gauthier into the railing behind the Knights' net.
1: They ignored
14: Vegas, number three, Minor Valley for cross-checking.
1: They ignored the four cross-checks that Granlund put on Marner in the corner prior to all of this. Nonetheless, Vegas is, they're playing with fire on this, with this Ducks power play. They've already been burnt once tonight.
0: Yeah, they had stopped the Ducks. Their first 11 power plays of the series, but the Ducks get one on their first power play today. And they'll get another power play here. 2-1 Ducks, 3:35 to go in the first period. Granlund from VL at 15:25, the go-ahead goal to make it 2-1 Anaheim. Power play for the Ducks when we come back, presented by Lee's Discount Liquor. 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
0: Ducks have a 2-1 lead. 3:35 to play in the first. Ducks scored first. Power play goal from Seneca. Kalorn and Gauthier assisted. Knights tied it with a power play goal. Dorofeev from Mitch Marner and Jack Eichel. But then on a weird play, the Knights had trouble clearing. And then a Granlund shot through a stick check, knuckled past Carter Hart. Granlund, the go-ahead goal. He's got four in the playoffs. Seneca's got four in the playoffs. Dorofeev's got five. And the Ducks back to the man advantage. McNabb in the box cross-checking. Cutter Gauthier took it right in the back behind the Vegas goal. Ducks win the faceoff and a shot. Deflects weirdly away. Came near the right post and then deflected out to the left. Knights get it out of the near corner. Hannifin put it up the wall, not out. Gauthier put it into the skates of Eichel. He pokes it out. It'll slide softly into the Ducks zone.
1: William and Jack, that's a pretty good penalty kill duo up top. They can both take faceoffs, and they can both fly.
0: Ducks mishandle it in the neutral zone, but they get it back and enter the zone cleanly. Anderson and Kolesar defend the far side of the ice. Lacombe sets it up there. McTavish threw it rink-wide right, but missed the target. Gauthier. Knights take it away on the near board. Dowd skates it out alongside Kolesar and Hannifin. Short-handed Hannifin gains the blue and dumps it in. Knights have scored three shorthanded goals in the playoffs, including in game three, McNabb from Marner. Marner assisting on all three of the shorthanded goals.
1: Yeah, Vegas was plus two shorthanded coming in into this game. Now they're at plus one.
0: McNabb's sixth career playoff goal, but the first of those six to be shorthanded. Penalty clock down to 49 seconds. Ducks in the neutral zone. John Carlson plays it ahead on the right for Granlund. Now backwards. Pressure by the Knights. Penalty killers in the neutral zone. Marner and Howden. Ducks eventually get through. John Carlson mishandles a pass on the right. Swings it around the boards. And around to the far side left wing. Battle for the puck is there. Marner with Anderson. Marner trying to get it along, but Leo Carlson got it to his man at the point, Kreider. Howden challenges in the slot, and the puck then missed on the right by John Carlson. Vegas gets the puck, and Theodore sends it all the way down. 15 seconds to go on a penalty to Braden McNabb. Shorthanded pressure by Eichel, and then Leo Carlson goes down. The officials do not call it, and if anything, they might have called diving.
1: A little bit of dive.
0: Leo Carlson tried to pretend as though Eichel had tripped him. Not the case. Good no call either way. It was not so egregious that diving should have been called, nor was the trip allegedly worth calling. Penalty time is up. Minute 20 to go in the first. Vegas in its own zone with the puck. And the Dutch have a 2-1 lead. Eichel trying to backhand it forward, but it ends up deep in the night zone. Hannafin with Coghlan back. Coghlan banks it up the wall. William Carlson had Johnston on his tail. Knights clear it, but it goes on to the Knights bench. Down to 1:04 remaining first period. Dutch with the lead 2-1. So Knights penalty kill is 1-2. Penalty kill brought to you by Just Ingredients. And the Ducks go-ahead goal at even strength. Granlund from VL at 15:25. Their earlier goal on the power play. Seneca from Killorn and Gauthier. In between, Pavel Dorofeev, the power play goal from Marner and Eichel. It's an ozone draw for the Ducks. Leading it 2-1. Left circle. McTavish will take it against Nick Dow. Carter Hart will watch to his right as the linesman leaning and now reaches, drops the puck. McTavish wins it for the Ducks. To the left point with Colin Wright and a shot attempt by Trouba. Hit a body in the right circle. Gauthier from distance shoots it wide right. To the left wing, Lacombe tried to center. Theodore knocked it down and played out by Sissons. Cole Smith and Nick Dow give chase. Trouba back in his own zone and the Ducks collect. Here they come on the right wing, Gauthier. Lefty through the right circle. He shoots, kick save. Rebound, swing and a miss by McTavish. Knights with six in good places there, preventing a rebound shot on goal after the initial stop by Carter Hart. 30 seconds to go in the period. 2-1 Ducks. This final minute brought to you by Credit One. One to go. And it's down to final 22 seconds now. Ducks clear it out. It deflects off the linesman. Apparently it's an onside play. John Carlson to the right. Johnston shoots. Knocked down. Rebound to the near boards. Picked up by Vegas. That was a weird one. First, it looked like it hit the linesman, maybe somebody on the Knights bench, and it appeared to be offside, but they allowed play to continue. Eichel took a backhand pass in front, but missed everybody. It deflects out to center, and so ends the first period. Words exchanged at the end of the period. Jeffrey Viel for the Golden Knights. Rasmus Anderson, and the linesman jumped in quickly. And the referee, Gord Dwyer, will have some words with Ross Johnston before the players completely exit the ice. Again, the score after 20 minutes in Game 4, Ducks 2, Knights 1. We'll have Colton Sissons join us from the dressing room momentarily.
1: Not a terrible period for the Golden Knights. One of the things they have done, that I think they've turned the puck over at the offensive blue line a couple of times. They want to clean that up. Anaheim, obviously, they're desperate tonight to come out of this one just down by one. Not a terrible position for the Golden Knights. Vegas will have to find its game now and ramp it up here in the second.
0: Of course,
1: they need to make a push.
0: Ducks have had very little success in first periods overall on the season. We've talked frequently about how the Knights did not lead after the first period very often this year, only 20 times. They were more likely to be tied or most likely to be trailing after the first period. Again, the Knights had the lead after the first period just 20 times in the regular season, 3 times in the playoffs. The Ducks, even worse than that, 19 times in the regular season. And this is the third time in the playoffs. They're 2-0 when leading after one. When the Knights trail after one, record of 1-1 here in the Stanley Cup playoffs. Ducks 2, Knights 1 after 20 here at Honda Center in Anaheim. We'll have Colton Sissons join us momentarily. Sissons playing on the Knights' fourth line with Nick Dowd and Cole Smith as usual. Colton played just under 17 minutes last game, recorded an assist on the Knights' power play goal. And Sissons also won 3 out of 4 faceoffs in that game with a few shots on goal. So Sissons, appearing at all 10 playoff games for the Knights, has totaled 2 goals, 3 assists for 5 points. He is +1, averaging just under 15 minutes per game here in the Stanley Cup playoffs. And we know he has some offense in his past here in the Stanley Cup playoffs, including a hat trick against these Anaheim Ducks several years ago. 12 goals in his playoffs career. Today is 81st playoff game. Let's go downstairs now and let's welcome Colton Sissons to the broadcast. Colton Danagary in the radio booth, thanks very much for coming by. What do you make of how Game 4 has started tonight?
2: Intensity's high. It's fast out there. Two teams competing really hard.
1: Your line had a lot of zone time. Did you tweak a little something from the last game to get the puck in and get on top of them?
2: I think it just comes with doing a little bit job quicker to close defensively and just be ready to transition. They obviously like to get up with their gaps and be right in your face, so we're just kind of anticipating that a bit better, moving pucks north, and that's the result.
1: It's 2-1. What do you want to do a little differently or better in the second period?
2: I mean, kind of a weird bounce on that second one there. These things happen. Obviously, we didn't like the icing on the first one either, but I guess we're even now. I think we just got to stay sharp, get out there and execute, stay above them when we can in a neutral zone, and we'll be good.
0: Colton, how have the faceoffs impacted this series?
2: I mean, they're always important. Obviously, this time of year, even more so, especially special teams, and we have a lot of good centermen throughout our lineup, so that's an edge that we have to grab.
0: Colton, thanks. Good luck.
2: Thank you.
0: Colton Sissons won 3 out of 4 at last game, and obviously there are so many guys who can take faceoffs. Jack Eichel has won 4 out of 4 in today's game. William Karlsson has won 3 out of 7. Hurdle 2 out of 3. Nick Dowd just 1 out of 5. It's funny for Nick Dowd. His numbers sometimes don't look good. Some of those faceoff wins are secondary faceoff wins, so statistically they don't end up in his favor. But as we mentioned, Sissons winning 3 out of 4 last game. An experienced centerman. We talked with him about faceoffs. John Tortorella on the pregame show. And that last game against Utah, nice one. 44 faceoffs. And that is among the most the Knights have ever had in a game that did not go to extra time. In fact, you include overtime games in the playoffs. Only once did they have more than 44 faceoff wins in a single game, and that was a double overtime game against the San Jose Sharks 7 years ago.
1: Vegas 53.9 average faceoff win percentage coming in to the game tonight. Only Montreal ahead of them. Montreal is over 56.
0: Yeah, and the Knights winning 10 out of 19, which is 53%. Intermission report coming up with Ryan Wallace. We'll take you through this one and one other game of the Stanley Cup playoffs today. Ducks 2, Knights 1, after 1 at Honda Center. Game 4 of the second round. Knights lead the series 2-1, but the Ducks lead the game 2-1. Back in a moment, presented by Lee's Discount Liquor, it's the Stanley Cup playoffs on the Vegas Golden Knights Radio Network.
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4: 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It's the intermission report. The Golden Knights trailing the Anaheim Ducks 2-1 after the first period of play. Taking a look at the highlights in that first period, the Ducks broke through on the power play to open the scoring on a one-timer from Beckett Seneca.
5: Nearly an icing, but it's waved off on the rim around to the slot. Gauthier shoots, save with the left hand. Rebound taken by the Ducks, and a shot, they score! Power play goal for Seneca!
4: Beckett Seneca, his fourth goal of the postseason on the power play from Alex Killorn. And Cutter Gauthier, 8:43. The first period, made it 1-0 Anaheim, but the Golden Knights answered right back with a power play goal of their own from Pavel Dorofeev.
5: Eichel near the left dot to Theodore. Back to Eichel, one-timer, glove save, rebound, score! Dorofeev, the rebound, and the Knights tie it with a power play goal of their own. Pavel Dorofeev and Mitch Marner around the crease after the shot from Jack Eichel was stuck. Dorofeev hammers it home, his fifth goal of the playoffs, and is second on the power play.
4: Pavel Dorofeev from Mitch Marner and Jack Eichel on the power play. 10:22 of the first period tied the game at one, but then the Ducks regained their lead 5 minutes later when Michael Granlund's knuckle puck beat Carter Hart.
5: Hannifin from behind his goal, played it to the far boards, a turnover and a shot. Score! A broken play. Hannifin trying to get it up the boards, but it escapes Anderson, and the Ducks capitalize in transition. Granlund propels it toward the net in the midst of a line change, and the Ducks take a 2-1 lead.
4: Fourth goal of the year for Michael Granlund from Jeffrey Viel, 15:25 of the first period. 2-1 Anaheim, that's where we stand after the first period of play. Taking a look at the out-of-town score, scoreboard, just one other game in the National Hockey League. The Montreal Canadiens hammer the Buffalo Sabres 6-2 to take a 2-1 series lead. Here, the Anaheim Ducks lead the Vegas Golden Knights 2-1 after the first period of play. We're back with more in a moment. Presented by Lee's Discount Liquor, you're listening to the Vegas Golden Knights Radio Network.
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2: Welcome back to the intermission report. The Golden Knights trail the Anaheim Ducks 2-1 after the first period of play. Stats of the period are presented by Foley Family Wines. Shots 9-5, the edge to the Anaheim Ducks. Hits 11 apiece in that first period. Vegas 1-for-1 on the power play. Anaheim 1-for-2 on the man advantage. Golden Knights charged with 4 giveaways, 3 takeaways, 6 block shots. Anaheim 3 giveaways, 0 takeaways, and 3 block shots. You look at that opening frame, I thought the Golden Knights created enough dangerous chances in that first period. It was less zone time. It was possession for sure for the Golden Knights, but not as much throughout the lineup, right? Like, you had some really good fourth line shifts. You had some really good shifts for Mitch Marner. But you needed probably a little bit more zone time than what the Golden Knights had. Now, they did have to kill 2 penalties in that first period. That remains one of the issues or one of the areas where you'd like the Golden Knights to improve. Obviously, you know, you want to cut down on penalties specifically, but early game penalties for the Golden Knights really has been part of the story here through 4 games in the series. And then, you know, the other side of the equation is simply this, that the Anaheim Ducks break through on the power play. Now, Golden Knights thought it should have been an icing call. We've been there before in this series already. And, you know, Anaheim, they were able to take advantage of it. Killorn, nice little pass to Cutter Gauthier. Big save from Carter Hart. Kicks right back out to Killorn, who throws it up to Beckett Seneca for the one-timer. You know, and then the Granlund goal is kind of bad bounce in terms of the shot. It was a nice stick check from Cole Smith, but it leads to a bouncing puck that beats Carter Hart. Where you want the Golden Knights to be better in that position, in that situation, is getting the puck out, right? Like, they had possession of the puck on the wall. They were trying to get out of the zone. Doesn't happen. Doesn't work that way. It chips out to Granlund, and he puts the puck on net. Like, in the playoffs, that's what you want to do. And the Ducks get rewarded for it, and the Golden Knights enter the second period now trailing the game. Don't want to change too much of your Vegas. Again, they created some dangerous looks and dangerous chances. You just like to see a little bit more zone time here going into period number 2. Second period action is coming up next. Dan and Gary, they've got the call. Presented by Lee's Discount Liquor. You're listening to the Vegas Golden Knights Radio Network.
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1: Back to the Stanley Cup playoffs with Dan Duva and Gary Lawless.
2: I'm a ringside at Honda's Center in Anaheim. Happy Mother's Day. Headed to the second period in Game 4. Ducks leading it 2-1. Ducks had not scored in the first period in this series. Neither team had scored in the first period, the first couple of games. It's got three in the first period of Game 3. Here in first period of Game 4, Ducks get two, and the Knights get one. Seneca on the power play from Killorn and Gauthier. First power play goal of the series for the Ducks. And then Pavel Dorofeev answers with a power play goal for the Knights. The third Vegas power play goal of the series. Dorofeev from Marner and Eichel. And then Mikhail Granlund with the go-ahead goal at even strength. And it's 2-1 Ducks headed to the second period, Gary.
9: Anaheim really flung a lot of pucks at the net. Their attempts were 23. Vegas only had 10, but the advanced stats have Vegas at high danger scoring chances advantage at 6-1. So quality over quantity for the Golden Knights in that period. But Anaheim gets a pretty good break on a weird shot flung at the net that goes off Cole Smith's stick.
2: And here we go in the second. Ducks win the draw. Tim Washey, the fourth line center, who's been terrific in the circle this postseason, won it against Will Carlson. Ducks get it in down to our left. Hannafin and Carlson back for the Knights. William coming out with the puck. William looks to the middle. It's Marner across the line. Back to the right. Carlson, he centered. Didn't quite get in front. Lacombe knocked it down. And the loose puck trickles out to center. Ross Johnston fires right. VL works in. Backhands it on goal. And a stick save by Carter Hart. That was an impressive spell job by VL. 29-year-old, undrafted. Put that one toward the net, but it looked like he was sort of backing off to protect the puck and make a pass. Not the case. Rasmus Anderson plays it forward to William Carlson. Try to dump it in. John Carlson cuts it off for the Ducks. Right to left comes Lacombe. Plays it rink wide right. In goes Terry. Breaks at the right half wall. Bumped by Hannafin, but Terry rims it around to the left. And a shot. High and wide. Leo Carlson set up by Chris Kreider off the left wall, but Leo misses. High and wide right. And as they say, puck goes out of play near the far glass.
9: The Ducks have an embarrassment of riches of guys that can shoot the puck. Troy Terry can really rip it. Leo Carlson, we just saw, he's got an excellent shot. Cutter Gauthier, probably the best shot of the whole group. And then Seneca can whip it as well. So they are always a threat to score, and they know that. And they get a chance, they put it on the net.
2: And all these guys are young. They're going to be thorn in opposing team sides for years to come. Knights get a clear after the draw, but the Ducks are back to retrieve Minchikov with John Carlson. Minchikov, near side of center, cranks it in. Hopson skids around, cut off by Jack Eichel. Reverses the rim. It'll make it to the left point. Mishandled there by Minchikov. Terry reaches in to deflect it away from Barbashev all the way back to the Ducks goalie, Dostal. At this point, Dostal had already exited Game 3. Vegas in. Dorofeev, a shot. Save. Rebound swept aside. Gary, the Golden Knights did not have a shot on goal the final 8:24 of the first period. They get their first shot of the second period about a minute and a half in. Right corner, Barbashev with Dorofeev, but it's knocked loose. Ducks going back the other way. Barbashev with help from Dylan Coghlan to prevent a clear. Dorofeev spears it into the right corner, but no path to the puck, so the Knights change it up. Ducks starting back toward the neutral zone, right to left. John Carlson up to Leo Carlson, who steers it in. Dylan Coghlan going back, made his postseason debut last game. Look out, a deflected puck, Granlund, and an extra pass. Muff! Speed comes behind the goal, and then Coghlan wipes out, but in a seated position, helped out his goaltender to some respect. Now Coghlan sends it to the line, nearly an offside. Down picks it up for Vegas, goes right circle, peels to the outside right, Dowd toward the right point. Anderson backhands it left. beyond the reach of Rasmus Anderson. Pressure by Sissons creates a turnover. Handoff, Anderson mishandles it going down the slot from the left corner. Centering, and a shot save! Down at point blank range. And the Ducks get a clear.
9: Yeah. That happens to one of the Golden Knights on the high end lines. It's 2-2.
2: Vegas quickly ahead. Down, trying to feather it through right circle for Cole Smith. Broken up by Lacombe. Ducks the other way. Anderson for the Knights got his stick on McTavish. So the Ducks can take it from the right. Save. Rebound is loose in front. And then put wide by Paling. Knights trying to clear again. Cannot. Gauthier. Pressure and he shoots and hit a body in front. Cole Smith on it for Vegas. Looks to feed right wing. Taken across the line. Kolesar down near the right corner. Breaks and then rims it around. Saad let it go through to the left half wall. Tomas Hertl stripped loose by Cutter Gauthier. Here come the Ducks right to left across the line. Paling. Left wing McTavish delays. He shoots. Save. Rebound. Another save. It's still loose. Picked up by Saad for the Knights. Saad coming towards center right wing. Lefty fakes his way to get through Lacombe. Comes off his stick though and down to the right corner. DL steers it around. Marner lets it go to the left point. Slow moving puck. McNabb shoots it. Got blocked in the slot. Theodore steps to it at the right circle. Passes right corner. Hurdle. Rims it left. McNabb flings it toward the corner. Cut off by Washi. He clears the zone. Theodore knifes it down at center. Hand off to Mitch Marner. Mitch returns it backward to Theodore in the knife zone. Back to Marner on the right. Quick stick in by William Karlsson. Right corner, William Karlsson. Centered! They score! Karlsson to Howden! What a setup! And the Knights tie it 2-2! William Karlsson looked like he had a ticket for the trapezoid, but a backhand centering feed. Brett Howden from right atop the crease flings it by the glove of Dostal. The seventh playoff goal for Brett Howden. And the Knights have even things here in Game 4. 4 minutes into the second period, the game is tied 2-2.
9: Marner with a quick pass to Karlsson, and William barrels down that line, and then he just victimizes Jackson Lacombe. It is right along the post. Lacombe does not get his stick on it, and Brett Howden doing what he does best, crashing the net, bangs it in. Locked up here early in the second, 2-2.
2: Brett Howden had 12 goals the entire regular season. He has 7. Oh, turnover by the Knights. Hart to Hannafin nearly lost it. Vegas recovering, though. Terry gets it on the right wing for the Ducks, trying for the quick response. Minchikov, a couple of head fakes on the right boards. Leo Karlsson, Howden, and William Karlsson reach in. Minchikov steers it behind the Vegas goal. Kreider banks it up top. John Karlsson, rink wide right. Leo Karlsson, a head fake, hoping to escape Howden, feed left. John Karlsson back to the right, missed everybody. Off the right wall, Minchikov backhands it behind the Knights' net. Hannafin nubs it along the far wall. Yellow kick plate, William Karlsson spins off a check as he plays it out to center. Look at collision in the neutral zone. John Karlsson goes down, ducks ahead with the puck. Terry feeds right, and misses man on the outside right wing, Killorn, in the midst of a line change for the Ducks. Hannafin, William Karlsson, and Rasmus Anderson try to get it for Vegas. Rasmus Anderson plays it up the near board. Not tipped. It goes all the way down, and it will be an icing. Yeah, this group of Golden Knights out there for a long time. Anderson protesting the linesman. And as I've become fond of saying, Anderson is the most disputatious of the Golden Knights. As the faceoff will come to the left circle for the Ducks.
9: Disputatious, you say?
2: Indeed.
9: That's a first on the Golden Knights radio network.
2: Well, I've used it to describe him a couple of times.
9: Right.
2: Only in the last few weeks.
9: Disputatious. You're stealing that.
2: All right. Howden from William Karlsson and Mitch Marner at 4:04. Marner has 15 points now, the most of any player in the playoffs. Here come the Knights. Howden at the end of his shift, 1-4. He hustled through the right circle and backhands it to the trapezoid. Ducks take it there with a new group of Knights coming on. Dorofeev slowing the Ducks breakout. They get through at the line. Granlin lost it in the skates of Dylan Coghlan and now deflects it down low. Coghlan could not knock it away from Granlin. Instead, it's Seneca to the right point for a shot. Blocked by Barbashev. Dorofeev back to Barbashev. Shoves it rink wide right. Eichel across the line. Mishandled it momentarily. Tried to sneak it through to a cutting Dylan Coghlan. It got blocked, though, as the Knights try to get it back in the neutral zone. Barbashev missed his check on Seneca. Ducks have it in their own zone. Lacombe right for Trouba. Banks it out right wing. Tipped into the Vegas zone. Carter Hart back to play it. Steers it behind. Swatted off the sidewall. Coghlan clears for Eichel. Right side of the neutral zone. A bouncer on goal from Eichel. And it is steered away by Dostal. Nearly caught him in an awkward spot. Nice on the forecheck. Ducks get through. McTavish wrong side of the red line. Ices the puck. And we're down to 13:42 to go in the second period. It's a 2-2 tie. Seneca and Granlin for the Ducks. Dorofeev and Howden for the Knights.
9: Vegas. I thought Vegas was good in the first period. To better defensively in the first period. But they have been so far here in the second. I think they got some... There was some iffy officiating and a bad bounce on the second goal. Vegas needs to get back to that real clean defensive game. And I know it's 2-2 now, but as John Tortor likes to say, we can't lose it. We can't lose ourselves. He's right.
2: Knights totaled 5 shots in the first period. They have 4 shots in the first 6 minutes of the second period. Ducks clear the zone. It's going to be another icing. Of course, they scored on a power play in the first period. That 3 shots on Dostal. 3 of their 5 shots in the first were on the power play. Only 2 even strength shots. And as I said a moment ago, had no shots on the goal the final 8 minutes and 24 seconds of the period. And again, here in the second frame, Ducks have 5 shots, Knights have 4. Game total, Ducks at 14, Knights at 9. Ozone draw for Vegas. Howden, William Carlson, Mitch Marner, with Noah Hanifin, Erasmus Anderson. Faced off left wing side for the Knights. 2-2 tie. Middle stage of second period. McTavish against Carlson for the draw. Here we go. Carlson wins it to the outside. Noah Hanifin. Lefty saucers right. Anderson off the board. Settles. Chips it right corner. William Carlson digging in with Brett Howden. Right corner. William got stripped to his knee. Puck kicked along by McTavish. Cleared out by Moore. Will it be another icing? Yes, it will. And this group of Ducks will have to stay on once more while the Knights will change personnel. That's 2 line changes. The Ducks being able to change because of a few icings here. And the Knights will bring on Jack Eichel and company. Eichel, Barbashev, and Dorofeev, plus McNabb and Theodore. If you missed it earlier, Mark Stone unavailable for today's game. Last saw him in the first period of Game 3. Left with an injury, did not return. At that point, the Knights led 2-0. They got a power play goal that made it 3-0 in the first period just after Stone exited. The Knights went on to win 6-2, 3 in the first, 2 in the second, and 1 in the third into an empty net. Faceoff on the right. Ducks win it. Eichel against McTavish. But the Knights steal it back. Theodore to the slot. Barbashev hands it off for Eichel. Tried to go against the grain with an extra pass, but nobody was in the right circle. McTavish there first, steps the other way, and in they go on the right side. Gauthier bumped by McNabb, who knocked it loose. Dorofeev on the puck, and now Theodore skates it out for Vegas. Theodore dumps it in from the red line, right corner. Counterclockwise rim, Ducks reverse it. Eichel and Barbashev in on the forecheck. Anaheim to it, and the clear. Coghlan cuts it off for the Knights at the center red. Passes left, Ben Hutton. He sends it back deep around the roulette wheel, all the way back to center. Ross Johnston on it for the Ducks. The 6'5" forward jumps it in. Hutton checked in the corner. Ducks fighting for it on the near side, and it got tipped up the wall. Kolesar on it, plays it out to Brandon Staal. A step across the line, stripped from behind, but the puck kept in by Kolesar. His pass got blocked. Kolesar's stick breaks on the play. Ducks coming out. Coghlan in the skating path of the L. Ducks quickly in. Right side, Washi forced behind the Vegas goal. Lefty on his backhand. He rims it forehand to the right wing side. Pointward pass, John Carlson. Left for Minchikov. Shoots wide left. Might have grazed somebody in front. Hurdle collides with Johnston behind the Vegas goal. Knights fail to clear on the far boards. Brandon Saad checks John Carlson. Troy Terry feeds right circle. Leo Carlson sandwiched by Hurdle. And now Ben Hutton with the puck. Backhands it up the boards. Minchikov holds it in. Plays it down the wall. Terry lets it go to the left corner. Fighting for the puck there near the corner. Sissons for the Knights. Ties it loose for Dylan Coghlan. Turned nearly into a double team. Got it to Sissons. And now he plays it rink wide. Ben Hutton skates it to the neutral zone.
9: The reverse by Coghlan was actually...
2: Oh, sorry, Gary. I was just going to say the linesman had his arm up to save the ice, and the other one waved it off.
9: Yeah. That reverse by Coghlan is actually a very smart play. Yeah. He's got the puck out of the zone.
2: Ducks coming in. Centering pass, Kreider. court. Leo Carlson just missed him. Leo Carlson put his hands in the air to signal, I'm not trying to trip anybody. I'm not going to make contact with the goalie. Don't call a penalty. And he did not commit one. But a close call there for the Ducks in transition. 9 minutes gone, 11 minutes to go, second period, 2-2 tie. Seneca wipes out coming into the zone. Nice have the puck. Marner going behind his own goal. No penalties have been called here in the opening period. Marner pressured by Killorn, shoves him a couple of times. Marner's pass to Anderson was off target. Ducks send it in. There was a delayed offside. Hanifin back now. Hanifin plays it forward. William Carlson kicks it toward Anderson. He was nearly hooked. And now Barbashev bumps it off for Anderson. Marner left. Hanifin closing. He shoots. Deflected high. Off the glass to the right wing. Marner rims it hard around as the Knights are changing. Eichel impeded by Seneca. No call. And Seneca trips one of the Knights. No call. Eichel with the puck. Left point. Eichel right for Theodore. Right circle. Back to the left. McNabb shoots. Save. No rebound. And then McNabb is checked into the goaltender. Washington. And it boils over momentarily here. The linesmen jump in. I think while the crowd reacted to McNabb going into the goalie, I think the players realized that McNabb didn't intend to do that. He got the shot off. There was no rebound. And then Washi checks McNabb right into Dostal. And McNabb is swarmed by orange jerseys immediately afterwards. 2-2 tie. Just shy of the halfway mark of game four. 10:16 to go in the second period. Knights have tied it twice. Dorofeev made it 1-1 in the first period. Power play goal from Marner and Eichel. And now here in the second period, Howden has made it 2-2 from William Carlson and Mitch Marner at even strength. 2-2 with 10:16 to go in the second here in game four. Presented by Lee's Discount Liquor, it's the Stanley Cup Playoffs on the Vegas Golden Knights Radio Network.
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2: Golden Knights and Ducks locked up 2-2. Ducks led 1-0, Knights tied it. Ducks led 2-1, Knights have tied it. Brett Howden has 7 goals, tied for the most in the Stanley Cup playoffs. A couple other players also have 7. Not to mention a couple of Knights right on his tail with 6. Mitch Marner at 6, Dorofeev at 5. Ozone draw coming up for the Knights. Their fourth line is on, down between Sissons and Colesmith. Hutton and Conklin, the Knights deep. Left circle face off. Here we go. Ducks win it. And they go right to left. McTavish, another face-off win. Cutter Gauthier looked toward the right wing with a pass, but that was knocked down. Battle for it in front of the Knights bench. Deflects to the Ducks line and now carried ahead. Zellweger, the D-man, sends it in. Zellweger's first career playoff game. Knights take the puck from behind their goal. Dowd finds Dylan Coghlan further along to Colton Sissons. And they couldn't carry it in cleanly. That's right to left. Here's Zellweger. Steps through a double team. Feeds right. Gauthier from the blue line dumps it in. That's a changing. Knights begin to change as well. Van Hutten rips it out through center. Tipped in by Cole Smith. Smith dispossessed. And he's without a stick now. Pass comes across to the left of the Dutch in the O-zone. Kelly backs it up for Lacombe. Slides it right. Truba shoots high and wide. Off the left corner glass, held by Lacombe. Swirls it around the rim. DL waits for it on the right. Kolasar rushes over. Stick check. Then Ben Hutton picks up DL. Takes it behind. Backhands at left point, Lacombe. Passes right, Truba. Righty defenseman. One goal in the playoffs for him. Fronted by a sickless Cole Smith. And now back and forth passing on the far board. Hutton engages Washi. Rim around to the near side left. Lacombe pinches in, knocks over Dowd. Check while he's on his knees. The shot. Club save. Carter Hart puts it into that on a drive by VL. And then in the crease. Carter Hart out of there, but all the skaters are in the crease, shoving and grabbing each other's collars. Big Ross Johnson in there, holding Dylan Coghlan's collar.
9: Johnson went in late and tried to cause, I don't know what he was trying to do, trying to get in up on top of Carter Hart, and Ben Hutton was the closest guy. Hutton grabbed him. And then Nick Dowd flew in and said, you're fighting that guy. If you're going to get into it with anybody, it'll be me. Now, Ross Johnson, a better reputation with the Mitts than either of those guys, but still, seems the Golden Knights are intent to stick together. You love seeing that.
2: Ross Johnson, a waiver claim from the Islanders in 2023. From Charlottetown, Prince Edward Island, 32-year-old in his 11th pro season, undrafted. We'll step aside with 8:47 to go, second period. Knights and Ducks tied 2-2 in Game 4. Knights lead the series 2-1. 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
2: Golden Knights 2, Anaheim Ducks 2 here in Game 4. Game 5 in Las Vegas, day after tomorrow, 6:30 Pacific time. Of course, we'll have the radio broadcast right here all on the Vegas Golden Knights Radio Network. Knights win a D-zone draw. Noah Hanifin banks it around but not out. Here's John Carlson, shoots, blocked. Hanifin recovers to block the shot from John Carlson. A veteran defenseman closing in from the right point. 147 playoff games for John Carlson, including a handful against the Golden Knights in the 2018 Stanley Cup Final.
9: He was so good in that series. Very dominant.
2: In that series, Gary, he averaged 24 minutes and 19 seconds.
9: Played on the power play, killed penalties. Straight at 5-on-5.
2: Yep, 2 goals, 2 assists. That includes 1 power play goal and 1 power play assist as the Capitals knocked out the Knights in 5 games. Knights won the first game of that series, but then the Capitals won 4 in a row. That was the first ever 4-game losing streak for the Golden Knights. Games 2, 3, 4, and 5 of the 2018 Stanley Cup Final, courtesy of John Carlson. Puck is in the Knights' defensive zone. Anderson back with Hanifin. Marner begins to break out to William Carlson on the right side. Back and forth they go. William across the line. Closing, he shoots. Kick save. Marner the rebound. Try to hand it off to Howden, but maybe an extra pass there. Yeah, the Ducks prevent a shot on goal. Now in transition. Steal for the Knights. 3-on-1. Marner had the steal on the back check. Now it's a 2-on-1 with Theodore. Theodore opens up. Nowhere to shoot. He holds. He passes left. And the shot fought off. Shot from the bench. Let it rip. And on the blocker's side, Dostal makes the save.
9: Well, Mitch Marner's got to be shaking his head. He had to shoot that puck, and he didn't. Went for that one extra pass.
2: And William Carlson gets the shot away. And there's a pad stop by Dostal. The puck went through two of his legs. Looked like Marner was in position to shoot before the goaltender Dostal could reset. But he tried to pass it left, and it never did cleanly get to Brett Howden. It led to the Ducks going the other way, but then Knight stole it in transition, leading to the next opportunity. Marner fed Theodore, but Shea never really had an opportunity to shoot himself. Ozone draw for the Knights. Turtle between Saad and Kolesar. Brandon Saad's first appearance in this postseason. He got injured during the second round of the playoffs last year. Hurdle wins the draw. Left point, McNabb to Theodore. Shoot! Save! And a generous rebound. Covered quickly. Saad was trying to get to it. And the crowd ends up in the right corner. As the Knights will get another Ozone draw.
9: Tomas Hurdle wins that draw very cleanly. McTavish got thrown out, so it was Cutter Gauthier that came in and didn't stand a chance against Hurdle.
2: Knights will keep the same group out there as the Ducks will change personnel. 7:45 to play, second period, 2-2 tie. Of course, Tomas Hurdle, a couple of assists here in the playoffs, but has to go back 29 games without a goal. Faceoff win for Hurdle on the right. Theodore steps toward the slot, slides it left. McNabb off the wall, shoots, blocks. Theodore keeps the rebound in left point. Down the wall for McNabb. Put it toward the goal. Hurdle a try. Stop! And it goes just wide. Off the deflection. Hurdle, oh, so close again. And the Ducks get it clear. Theodore back inside his own zone, scanning the neutral zone. Knights keep the same forwards out there again. Theodore left from McNabb up to the red, dumps it in. And now the Knights will change four of the five skaters. Hurdle works through, cuts toward the goal, then stood upright goal line by Truba. The players come on, but Ross Johnston skates it out. Dorothea catches up to him, and the pass toward the slot broken up on the back check. Good work by Dylan Coghlan. He clears the zone as he gets checked by Washi. It's an icing, though, against Vegas. 7 minutes to go in the second, and a 2-2 tie.
9: Well, Tomas Hurdle.
2: I was going to say, Gary, between Hurdle, Kolesar, and Saad, Kolesar has no points in the postseason. This is Saad's first game in the postseason. Has not played in 29 days. Hurdle, Saad, and Kolesar can be effective in different aspects of the game, but during the Stanley Cup playoffs, when you really rely on depth scoring, wouldn't it be something if that line could generate a goal? Obviously, none of those players have been responsible for a Vegas goal in a long time. Faceoff on the left for the Ducks. Ended up on the sidewall. Point shot by Minchikov blocked in the slot. Barbashev put it up the boards. Not out. Now nudge forward, and Barbashev does get it to Dorofeev. He'll send it in. Hurdle makes it off. He was the last guy remaining from that previous shift.
9: Hurdle won three draws on that shift.
2: Last game he won 7 out of 8, as I say. If you're not scoring, yeah, you expect to contribute in other ways, and Hurdle has found other ways to help the club, for sure. Two assists here in the postseason, but no goals since early March in Detroit. The overtime winner against the Red Wings. Dorofeev coming out through his center. That locked up with a linesman who went down. Knights send it in. No icing. Forecheck collision. Barbashev lands the hit, but the Ducks do clear it out. Knights control it in their own zone. 2-2 tie with 6 and change to go in the second. Knights dump it in amidst the line change. Breakout pass. Eichel intercepts. Feed intended for Kalorin. John Carlson gets it back from toward the net. Swing and a miss. Poked away by Hart. Vegas clears the zone off the sidewall near the Vegas bench. It's happened a few times where it looks like the Ducks have made a mistake, but it ends up leading to a broken play and a Duck scoring chance. I'm not saying they're trying to do that, but it's worked out that way. Marner and William Carlson after a tumbling puck left circle. It ends up in the corner and then up the wall. Ducks on it. Here they go, right to left. Gauthier across the line. Granlund across the line to Killorn. Now behind for Granlund. And he put it toward the net. A deflected puck. Seneca had a crack at it, but put it wide. Hart was deep in his crease. Knights get it. And Howden plays it right to Marner, who lifts it in. William Carlson tied up by Alex Killorn, so he couldn't race after the puck. Ducks retrieve, but turn it over on the breakout. Dylan Coghlan's pass got knocked down. Now it's Cole Smith to try to push it ahead. That doesn't work. Coghlan trying to get to it. Coghlan has a stick held by Seneca. They're in a shoving match. Puck is behind the Knights' net. They now play to center. Marner sets up Dowd. Works it on the right side. Dowd peeks over his shoulder, protects it, shoves it rink wide. Marner headed to the bench, but Ben Hutton is there to poke it back behind the Ducks' goal. On the near boards, Dowd rims it left. Howden rushes over. Howden returns it low for Dowd. No penalties called in the second period after three were called in the opening period. Here's the Hutton shot blocked. Coghlan gets the rebound at the right half wall. Slides it behind for Sissons. Put it toward the left circle. Does not connect with a teammate. It's deflected out to center. And the Knights take it at their own blue and Ben Hutton. Trying to send it through the neutral zone. Gauthier cut it off and sends it deep. Carter Hart rims it behind. And then Gauthier pressures Nick Dowd. Ben Hutton there for support. Puck along the near boards. Cole Smith tries to get position. He does. Turns it over. But then it's lost in the skates. And the shot over the goal. Tried by Granlund. Sissons and Granlund are tied up as the Knights clear the zone. It's a rolling puck. It'll make a turn and miss the goal. So it's an icing. Fans are all worked up because of players getting locked up away from the puck. No penalties on the play, nor should there have been. And an ozone draw coming to the dust after that icing. Just a tough break there for Vegas because the puck was rolling on its side. If it were flat, it would not have made it down. Down to 3:54 to go. Second period. 2-2 tied in the second period of Game 4. Knights trailed 1-0 and tied it. Ducks took a 2-1 lead. Knights tied again. That's where we stand. Left circle draw for the Ducks. Leo Carlson between Chris Kreider and Troy Terry. Faceoff win for the Ducks. Kreider put it out high. Deflected puck. Leo Carlson steps left. Holds the puck. Goes around. Trying to wrap it around. Stop. Puck still in the trapezoid. Puck to the near side. And now pointward. Lacombe across to the right. Back to the left. Carlson to Lacombe. Now into the left corner. Terry is there. Pointward. John Carlson. Rink wide pass. Lacombe narrowly holds it in. Feeds left Terry. Righty forward. Drops it off. Delayed penalty. Feed right. Taken by John Carlson. Delayed penalty. Sixth attacker is on. Dish goes right circle. Pressure there by Dowd. Touches it up. And a slashing call coming against the Knights. And once again, it boils over after the whistle. Oh, look out. Chris Kreider into it. One of the sticks went propelling into the air. There was all sorts of battling around the Knights' net, Gary. And you wonder, the things that are let go. It's back and forth and back and forth. Nothing gets called, nothing gets called. But it escalates, and eventually the referee's going to call something, and that's what happens here.
3: Yeah. Vegas penalty, 22, 2 minutes flashing.
2: Slashing against Cole Smith. Third penalty against the Golden Knights today. First one since the first period. Coghlan interfering with Granlund. McNabb cross-checking Gauthier. And now, late in the second period, Cole Smith whistled for slashing. Timeout. Ducks power play when we return. 3:17 to go in the second period. 2-2 tie in Game 4. 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It's the Stanley Cup Playoffs on the Vegas Golden Knights Radio Network.

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2: Hey, Golden Knights fan, this is Jeremy Logan. 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
3: Ducks to the power play for the third time. They're 1-for-2 in the game. Ducks get the puck at the left point. Here's Lacombe. Pass broken up. William Karlsson gets a shorthanded rush. Pass goes to Eichel left wing. Trying to send it in front, but Lacombe in the way. So the puck goes into the trapezoid. That's, of course, with three shorthanded goals here in the playoffs. And Eichel and Karlsson nearly created one there.
4: Puck not bouncing Jack's way right now.
3: Ducks back in on the power play. Rimmer around. McTavish connects with Killorn on the right board. Tied up there, and McNabb with Marner. They can't clear it. Right point Lacombe, left for McTavish. Lacombe again, feeds right, one-timer, blocked. Braden McNabb in the way in the right circle. Bounces into the corner. Theodore gets it from the trapezoid, lays it up the middle and off the far side boards all the way down.
4: You tell me, Dan, is there another better penalty kill player in the National Hockey League than Braden McNabb?
3: No.
4: My goodness.
3: Yeah. Of course, the Knights had to deal with a penalty kill with McNabb in the box earlier in this game. Ducks didn't score. Seneca spins around Howden, passes right. Marner got a piece of the pass, but it's reeled in by Killorn. Now right goal line, and the shot scores! Killorn flutters it through. It's another Ducks power play goal. Anaheim takes a 3-2 lead.
4: I think the puck goes off the referee in the corner instead of getting to the Golden Knights defenseman.
3: Now it's Killorn with a couple of points today. That's his fourth goal of the postseason. Three of the four are on the power play. Now, you said it, Gary, the puck went off the referee's skate in the right corner and right to Killorn at the right goal line.
4: Now, Carter Hart's got to stop that puck, but
3: the Knights have been so good on the penalty kill because of how they've defended the Ducks attackers, and here there's nothing that anybody could have done. It hits the referee's skate, and it goes right to Killorn at the right goal line. You know, I mentioned this earlier, the officials do their very best to stay out of the way, but they're not invisible. It hits the referee in the right skate. Killorn takes the carom right goal line, charges right in, and flutters it through, and the Ducks are back on top. Knights have not led in this game. Ducks have built leads of 1-0, 2-1, and now 3-2. They scored their second power play goal of the game after they had been 0-9 in the series. Excuse me, 0-11 in the series. And the Knights have killed 21 straight, but that has now changed. Cole Smith was the man in the box for slashing Leo Karlsson, and the Ducks capitalized. And remember, the Knights were close to scoring. They had a shorthanded rush themselves, Eichel with William Karlsson. Dorothea gets it in, but the Ducks take it away quickly, and back they go from right to left. Dump it on the far side. Hart slows it using the far glass. Got it out to the point, not out, and the point shot knocked down in front. Picked up by Vegas in its own zone. Ducks deflect. Theodore grabs it. Turns in behind his own net with VL applying pressure along with Ross Johnson. Final minute of the second period brought to you by Credit One. One to go. Marner plays it up the middle. Karlsson on the left. Sends it right. Theodore across the line. Theodore holds. He shoots. Save. Rebound. Bouncing around near the goal. But it ends up on the near board. Ducks clear it. 40 seconds to go in the middle period. And it's a 3-2 Ducks lead. Marner dumps it in on the left. End of a shift there. William Karlsson in pursuit. The Ducks clear it out. Coghlan lost it momentarily. Whips it back in. Ducks control with 25 seconds to go in the second period. Play up the right side. Kaloran trying to hand it off to Washi. Broken up, and Seneca collects. He nearly loses the puck back at his own blue. Ducks coming ahead right to left. Washi sends it right. Drop pass. Kuba shoots. Stays. Rebound swept to the outside. 7 seconds. Down knocks it loose. Pokes it out to the line. Still in the zone. Now it's to center. And the clock will run out. Pile of players after the horn. A wrestling match right in front of the Ducks bench. Nick Dowd in there for the Golden Knights.
4: And Seneca just jumps on top of him.
3: Second period comes to a close. Each team scoring once. Howden from Carlson and Marner to tie it 2-2. But then Kaloran, second power play goal of the game for the Ducks. From Gauthier and Seneca, 17:58, put the Ducks back in the lead 3-2 after two periods in Game 4, Knights leading the series 2-1. The players still standing around in the Ducks zone as the period has come to a close. Carter Hart is still standing in the defensive zone. And finally, takes some strides toward his bench. Referee has penalties to announce.
5: Under play, 45 Anaheim, minor penalties for cross-checking.
4: Vegas will start the third on the power play.
3: Cross-checking Nick Dowd. Dowd had his stick knocked from his hands. Dowd gave him a little shove. Period was entering, and Seneca, a needless cross-check. Again, Dowd didn't even have his stick. Dowd was reaching down to pick up his stick. Dowd somewhat vulnerable in that moment. A cross-checking the call against Seneca. Yeah, the Knights will start the third period on the power play, trailing 3-2. We'll have Ben Hutton join us from the Golden Knights dressing room momentarily. Stand by for Ben Hutton. Ben's fourth game in a row this postseason in for the injured Jeremy Lauzon. Hutton's seventh career playoff game today. Ben played in 55 out of 82 regular season games. Career high, 6 goals and 15 points in the regular season. Hutton played 16 and a half minutes last game, Gary, alongside Dylan Coghlan. Similar 16 minutes and 17 seconds. That third pair has been good enough for the Golden Knights. Naturally, Jeremy Lauzon and Caden Korzak had played each game together in the first round.
4: I actually think Dylan Coghlan has been quite effective. Hasn't made too many mistakes. I think he got... I didn't like the call they made on him, and I think him and Ben have really communicated well.
3: Let's go downstairs now and let's welcome Ben Hutton to the broadcast. Hi, Ben, Dan, and Gary in the radio booth. Thanks for joining us. What do you make of how tonight's game has unfolded so far?
6: Hey, guys. Yeah, obviously special teams playing a factor. I feel like they're coming pretty good on the forecheck. We break out a little bit cleaner here when we get in the third.
4: Two weird ones, you know, like the shot that hits Cole Smith's stick and ends up in, and then on that on the power play for Anaheim, the last goal hits the referee and the play continues instead of you guys being able to end it. How do you shake those off?
6: Yeah, weird bounces for sure. You know, obviously, that's hockey. You know, game inches, game of seconds. So, I mean, we just got to shake it off, like you said. Get back to playing our game, and, you know, an early power play goal would be nice here, too.
4: Yeah, Ben, the power play was very effective. The one crack they've had at it. Does that the penalty kill when you're successful? Does that build momentum for you guys?
6: Oh yeah, definitely. It builds momentum, kills their momentum when they don't get anything. Sure. It's a game of momentum for sure.
3: Ben, how are you settling in with Dylan Coghlan? Of course, you guys, you know, have a little bit of time together, but now a couple of games together.
6: Yeah, we played together in the past, I think, which has helped. We just got to continue to build our game. You know, playoff hockey is fun to be a part of, and we're both enjoying our time.
3: Ben, thanks. Best of luck.
6: Yeah, thank you.
3: Ben Hutton from the Knights dressing room. As we talked about, Ben has now played 4 straight playoff games. Coghlan has played the last 2 in place of Caden Korzak, a healthy scratch. Hutton had gone in to replace the injured Jeremy Lauzon, who got slashed by Logan Cooley in game 6 of the first round. Lauzon has not been on the ice with the Golden Knights here in Anaheim the last couple of days. So, again, it's a 3-2 lead for the Ducks going to the third. The Ducks, when taking a lead to the third period here in the playoffs, a record of 3-1. When the Knights have trailed after 2, a record of 1-2. That does not include the fact, Gary, that the Knights have trailed in other games, but the lead was taken back. In other words, against Utah, they had leads going to the third period,
7: coughed up those leads, fell behind, rallied to tie, and then win in overtime. So sometimes those numbers don't tell the whole story. The Knights have had multiple wins when trailing in the third period here in the postseason.
8: Well, this is going to be a find-a-way night, right? And with 20 to go in regulation, down by a goal, and the puck has not really bounced for Vegas very well. This is one of those games where you just hang around and hopefully something goes your way. You can get another goal, and then whether it's in regulation or overtime, find a way to get one and get back to Vegas up 3-1.
7: And not a whole heap load of shots on goal. Vegas had 5 in the first, 7 in the second, game total of 12. Ducks had 9 in the first, 9 in the second, game total of 18. Of the Knights, 12 shots on goal. They've had 3 on the power play, but they'll be getting their second power play of the game when we reach the third period. Beckett Seneca cross-checking Nick Dowd. That's been the strength for the Golden Knights special teams here in the postseason. 3 shorthanded goals, 6 power play goals, and the 7th power play goal here today. If they get an 8th to start the third period, it would, of course, tie things up. Intermission report coming up with Ryan Wallace. He'll tell you what's happened in this game so far. Knights did score in the first period today. Dorothea, that power play goal from Marner and Eichel. And because the Knights scored in the first period, that means free French fries tomorrow at McDonald's. Download the mobile app, and you can get free fries tomorrow. Free fries of any size. Just download that mobile app and redeem for free fries tomorrow at McDonald's. Dutch 3, Knights 2, after 2 in Game 4, presented by Lee's Discount Liquor. This is the Stanley Cup Playoffs on the Vegas Golden Knights Radio Network.
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3: 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Go Knights, go. Senior Mission Report, the Golden Knights trailed the Anaheim Ducks 3-2 after two periods of play. Taking a look at the highlights in the second period, the Golden Knights tied the game 4 minutes in when William Carlson set up a quick strike from Brett Howden.
7: Back to Marner on the right. Quick stick in by William Carlson. Right corner, William Carlson. Centered! They

0: on the power play, 17:58 of the second period, 3-2 Anaheim. That's where we stand after two periods of play. 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
9: 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But first, here's Ryan Wallace with the intermission wrap-up on the Vegas Golden Knights Radio Network.
0: 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Intermission report, the Golden Knights trail the Anaheim Ducks 3-2 after two periods of play. Stats of the period, shots 9-7, the edge to Anaheim, hits 26-21, also favoring Anaheim for the game. Golden Knights are 1-for-1 on the power play, Anaheim 2-for-3 on the man advantage. Vegas, 9 giveaways, 6 takeaways, 11 block shots. The Ducks, 6 giveaways, 2 takeaways, and 8 block shots. Now, I think you look at the second period for the Golden Knights, maybe a little bit looser defensively than you would have liked it to be. I do think the Golden Knights, though, generated a lot of really good looks, quality chances in the offensive zone. When they had the puck in the offensive zone, they were really dangerous. You like to see that out of Vegas as well. Now you have an opportunity, right? It is an undisciplined penalty from Beckett Seneca. As time expires in the second period, it leads to a power play right off the hop here in the third period for the Golden Knights. Find a way to make them pay. That's the reality of the situation. Get the game even with a power play goal to start the third period. Third period action is coming up next. Dan and Gary, they've got the call. Presented by Lee's Discount Liquor, you're listening to the Vegas Golden Knights Radio Network.
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8: Moments from starting period three at Honda Center in Anaheim. It's game four here in the second round. Knights taking game one. Back in Las Vegas, a score of 3-1. Ducks then tying the series 3-1. Vegas had a victory here at Honda Center, the first ever playoff game in this building on Friday. 6-2 was the final after the Knights scored the first 5 in a row. Here today, they've gone back and forth. Ducks took a 1-0 lead, Knights tied it. Ducks took a 2-1 lead, Knights tied it. Ducks have taken a 3-2 lead. Now the Knights will look to tie it. They'll have a power play to start the third period. They are 1-for-1 in the game, and they are 7-for-30 in the Stanley Cup playoffs. Ducks have given up 7 power play goals in the postseason, 3 of those against the Knights here in this series. Inside the radio booth, I'm Dan Duva, along with Golden Knights insider Gary Lawless, wishing you a happy Mother's Day. 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
8: Power play to start the third period, Gary, and a fresh sheet of ice. Ducks have scored a couple of power play goals here today after the Knights had stopped 21 consecutive opposing power plays between Utah and Anaheim. Ducks have scored a couple of power play goals, something that has not happened for a Golden Knights opponent since the first round in Minnesota last April. Just the Wild had 2 power play goals in game 3 of that series. And Knights have been shorthanded 3 times in this game. 6 out of 7 games they've been shorthanded at least 3 times. So special teams levy the fare. And they can continue that with this power play opportunity to start the third. Seneca in the box, cross-checking Nick Dowd at the end of the second period. Knights in white, Ducks in orange. Carter Hart in goal to our right. Lukasz Dostal in goal to our left. It'll be Tomas Hertl to take the center ice draw. Hertl has won 5 out of 6 draws today. And this one he swipes to the outside. Theodore gets to it. And the Knights win the faceoff. Ahead goes Jack Eichel across the line. Feeds left to Orfeev. He shoots. Save. Rebound knocked loose. Minchikov lost his stick on that play. Up top Theodore to the right side to Orfeev. Theodore again. Left for Eichel. Eichel to Theodore straight on. He pulls. He shoots. That was a slap pass that handcuffed Marner at the right goal line. Dorofeev recovers, passing to Marner behind. Marner directing traffic with his right hand, passing to Eichel. Theodore shoots, save. Rebound was available, but the clear apparently came across the line. It's an offside play. Theodore looks to hold it in. Linesman says no, offside. And Gary, there is an opportunity for a rebound in front, but Minchikov good positioning on Tomas Hertl, so the rebound went one way. Hurdle was on the other side of that rebound.
9: Yeah, the Marner directing traffic, as you said, Dan, and Eichel goes up top to Theodore. He takes the shot. The slap pass to Marner was almost effective. Vegas getting some good looks.
8: Minute 22 to go on the power play. Knights win the neutral zone faceoff. 3-2 Ducks, opening minute third period. Vegas right to left. Eichel gathering speed at center. Righty comes left across the line. He breaks there at the left point. Theodore turned it over, and an easy clear for Washington. Look out. The goaltender Hart falls over. He does secure the puck right of the goal. Washington met with a couple of Golden Knights not happy about Washington's presence down near Carter Hart. Still a minute three on the Knights' power play. And Washi banks it in. Carter Hart falling over. He makes the play with his stick from a seated position. And then Washi gives the seated Carter Hart a snow job. The Golden Knights did not like that. But again, Carter had fallen over as the puck was being dumped in. He did not scramble. He realized that he was going to be able to play the puck. It was not going to go into the goal so long as he didn't, you know, drop a stick or something. But he made the save from the seated position. Ducks win the ozone draw while shorthanded. And play it outside the blue line. Truba dumps it in. It gets around the rim and out. Granlund there and waiting. He softly knuckles it back in as the Ducks change killers. 50 seconds left on the Knights' power play. Right to left. Theodore across the line. Here's left. Sets up Dorothea through the left circle. Forced to the corner. Side to center. Off Hertl and up top. Left point. Theodore scathing right. Passing left for Eichel. Eichel closing. Here the left dot. To Marner. Left goal line. Trocking a walk in front. Save. Rebound is loose for Hertl. Marner in a trapezoid. And then it goes to the far side. Hertl took a spill. Dorothea back toward Marner. Bounces away from him. Ducks try to clear. And it does get by Eichel. All the way back down. Penalty at 15 seconds, and the Knights top unit heads off. Theodore retrieves the puck. Close calls, but the Knights unit, top unit cannot convert on this power play to start the third. Knights trailing 3-2. Anderson dumps it in as the penalty expires. Seneca out of the box, and it's officially a kill for the Ducks. Trouble clearing, and Howden takes it away in the neutral zone for the Knights, now at 5-on-5. Howden has the second of the two Knights goals. Steal in the right corner to the middle. Hannafin shoots. Blocked. Zellweger in the way of Hannafin. He couldn't quick stick it. He had to receive the puck and then wrist it toward the goal. That allowed Zellweger to get in blocking position. Anderson grabs it at the right wall. Howden plays the left. Hannafin shoots. Through the net mouth and wide. William Carlson parked in front. Somehow that got through without it hitting anybody. Carlson, a duck, or the goalie. Puck is back to the ninth zone. Hannafin with Theodore in the D zone. Lifted through neutral ice. Ducks cut it off at their blue. Lead pass right side for Terry. Theodore hacks it away. Chris Kreider with Troy Terry and then Leo Carlson get it down to the right corner. Terry, the righty, coming up the near boards, right wing side. Drops it down to Leo Carlson. Up top Truba. He shoots. Blocked wide by Sisson. Leo Carlson gets the rebound. Banks at left point. Lacalle opens up. Back skating right. Backhands it down the right boards. Missed the target. Knights get it there. Truba couldn't find it. Now out to the neutral zone as McNabb got it to Barbashev. He sends it in, but Truba's back in his own zone alongside Jackson Lacalle. 3-2 Ducks. 3.5 minutes gone by in the third period. Gauthier skates in. Left wing shot. Missed the goal. Rebound out to the right for McTavish. In the right corner. Protects the puck away from Brandon Saad. Now a shot from out high. Blocked. Olin Zellweger, that attempt, the 22-year-old. Now right, Ian Moore, a shot. Score! Shot from the right point by Ian Moore with traffic in front. Moore makes it 4-2 Ducks. First point and first career playoff goal for Ian Moore. Played the first six games this postseason against the Oilers. Played game one against the Knights. All as a forward, but he's in there today as a defenseman. He wound up from the right point and placed it perfectly inside the left post over the right pad of Carter Hart. The right point shot from Ian Moore makes it a two-goal lead for the Ducks. The first multi-goal lead for Anaheim today.
9: This is a weird... Tortorella and Ducharme are talking about it on the bench because Killorn is right on top of them. They're not going to challenge. It's a weird one. Moore waits for the puck to settle, but it doesn't really settle. And that puck kind of, it doesn't quite knuckle, but it's a bit of a change that goes up and down. There's a couple that Hart would have liked to have stopped today.
8: Ducks have scored four times on Carter Hart, just 19 shots. Vegas has two goals against Dostal, just 15 shots. And as we've talked about so often, a goal immediately follows a penalty kill. That has happened against the Golden Knights several times in this postseason. Ducks kill off the Knights' power play, and they scored even strength. Minute 43 seconds after that kill comes to a close. Knights have the puck in their own zone, trailing by two. McNabb lugs it out through center. Wine fakes the drive, gains the zone left wing. Marner tried to send it around the rim, and a stanchion in the left corner. Play continues on the near side. William Carlson couldn't get to it. Miel chips it out, and it's Ross Johnston, set up by Shea Theodore. Shea gets the inside track, and from behind his net, sends it out to the left wing. Lacombe back and forth with Washi. Right point through, but shoots. Deflected high. Theodore grabs it off the far side wall. Starts William Carlson to center. Stood up by Leo Carlson. Puck got in. The linesman skates again.
9: Boy,
8: William Carlson.
9: The referees and linesmen have been away a ton today.
8: Yeah, it's more than typical. Naturally, it's going to happen. Linesmen often will hop up on the railing there. Didn't do so. And therefore, the Knights couldn't get the puck cleanly through center. And now we've got a whistle for a hand pass.
9: Well, Carter Hart has been so good for the Golden Knights. And this is reminiscent of Game 3 in the opening round when he was just okay against the Mammoth. And then Games 4, 5, and 6, he was unbeatable. This is Game 4.
8: Ducks 4, Knights 2, 14:43 to go in the third period. Knights get the draw. Jack Eichel flings it in on his backhand toward the right corner. Menchikov and John Carlson back. It's blasted around, but it hits something and goes out of play.
9: The offensive zone draw for Vegas. So Jack Eichel does his job, gets it in, and then goes in and gets on the forecheck and forces Carlson to flip that one out.
8: In the faceoff circle today, Jack Eichel has won 8 out of 10, oftentimes opposing Leo Carlson. Leo won just 2 out of 13 last game, and today 3 out of 7. Right circle draw, this time it's Eichel against Granlund. Eichel wins it again. Barbashev to the right point, Anderson. Anderson rims it around. Hannafin pinches to it. Kalen got there first for the Ducks. John Carlson fails to clear. Barbashev prevents it. Backhander on goal. Six save, and the rebound rolls left corner. Eichel pushed it around. Menchikov got position on Dorofeev. Barbashev joins in. Been quite physical for the Knights in the offensive zone because of the Ducks' defense. Eichel double-teamed in the right corner. As the Ducks get position, Killorn fails to clear. A stickless Barbashev kicked it, but he can't play McTavish at the bench. They hand Barbashev a stick. As the entry denied by McNabb, Vegas gets the puck in the neutral zone. Barbashev backs it up. Hannafin alongside McNabb as new forwards come on. McNabb finds Cole Smith across the line with Nick Down. Breaks on the left wing. Challenged on the entry by Truba. Down finds the puck in the neutral zone. Tucks it rink wide right for Theodore. He curls back inside his own blue line. And Stans neutralizes the Ducks change personnel. Theodore left to McNabb. Forward on the near side towards Sissons. Broken up in the neutral zone. Ducks come across the line on the right. Pushed down to the corner by Washi. Kreider in pursuit, but Theodore escapes. Plays it left wing. Cole Smith dances in with Sissons. Played it to him in the left circle, but under his stick. Minchikov grabs it defensively for the Ducks.
9: Well, Vegas has not handled the puck very well at all today. It just kind of bounced off their stick. They've missed passes. It's been ragged.
8: Hannafin with Anderson back for the Knights. Ducks take it away in the left corner. Pressure, and once again, the referee gets in the way. This time it helps the Knights. Quick up. Hannafin hoping for Kolesar, but couldn't hold on to the puck down the slot. Minchikov defending. That time it benefited the Knights, Gary. But once again, the referee, I mean, that, if I were a Ducks fan, I'd be not pleased with that. Play is over near the Ducks bench. Hurdle in pursuit. Washi dumps it in from the red line. Hart stops it behind his goal. Fourth time that Hart has given up four goals in a playoff game this year, as Gary mentioned a moment ago. Carlson for the Knights dumps it in. Williams swims to it, grabbed by third pair D-man Ian Moore, who has the fourth of the four goals today. Knights get it out of the right corner with Mitch Marner. Mitch coming out high, backhands it left toward Ben Hutton, broken up. Marner telegraphed that one. Moore knocks it loose. Marner shoots it wide left. Ends up off the far board, hits the stray stick still on the ice. Hounded rushes over, forces Seneca into a bad breakout pass. Knights dump it back in. Marner rims it around. Again, it hits the stray stick. Out into it with Marner on the right boards. Marner rims it behind. There's Jack Eichel. Eichel from the left wall. Played it toward the point. Hunter was knocked down. And Seneca pressuring Ben Hutton. Puck came to center. Knights back in. Eichel with Marner. Puck goes over Eichel's stick. And the Ducks get another clear. Back to the D zone for the Knights with Theodore. 4-2 Ducks, 11:35 to go in the third period. Not too many whistles here of late as the Knights go right to left. Theodore to Barbashev, who sends it in on goal. Ushered aside by Dostal. Knights had five shots in the first, seven in the second, four on goal here in the third. Eichel trying to go pointward to McNabb, tipped out by Viel. McNabb back to his own blue. Forward to Dorothea, weaving back to his own blue. Lefty drops it further back to Theodore. As the Knights begin to change personnel, Dorothea and Eichel going off. Theodore starts the breakout, left wing for Cole Smith, who tips it in. Defensively, Ian Moore tracks it back alongside Zellweger. Knights double team Moore, but the pass gets away to the far side of a Ducks breakout. Lead pass to the right wing, McTavish across the line. Hard pass left toward the goal. Gauthier had to pull away. Penalty coming against the Knights, and a shot stays! And the rebound swept to the outside. Tailing and a whistle. I guess they're going to say the Knights touched it up there, but a scoring chance in transition. Gauthier with 3 points today. Nearly had an opportunity to score. Three helpers for Gauthier. Most points in a playoff game. Also had 3 points in game two against the Oilers.
9: Rasmus Anderson is going to go off for something here. Vegas penalty number four. 2 minutes. Okay.
8: Anderson is minus two today. Played just over 16 minutes. Just 1 point so far in 10 games for Anderson after he had 10 points in the last 11 games of the regular season. He's not been able to continue his offensive touch here into the playoffs, and now will be in the penalty box for the next 2 minutes. Ducks 4, Knights 2, 10:38 to go in the third period of game two. Series is in the Knights' clutches at 2-1. Ducks can even the series if they hold on here. Presented by Lee's Discount Liquor. 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
8: Ducks go to the power play for the fourth time here in game two. A couple of power play goals in this game already. From the draw, puck comes right on. Hart makes the save down in the butterfly. Cutter Gauthier has collected 3 points, including a couple of power play assists. And then an even strength assist on the most recent Ducks goal. Gauthier has been an impressive goal scorer. 41 goals in the regular season. And in the playoffs, an additional 4. But today he has been the playmaker. He had 3 total assists in the postseason. Now he's got 3 today. Right circle draw for the Ducks. McTavish against Howden. And the Knights win it, but Theodore is clear. Hit a body and not out of the zone.
9: Weinstein.
8: Again.
9: Unbelievable.
8: As the Ducks control the puck. Now with the left point, there's Lacombe. Sets up McTavish. Cruising left circle. Theodore in his way. Turns to the outside. McTavish opens up now. Top of the left circle. Makes a pass. As he goes to the net front. Drop it out high. And a left wing shot. Pass save. Seneca lets that one rip after a back and forth with Lacombe, who was up top. Back behind the Vegas goal. Collision. Marner was knocked down. Gauthier on the right. Up top again, Lacombe. Lefty D-man to the left circle. Seneca to the middle. Kalorn shoots, save. Rebound kicked away. Big stuff by Hart on the rebound. McTavish at the left side of the crease. Knights get the puck in the slot. Howden plays it out. Maybe a 2-on-1. Here come the Knights shorthanded. Marner left, but misses McNabb again. Shoot, save, and the rebound just missed Marner. If Marner were a step slower, he would have had a wide-open goal on that rebound. Of course, McNabb set up for a shorthanded goal last game by Mitch Marner. He nearly did it again. Just not quite in sync. Knights have not been as in sync today as we saw in game number 3. Ducks ahead, 39 seconds on their power play. Terry gains the line on the right, passes left. Coghlan defends there with Jack Eichel on the far side. Puck out to the point now, John Carlson. Rink wide right, Granlund. Granlund the lefty, drops it down to the right goal line, Leo Carlson. John left him a shot through the net mouth and wide. Terry hoping for a tip atop the crease, didn't get it. John Carlson again. Penalty time at 13 seconds. Leo Carlson high to low. Drop it back out, Granlund to John. Left out in front of the tip, and it goes wide. Carter Hart once again committed to his right. Puck into the top of the crease, but not on goal. Missed the net entirely. Knights clear it, end of the penalty. Anderson heads to the bench. 8:35 to go in the third period. Ducks in the lead, 4-2.
9: Well, that was a must kill. And now, can Vegas chip away? They need something good to happen.
8: Ducks send it in. Knights set it off. Theodore banks it out to no one. Knights have scored twice here against Lukasz Dostal, but only 18 shots. Remember, they had 3 in the first, 2 in the second, 1 in the third last game. Here come the Knights. Brandon Saad with Keegan Colasar. Brandon Saad's 112th playoff game, but he hasn't played a game of any type in 29 days. Puck is on the near side left. Hannafin, Colasar, and Nick Dowd trying to get it for the Knights. Dowd spun off the puck. Ducks get it. Now they go left to right. Ducks across the line, and Aaron drop pass. Biel snatches it, though. Shot it wide of the goal. Knights get it. Back they come. Here's Noah Hannafin. Works through center left wing. Hannafin dumps it in. Saad giving chase. Saad couldn't get there before Seneca. Dorofeev reached in. The Ducks go the other way with the puck. One-handed in on the right wing side by Granlund. Eichel wipes out in pursuit of the puck. Rasmus Anderson steers it to the near boards. Nobody there for the Knights. Ducks get it again on the near side right. Killorn hands it off in close quarters with Granlin. Back behind for Killorn. Anderson meets him there. Seneca from the corner plays it up top. Through the rink wide and a shot deflected in front. And the Ducks are funneling the puck to the top of the crease and hoping for positive deflections. They've been close a few times. That time it just missed. Knights get it on the wrong side of the blue line. It's an offside play.
9: That's money for the Ducks right now. Up by two. Anytime they swing it at the net, it's a good play for them.
8: Down to 6:58 remaining in the third period. Anaheim 4, Vegas 2. Goals for the Knights today. Dorofeev on the power play from Marner and Eichel in the first. That tied the game 1-1. Howden at even strength from William Carlson and Mitch Marner at 4:04 of the second. That had tied the game up 2-2. But since then, Killorn for the Ducks on the power play. Moore for the Ducks. Even strength, and Anaheim has a 4-2 lead. Back in a moment, presented by Lee's Discount Liquor. It's the Stanley Cup Playoffs on the Vegas Golden Knights Radio Network.
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8: Knights lead the series 2-1, but the Ducks lead game 4 by a score of 4-2. 6:55 to go in the third, underway as the Ducks send it deep into the Knights zone. Carter Hart rims it off the near glass. Red Howden there and waiting. Backhands a rink wide. Anderson catches up to it at the red and dumps it in. Marner gives chase. Locked up with Ross Johnston in pursuit of the puck. Ducks recover it. Here's Jacob Truba. Lays it out to the neutral zone. McCall from the left side of center dumps it in. Hannifin back. Viel in pursuit. Viel falls over. William Carlson skates out with Rasmus Anderson. Anderson dumps it in at the end of the shift for that pair. Knights get it deep. The Ducks get it quickly toward the line. Theodore knocks it down. And then it's in the skates of Brett Howden. He'll back it up. Theodore at the center ice logo. Forward to William Carlson. He delays, then backhands it left. Played by a high stick. And an ozone draw coming up for the Knights. 6:10 to go in the third period. And we'll see what group of players the Knights bring on here. Again, the Knights are without Mark Stone. For the first time in the playoffs, he exited game 3 late in the first period. At that point, the Knights led the game 2-0. They shortly added a third goal, led 3-0 after 1, and it was 5-0 after 2. Ducks got a couple in the third, and then the Knights got an empty netter to make the final 6-2. And Mark Stone had 3 goals, 4 assists, and 9 playoff games, not available today. And missed in so many aspects of the game. Knights are trailing 4-2 with 6:10 to go in the third. Face off, Granlund against Eichel. Ducks win it, and it's lifted out by John Carlson. McNabb at the blue line plays it backward to Theodore. From the red line, dumps it in. Around it goes, another airborne clear for John Carlson. Bounces at the Vegas line. Kaling had been tied up by McNabb, so the Knights will get the puck. Knights will take it behind the goal. Here's Theodore. A couple of points last game. Finds Eichel through center. Eichel tried to pass left to Barbashev. It's an offside play. A number of those passes by Eichel have just not connected today. Credit the Ducks on their defending of Eichel's passing prowess. Loose puck in the neutral zone. Troy Terry took it away from Noah Hanifin. John Carlson floats it in. Anderson trying to go back to get it, but it's from the wrong side of the red line. It's an icing. And the Knights will get a no-zone draw.
9: It hasn't been a bad game from Jack, but it hasn't clicked for him. It's been out of sync all day, and it's just going to happen sometimes. Hawk is interesting. That's exactly how the Hutner says it. Ben Hutton, I believe, said that's hot. No, it was just, he just said that's hockey sometimes in our intermission interview.
8: First intermission interview there as the puck is sent over the glass from the nearest side. The referee signals, yeah.
9: Yep.
8: Delay of game. John Carlson, who had tried a few airborne clears in this shift, here he tries to do it again, but put it over the glass. And the Knights will be getting a power play.
18: Anaheim number 74, minor penalty for delay game.
9: I've got to take advantage here, Dave.
8: 1-for-2 on the power play in the game. 3-for-11 in the series. They were 4-for-20 in the first round against the Mammoth.
9: Tortorella and Ducharme are talking right now. I wonder if they're discussing trying a 6-on-4 at some stage here. We'll find out when we get back.
8: 5:24 to go in the third. Ducks leading at 4-2 in game four. Presented by Lee's Discount Liquor, it's the Stanley Cup Playoffs on the Vegas Golden Knights Radio Network.
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0: game night at Raising Cane's. And we're serving the realm with a feast of hand-battered, cooked-to-order chicken fingers, crispy, crinkle-cut fries, garlicky, buttered Texas toast, and cane sauce. Skate in before the puck drops or after the game stops. It's always nighttime at Cane's. Raising Cane's Chicken Fingers. One love. Go, Knights, go.
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2: Golden Knights trail 4-2, headed to the power play with 5:24 left from the draw. Puck deflects into the slot, and the Ducks are on it. Hurdle sort of got position on the puck as it went into the slot, but Eichel could not get position. Knights retrieve in their own zone. Here they come. Theodore drops it backward. Eichel charging ahead with the puck. Seems the line. Cuts through to the outside right. Button hooks at the wall. Hurdle back up top. Theodore closing. He's left circle as Dorofeev backs off. Theodore, trouble with the puck. Knocked away. And it's just floated in by Poehling. No thought of rushing ahead shorthanded. Just dumps it in and goes off. Smart play with a two-goal lead with 5 minutes left. Knights have not had a two-game, they have not had a game in which they scored two power play goals here in the postseason. They lose it again on the entry, and the Ducks get another easy clear. In the regular season, 12 times the Knights had a multi-power play goal game. One case, they had three. None yet in the playoffs. Minutes gone in this power play, which has not generated much yet. Dorofeev to Hurdle across the line left wing. Hurdle protects it, feeds left point to Hanifin. Down the boards for Eichel. Turns it, but misses. Hanifin going to go all the way back down.
3: That's been the story of the game for Vegas, Dan. And how many times have they missed the pass today? Again and again and again.
2: Hanifin retrieves the puck. Coming out of his own zone. A little head fake to get away from Poehling. Then drops it backward. Anderson carries it forward across the line. And the Knights gets it a loose puck. Players collide. William Karlsson with the puck. Carries it behind the goal. Power play 25 seconds. Drops it off Anderson. Up top Hanifin. Bumps it back to the left for Anderson. Hash marks. Back and forth with Karlsson. Hanifin fakes. Passes left again. Anderson. He shoots. Redirect. Save. Redirection in front by Barbashev. Dostal stays with it. And the Ducks get a clear. And they finally got a shot on goal, but it's the only shot of the power play. And the Ducks have killed it off. Knights scored on the first power play, but now 0-2 since. And the score remains Ducks 4, Knights 2, with now 3.25 to go in the third period. Ducks come out at 5-on-5, 3-on-3 entry. Left side, they shoot. Stopped. It was a block shot. And the rebound shifts off the near glass. Barbashev gets it out to Karlsson. Rink wide right. Howden in stride. Had to go off his backhand. Zellweger defends. Puck got kicked to the corner. Howden stood up. Couldn't find it. Terry takes it in the near corner. And the Ducks take it there. Eichel with pressure. The Ducks do get it out. Theodore in his own zone, plays it ahead, into the skates of Ben Hutton, backward to Theodore. Eichel again as Carter Hart starts to the bench. Eichel plays it up to Dorofeev, give and go at the line, puck out lost along the right boards, chipped along, and then one of the Ducks went down, that was Washi, still fighting for it in the Ducks bench, just inside the line. Eichel got position, puck goes left for Theodore, he had a pass that got broken up. VL tipped it, cleared by Johnston. Hanifin back in his own blue. 6-on-5 for the Knights, down by 2. 2:20 to go in the third period of Game 4. Eichel tried to get position on the near side, prevent a clear. He did. So did Theodore. Next time, it does come out. Hanifin will have to go deep into his own zone. No icing. Ducks get a wholesale change with 2:05 to go in the third period. Theodore coming out of his own zone. Theodore looks left. Tried to pass left. Got tipped, but Hanifin dumps it in. Dostal stops it behind his net. Banks it from which he came left wing. Eichel to the line. Hanifin holds it in. Eichel kept it going for Dorofeev. Swats it down low. Hurdle behind into the right corner. Marner back for Hurdle again. Rims it to the right board. Marner sweeps it up top. Theodore closing. Sends it left for Eichel. In the circle. Pass up top. Broken up. Here comes Gauthier for the open goal. Gauthier broken up by a dive. Noah Hanifin. And the Knights get a quick clear out near side. Theodore for a Hurdle at the line. It's an offside play. Back and forth at the line. Minute 26 to go in the third. Athletic diving play by Noah Hanifin, preventing Cutter Gauthier from an empty net goal. Gauthier 3 assists today. Nearly had his fourth point.
3: Well, Carter Hurdle has to go back into the net, I guess. The Golden Knights. Somebody called a timeout. Referee 7 told us who.
2: Presumably the Golden Knights.
3: Well, here we're going to find out.
4: Timeout, Vegas.
3: Yep.
2: Minute 26 to play. Knights down by 2.
3: Miracle time here. The Vegas needs to score twice in just under 90 seconds.
2: Knights have not led in this game. They trailed 1-0, tied it, trailed 2-1 and tied it, trailed 3-2, and instead of finding the equalizer on the power play early in the third, they shortly thereafter gave up an insurance goal to the Ducks. Ian Moore, the fourth goal, and Knights have felt a bit more out of reach ever since Ian Moore got that even strength goal early in the third, just after the Knights failed power play. Knights have had two power plays here in the third period. One was the carryover, the other called this period. Knights need 2 goals in the final minute, 26. Carter Hart will be in the net to start the play. Draws just outside the Ducks line. Vegas sends out Pavel Dorofeev, Tomas Hertl, Mitch Marner, Jack Eichel, Shea Theodore, and William Karlsson. But now Hertl calls back to the bench. They see who's taking the draw. Leo Karlsson will take it for the Ducks. Again, Leo has not had great success in the circle this series. But it's Leo Karlsson against William Karlsson. William wins it backward. But hold on a second. I'm not sure why, but the officials reset here. Leo Karlsson tossed him the draw. William Karlsson had won it. Now it's going to be William Karlsson against Troy Terry. Hart come out from the crease. The Strider, too. If the Knights win it, he'll go to the bench with a minute 26 left. Karlsson does win it. Theodore plays it right for Eichel. Hart to the bench. Eichel shoots. High and wide. Rebound gets by Dorofeev. Tried to steal the wall, but he could not. Got by him along the glass. Theodore takes it back in his own zone. 6-on-5 for the Knights. Minute 10 to go in the third period. Theodore with Eichel coming out of the D zone. Pass up the right wing. Marner gets the screen. Marner shoots. Score! Hertl! It's a one-goal game with 1:04 to play. Tomas Hertl, no goals in the last 29. An overtime goal to win it in Detroit back in March. Gets this one. A 6-on-5 goal. Marner approached the right circle. He shot it, and it went off a Duck stick perfectly to Hertl atop the crease. And Hertl angles it home. His first goal this postseason and in his career, 29. Is it enough? Knights need another one with a minute four remaining.
3: Cole Klingbeil with his fourth line out there right now. That's kind of weird. Vegas got to win the draw. Eichel against Washi.
2: Washi's been great in the circle, and he wins another one. Ducks get it. Hart's got to stay in his net for the moment. Minute to go in the third period. Final minute brought to you by Credit One. Steal for the Knights, and a shot. Save! Dorofeev picks the pocket of Jacob Trouba, but Joe Stalin's biggest save. Knights get a sixth attacker on, a drive from up top, save. Rebound, Marner side of the goal, bang it away. It is sealed up by Joe Stalin. 45 seconds remain, and the Knights within a goal.
3: Eichel lifted his arms. He thought it was in.
2: It was very close at the right goal line, but not quite. By Joe Stalin on his glove side. Marner trying to backhand it. And Dorofeev and Hertl try to wedge it through. It'll be an ozone draw for the Knights. They've been spectacular in these situations. Scoring goals in the third period overall, but in particular when needing to tie the game with a goalie on the bench. Hertl from Marner and Eichel at 18:56 to make it a one-goal game. They've got 45 seconds to go. Try to tie it. Forced overtime. 6-on-5 for the Knights. Right circle faceoff. Eichel takes it. It's a stalemate. Puck goes behind the goal. Palin gets it for the Ducks. Trying to come up the near wall. Run off by Dorofeev. Karlsson finds it for the Knights. Takes it behind. William Karlsson. Pressured by Lacombe. Pinned to the railing. Hertl reaches in. 30 seconds to go. Eichel to the left wall for Mitch Marner. Eichel again left corner. 25 seconds. Dorofeev mishandles. But he got it back to Marner on the left side. Eichel got elbowed. No call. Played up the near board. Ducks get a clear. Going to make it down. Theodore grabs it at his own blue. 14 seconds. Quick up. And it goes off Carlson's stick. No, they're going to call icing. William Carlson saying, I touched that. The linesman disagrees, and that's just about going to do it. 10 seconds to go. Knights had an opportunity there at 6-on-5 around the net after the ozone draw, but they just couldn't quite work the puck toward the net. They were trying to use the boards to their advantage, but the Ducks managed to really win the battle along the boards. And ultimately, an icing against Vegas. 10.9 to go. Carter Hart's got to go back in his net.
3: Truba got away with an elbow on Jack Eichel in the corner. You'll recall Jacob Truba's elbow crossed Pavel Dorofeev 14 games a couple of years ago. Jacob is, he's not sneaky dirty, he is outright dirty.
2: Faced off on the far side, Ducks get it. Washi lost it to Dorofeev. Eichel trying to rip it out but missed the puck. Now he gets it left 2 seconds. Marner throws it in but runs out of time. And game four goes to the Ducks. Great push by the Knights, but not enough. Anaheim 4, Vegas 3, and the Ducks have tied this best-of-seven series at 2 games apiece. Knights took game one. Ducks tied the series 1-1. Knights took a 2-1 series lead, but now the Ducks have tied it 2-2. Ian Moore credited with the game-winning goal. The defenseman, who's been a healthy scratch the last couple of games, mostly playing as a forward in recent weeks, but in the lineup today as the third-tier defenseman, first career playoff point in his 8th career playoff game. A right-point shot that just barely got through traffic over the right pad of Carter Hart. Perfectly placed shot. And Ian Moore gets the game-winning goal for Anaheim. Cutter Gauthier, a 3-assist performance. And Owen Zellweger in his first ever playoff game, also on the third pair alongside Ian Moore, got his first playoff point. And so the Ducks find some points deep in their lineup and do enough scoring, including a couple of power play goals, to hold off the Golden Knights. Vegas never led in this game. Ducks kept building leads themselves, and they hold on to win it 4-3. And game number 5 in Las Vegas day after tomorrow. And now we know for sure game 6 will be necessary back here in Anaheim on the 14th. Every other day in this series, the 12th is game 5 in Vegas at 6:30 Pacific time. And then again on the 14th here in Anaheim. And perhaps the game 7 back in Las Vegas if necessary on the 16th. We don't know if that's necessary yet.
3: Odd game for just about everybody with the Golden Knights. Seemed like they were out of sync in terms of their passing. And I think Carter Hart, I think he'd like to stop 3 of the goals against them. You know, I didn't like the power play goal for Kalorn. Just one of those weird nights for Carter where pucks got through him, and normally they don't.
2: Yeah, pucks got through him, you're right, and also some weird deflected pucks. The Kalorn power play goal, which made it 3-2 Anaheim. The puck had hit the referee, stayed in the right corner. It happened more often than it typically does today that a referee or a linesman had an impact on the play with the puck going off of the respective official. Of course, they're not, you know, they're doing their best to stay out of the way. Sometimes they manage to get out of the way, but sometimes they can't. I hope it's in situations that don't impact the outcome of games, but it happened a couple of times today. And naturally, you know, the Ducks players have to finish on their chances. Yeah. Kalorn gets the puck. He's got to make an impressive play at the right goal line. And Carter Hart couldn't make the stop as Kalorn sort of fluttered it. Kalorn sort of fluttered it through Carter Hart, and Kalorn with the power play goal. And he's got 4 in the postseason. 3 of the 4 are on the power play. Now 41 career postseason goals. Kalorn today played his 150th career playoff game, the most on the club, just ahead of John Carlson.
3: Canada won a gold medal off a puck that went off Bill McCurry's skate and ended up on Sidney Crosby's stick and in the net for an overtime winner, the golden goal, back in 2010. So you got to deal with it, you got to play through it, and this is a missed opportunity for Vegas. They weren't as good as certainly weren't as good in this game as they were in game three. So a little bit of soul searching and some coaching and get their bodies rested up and ready for game five. Big game in Vegas, and they're gonna need a full house at T-Mobile Arena to try and urge them on to get a lead in this series again.
2: The two multi-point performers for the Knights today, Eichel and Marner. Eichel had two assists. He's up to 12 assists in the postseason, and that is the most in the National Hockey League here in the playoffs. Marner, meanwhile, with three helpers, improves to 16 points, most in the postseason there. The goals today, Hurdle, Howden, Dorothiez, as the only other player with an assist, William Carlson. Gary, with no Mark Stone, and of course we have no indication about Stone's potential for Game 5, but what do you make of how the Knights deployed their forwards today, sans Mark Stone?
3: I don't think Brandon Saad accomplished a lot in his time on ice.
2: 7 minutes and 20 seconds, which was a team low.
3: Yeah, so my guess is it's either Riley Smith or Braden Bowman for Game 5 back in Vegas that will draw in there. Just that you have to have people go in there and have an impact at this time of the year, and Saad unable to do that. Now, one positive storyline is Tomas Hertl, who, for the record, was near the top of the NHL in high danger chances here in the playoffs. I believe it was tied for fourth. Had a ton of chances. Puck just not going in. Had chances early in this game. Finally gets a goal late in this game. And one of those goals that, you know, maybe that starts some good things for him, because the third line cannot be absent.
2: Right.
3: It's just, you know, they got away with it in the first round because the fourth line contributed and had a bunch of offense. The fourth line hasn't scored a goal in this series. So the third line is like, if top six from each side are crossing one another out, then it, you know, comes down to the next group, and Seneca has a big impact on this game.
2: And Cutter Gauthier with three assists, and he is essentially the third line winger. Back at Seneca, one goal, one assist. He's a second line winger.
3: Yeah.
2: And Alex Killorn, the second line winger, one goal, one assist. You talk about the multi-point performers there. And just to point out with Tomas Hertl, while he does score the goal, great for him, first goal of the playoffs, and his first goal since early March, that overtime winner against Detroit, it's not a third-line goal. That's a six-on-five
3: yep.
2: goal. He's on the ice with Mitch Marner and Jack Eichel.
3: Yeah.
2: It's not technically a power play goal, but it's power play personnel. As you say, Gary, the Knights have no points from Kolesar in the playoffs. Hurdle had two assists in the postseason. Both were on the power play. The goal, again, technically it's even strength, but it's power play personnel. And Brandon Saad, as we know, has not played in the postseason until today. Last year in the playoffs, Saad had two assists in eight playoff games. And frankly, his production in the regular season, not up to his standards, three goals and 9 points in 49 games. And really for Saad, you know, he played 39 out of the first 42 games, but was injured in January. He played only 10 of the final 40 games of the regular season. And if you include the playoffs now, he's played just 11 out of 50 games for the Golden Knights.
3: Now, first of all, Mark Stone could be back for game five. We have no idea. There's been no update, and John Tortorella has said there will be no update. The next thing we hear about Mark Stone will be he's playing. And we don't know when that will happen. And the other thing you could do is put Bowman up with Eichel and Barbashev. He had success early with them this year. And then put Dorofeev with Hurdle, because we know they have had success together. Maybe you look at Riley Smith coming in as well, and you have a line of, you know, Dorofeev, Hurdle and Smith, or Hurdle, Smith and Bowman, something like that. There are options.
2: And you point out Braden Bowman, Gary, because partly the Henderson Silver Knights season has come to an end. They lose in their second round series against the Colorado Eagles. So the Henderson Silver Knights no longer have need for Bowman or anybody else there, meaning that those players who could be options for the Golden Knights, can join the club as Black Aces, which is something we've become accustomed to over the years. The Knights and Silver Knights had not had coinciding postseason runs. So in previous years, you've had American Hockey League players joining in, at least for practice. So we'll see if that availability impacts the choices that Kelly McCrimmon and John Tortorella make, keeping in mind that Dylan Coghlan has now played two games in a row. I'm sure they would have loved to have had him in Henderson, but he has been with the Golden Knights. So Vegas has already once called upon a Silver Knight during this postseason, and perhaps another one is in the offing. We know that Braden Bowman and Trevor Connolly had been called up during the last series against Utah. That occurred because there was a long gap between playoff games in the American League. So they joined the Golden Knights in Salt Lake City for a few days. They practiced with the team, but did not miss any Silver Knights games. And now, again, there's no Silver Knights games to worry about, so you know for sure that there will be a collection of those AHL guys to join in. Maybe Bowman is an option. Braden Bowman had a strong first look in the National Hockey League this year, but haven't seen him since he was haven't seen him in game action since he went back down to Henderson. Bowman was again very strong in his first campaign, so a possibility. But we'll also consider, Gary, that you know on the blue line we have not seen Jeremy Lauzon with the team the last few days. Caden Korzak has been a healthy scratch, so plenty of options there. And Joel Quenneville pushes the right buttons on the lineup configuration. Mason McTavish was scratched for a couple of games. He goes back in, thought that he had a good impact. No points today, but won 6 out of 11 draws and was plus 1 in 11 and a half minutes. And on the blue line, they totally changed the third pair. Hellison was out with injury. Hines with a healthy scratch. Olin Zellweger and Ian Moore playing as the third pair, and they generate the game-winning goal. So you just never know what buttons affecting the lineup will do to impact the outcome. Okay, final score, Ducks 4, Knights 3. It's a final here on this Sunday evening, Mother's Day 2026. Vegas and Anaheim will play Game 5 on Tuesday, 6:30 Pacific time at T-Mobile Arena. 6:30 Pacific time at T-Mobile Arena on Tuesday the 12th. And the Knights will look to reestablish a series lead. Gary, the only time in Knights playoff history they've had this sequence of events where they started a series at home, but then 2-2 after four games, 2021 against the Montreal Canadiens. And that did not turn out well for the Golden Knights. But as we love to say, history, not prophecy. We share these things not to suggest how they will turn out, only to give you historical context as to how they could turn out.
3: The best comment after game three for me came from Joel Quenneville when he said, they got our attention. And they certainly

0: over the Rams. Wrap things up and then get you off to the postgame show with Ryan Wallace, postgame highlights, John Tortorella's postgame reaction, and then your phone calls on the extended postgame show, all straight ahead on this Sunday evening. Winning goaltender today, Lukasz Dostal. Victory for Dostal, improving his postseason record to 6-4. He started but only played 20 minutes in Game 3, 5 saves on 8 shots. Today, Dostal made 18 saves on 21 Vegas shots. He gave up a power play goal, a 5-on-5 goal, and a 6-on-5 goal. Again, the 6-on-5 does not count as a power play. Dostal, 6 saves during the power play. One shorthanded save as well for Dostal, who gets the win. Carter Hart takes the loss, 19 saves on 23 shots. For the first time this postseason, the Knights give up 2 power play goals in the same game. They had been 21 in a row on the kill. 1 power play goal allowed in the first round, shorthanded 16 times against the Mammoth. And here in the second round, they were 11 for 11. But the Ducks get 2 today. Ducks are 2 for 4 on their power play in this one. So again, Carter Hart, 5 saves on 7 power play shots. Overall, 19 saves on 23 Duck shots. Carter Hart's record in the playoffs drops to 6-4. Career playoff record, 15-9. Stars of today's contest, number 3 star Ian Moore, the defenseman, playing as a defenseman for the first time in a while. He gets the game-winning goal. It's his first career playoff point. He'd been a healthy scratch the last couple of games after playing 7 in a row to start the postseason. That's his first playoff point in his 8th career playoff game. Ian Moore, third-round pick for the Ducks in 2020, from Salt Lake City, Utah, 4 years at Harvard for Ian Moore, and he has the game-winning goal today. He's the number 3 star. Cutter Gauthier with 3 assists. Nearly had an empty netter if not for Noah Hanifin's diving effort. Cutter Gauthier is the game's number 2 star with those 3 helpers. Had 3 assists total in the playoffs prior to today. He's up to 10 points, 4 goals and 6 assists for Gauthier in 10 playoff games. Again, he's the number 2 star. And the number 1 star, Alex Killorn. He had the go-ahead goal in the second period on the power play. His 4th goal of the postseason, 3 of the 4 on the power play. Today is 150th career playoff game. Former Tampa Bay Lightning and first-round draft pick of the Bolts all the way back in 2007. Pardon, a third-round pick of the Bolts in 2007. And just like Ian Moore, a Harvard alumnus, the Harvard Crimson have firmly stamped this Game 4. Again, the Stars Killorn, number 1. Gauthier, number 2. Moore, number 3. Those are your Stars of today's Game 4. Time of the game was 2 hours and 36 minutes, and the crowd, a sellout, 16,800. 16,800 here at Honda Center in Anaheim. Final score, Ducks beat the Knights 4-3. One last note, Mitch Marner, 10 points in 3 road games. Most points in 3 consecutive road games in club history. We told you earlier that Marner go back to Game 6 at Salt Lake City and then Game 3 here in Utah. 5 goals in 2 road games. Marner had 5 road goals all regular season. 19 at home, 5 on the road. And then 5 road goals in a couple of playoff games on the road. But today, no goals but 3 assists. So again, 10 points in 3 road games. Most points in 3 consecutive road games in Golden Knights history. That's regular season and playoffs, by the way. Marner is up to 16 points here in the playoffs. 6 goals and 10 assists, leading the postseason. Big thanks to our engineer in the broadcast booth, Mr. Michael Noto. Michael, always a pleasure. Great show. See you next week. Thank you very much. Thanks to Joe Costa back in our studio. Thanks to broadcast assistant Doug Latuca, and thanks to our statistician extraordinaire, Ray LaBeth. And, of course, thank you for tuning in on this Mother's Day to the moms out there, including my mom, Kathy. Happy Mother's Day. If you've already turned off the radio, I understand. It's the East Coast time thing. But happy Mother's Day to the moms in the listening audience. Wouldn't be here without you. For Golden Knights insider Gary Lawless, Dan Duva saying so long. And have a great night, everybody. Postgame show is next with Ryan Wallace. Presented by Lee's Discount Liquor, it's the Stanley Cup Playoffs on the Vegas Golden Knights Radio Network.
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3: Welcome into the Vegas Golden Knights postgame show. Golden Knights fall 4-3 to the Anaheim Ducks. Series all tied at two games apiece. Game 5 Tuesday at home inside T-Mobile Arena. 6:30 puck drop in that one. 5:30 pregame show as we go back to the radio booth. Bring in the voice of the Golden Knights, Dan Duva, to break this one down. Again, you look at this game, Golden Knights a little bit out of sorts, out of sync. Maybe the better way to put it. What did you see in today's game?
4: Yeah, you're right. And oftentimes, Mark Stone can be the great equalizer in those situations. So you never know exactly how you're going to miss Mark Stone. He, unfortunate for the Golden Knights, that he's missed as many games as he has through the years. But when he's not available, you just think about the different things that he could do and just be in certain situations. And obviously, a terrific penalty killer. What do you know? The Knights give up two power play goals today. So, if you look at, you know, the way Mark Stone impacts things, you start to see where things didn't go well for the Golden Knights today. But, yeah, the big picture, you know, the Ducks, you know, changed up a couple of things, a different third pair, and that naturally they made an impact on the game-winning goal. But just not as in sync as the Knights might have liked. And when you got Howden, Carlson, and Marner was a good-looking line. You know, Barbashev, Eichel, and Dorofeev doesn't do quite the same things that Barbashev, Eichel, and Stone do. The third line didn't do a whole heck of a lot. The fourth line was not as impactful as they have been in some other games here in the postseason. So it was a close game. I mean, there were only, Knights had 21 shots, Ducks had 23, and that includes the push at the end for Vegas. There were not a ton of really good scoring chances today. You've got two well-coached teams who are really digging in, and you could see it with the after-the-whistle stuff. It didn't get really dirty at any point, but you could see the intensity was there, as Colton Sissons told us in that first intermission interview. And a lot of times that intensity just sort of cancels out, and, there's not as much free-flowing hockey as you might like to see. It wasn't as free-flowing as it perhaps could have been. The Ducks had better chances, and they were the better team today, but you wonder, about the Knights falling behind in this game, and, not only falling behind to start the game, but also trailing 2-1 after the first, trailing 3-2 after the second, and then just when you think, okay, they've got an opportunity in the third period to push back, the pushback came too late.
3: And then you look at another area of the game for the Golden Knights. It's been discipline in this series. Now, it hadn't really come back to bite them at all over the first three games, but then, you look at the stat sheet at the end of the day here, 2-for-4 for the power play for the Anaheim Ducks. When you think about Vegas, is there something that you're seeing that's leading to more penalties taken in this series? And if so, how can the Golden Knights turn that trend in game number 5?
4: Yeah, it's tricky because it is more intense in the postseason, and the fact that the Knights 2 years in a row had the fewest time shorthanded in the league, it doesn't really matter here in the playoffs. It's
3: right.
4: It's just different, and clearly other teams are trying to draw power plays. In particular, this Ducks team, Mikael Granlund did a fantastic job of selling the interference penalty, which was assist to Coghlan, but that was not the right call. Even Leo Carlson later on, the officials didn't go for it when Jack Eichel was in position to trip Leo Carlson, but didn't actually trip him. Leo made it look like he did. So the officials didn't go for that. And, no, it's hard to say that there's something that you could do. I mean, you don't want to dial back the intensity. A lot of stuff does not get called. A lot of stuff does get called. And if it's blatant, they're going to call it, like the stupid penalty in the first period by Ross Johnston. If he doesn't commit that stupid penalty, maybe it's not nearly as close a game. It was just a dumb penalty. He was called for interference, but really he elbows Barbashev in the neutral zone. And I'll tell you that Beckett-Seneca penalty was unnecessary, too, at the end of the second period, where he cross-checks Nick Down while Down was reaching down to the ice to pick up his stick. So both of those are dumb penalties on the Ducks side. Knights haven't committed dumb penalties, you know. So to answer your question more succinctly, Ryan, I'm not sure that there's anything you can do. They've generally been a very disciplined team. I'm not sure you could bring it up at all. It's just the intensity of the playoffs.
3: All right. When you look at one of the silver linings from the day, it has to be Tomas Hertl scoring a 6-on-5 goal. It brings the Golden Knights close. It was tense there for a minute at the end of the game. But for Hertl specifically, to finally get one to go, it should bode well the rest of the way.
4: You would think so. He's been close. Gary has brought up the analytics in recent days, the number of chances that he's had. Even earlier in this game, he had a close call. And when you have all the success, regular season and postseason, of Tomas Hertl, you know that he comes to play in the postseason. 29 goals in 90 playoff games. And several of those have come against the Golden Knights. We've seen it before. So maybe that's what it takes to get him rolling. He's, I think, still managed to contribute in certain ways. Face-offs, naturally a part of that. But they just, to me, you know, in order to get Tomas Hertl more productive, you've got to find the right pieces for that third line, because it has not generated anything in this series. Kolesar has no points. You know, Riley Smith has a couple of points, but it's not been necessarily with those guys on the third line. And obviously Tomas Hertl, who's got two assists, they were on the power play, and a goal now, but that was at 6-on-5 with power play personnel. So the third line has just created nothing offensively in the postseason. So that's, to me, what they'll have to address. But maybe with Hertl getting that boost, maybe a configuration with him at the center, or at least part of it, can make an impact in Game 5.
3: So if you're looking at Game number 5 from an adjustment standpoint, and it could just be personnel on the third line, what are you expecting out of the Golden Knights going into Game 5?
4: I would guess that Riley Smith returns to the lineup. He played each of the games in Round 1 against the Mammoth, has not played the first four games of this series, so at the very least he's fresh. He's got 123 playoff games under his belt, so he's got experience. He's been a leader for this team through the years. I don't know if you toy with the Carlson-Howden-Marner line. Naturally, it's enticing to put Carlson and Riley Smith together. I'm not sure that you can go into Game 5 with the same lineup today. Mark Stone's absence or return would definitely impact the choices there, so it's hard to say what they'll do if they don't have Mark Stone, or if they do have Mark Stone. But I was a bit surprised Riley Smith was not in the lineup for today's game. I'm not seeing something that the staff is seeing, but I would think that Riley Smith finds his way into the lineup again. Gary is always keen on calling up the American League guys, and with all respect to Braden Bowman, you know, obviously they'll be around the team since the Silver Knight season is over, and you'd like to get experience for those guys. The bottom line is Braden Bowman's plus-minus in the regular season was not good. His success came when he was in a top-line role. He was not nearly as productive when he was in a third-line role. So I'm not saying it can happen or it won't happen, but I think Gary is more a believer in that switch than I am. But we'll see.
3: All right, great stuff as always, Dan. Enjoy the rest of your night. We'll chat on Tuesday.
4: Thanks, Ryan. Good night.
3: That is the voice of the Golden Knights, Dan Duva, helping us break down a 4-3 loss to the Anaheim Ducks. Series all tied at 2 games apiece as we move back to Vegas for Game 5 on Tuesday, a pivotal swing game in this best-of-7 series. Take a break, come back with more in a moment. Presented by Lee's Discount Liquor, you're listening to the Vegas Golden Knights Radio Network.
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3: BGK postgame show, the Golden Knights fall 4-3 to the Anaheim Ducks. Series through four games, all tied up, two games apiece. Game five, that'll go on Tuesday, 6:30 puck drop, 5:30 pregame show, as the Golden Knights look to take a pivotal swing game in this best-of-seven series. The post-game injury report is brought to you by UMC, the exclusive hospital of the Vegas Golden Knights. Golden Knights have been without Jeremy Lauzon in this series, out due to an injury, and today without Captain Mark Stone, who was injured in game number three of this second-round series against the Anaheim Ducks. Stone played the majority of the first period, injured late in the first period, came back in the second period, didn't take a shift, but did test things out at immediate timeout, was unable to go, didn't play the rest of game number three, and missed today. Let's hear from head coach John Tortorella.
13: Work well. Yeah, I'm not going to dissect the PK. I think the biggest part of the game was I think we need to get out of the second period 2-2. So that gave them some life, and they scored their fourth goal, and they're just filling the neutral zone, just stacking it. I thought that was the most important part of the game.
14: Ken Bulkey, Cinnamon.Vegas. Are you taking too many penalties? Does that need to slow down?
13: Well, yeah, you want to stay out of the box. I just felt when we did take the penalties, we had some momentum. Then we take a penalty, and they scored on a couple. You know, we've been killing them off, and they scored on a couple. It's a big part of the game.
15: Derek Van Dees, NHL.com. John, what was the biggest thing you missed with Mark Stone not being in the lineup? And if he can't come back, what do you guys need to do without him?
13: Well, Stone is a big part of our team. We missed him, period, as far as his presence and as far as his play.
14: Jesse Granger with The Athletic. This team over here, John. This team has historically gotten better as the series has gone on. That happened against Utah. Have you seen things in this series to give you confidence that this team is going to keep getting better as you go into a best of three?
13: I have zero worry about this team as far as how we're going to go about the next few games here, wherever it goes to. So I have total trust.
16: Gary Lawless, Golden Knights. You stuck with Hurdle and you really believed in him and kept going to him. It's a 6-on-5 goal, but could that get him going?
13: Yeah, you know, with goal scorers, empty netter, 6-on-5, it doesn't matter if the puck goes in the net. Hopefully, it just releases him a little bit. He had a great backhand chance tonight in front of the net. I'm not sure where it went off the side of the net, but he's been close for quite a while. So hopefully, he bangs one in. Hopefully, that'll help him as we move forward.
16: They said this morning that the guys that you're using on your third line, it's not enough for us just to fill minutes. We've got to have a positive impact. Do you see that coming?
13: I don't know what your question is, Gary. I'm sorry.
16: Is the third line getting is it getting better?
13: You mean Tommy's?
16: Yes.
13: Tommy's? Yeah, I think it gave us some good minutes. I lost him a little with the penalties and the power play. Sauter hits the crossbar, has a chance, hits the crossbar. You know, the big guy there is Tommy. He's seen all the power play time. He's a good face-off guy. He's the one that I think needs to kick in here, and hopefully him scoring a goal there is going to help him, and we'll see.
14: Thanks, Torres.
13: Okay.
12: That was head coach John Tortorella as he addressed the media after tonight's 4-3 loss to the Anaheim Ducks. Take a look at the highlights in this game and go back to the first period, and the Ducks broke through on the power play to open the scoring on a one-timer from Beckett Seneca.
10: Nearly an icing, but it's waved off on the rim around to the slot. Gauthier shoots, save with the left pad. Rebound taken by the Ducks, and he shot and score. Power play goal for Seneca.
12: Beckett Seneca, his fourth goal of the postseason on the power play from Alex Killorn and Cutter Gauthier. 8:43 the first period, 1-0 Anaheim. But the Golden Knights were able to answer right back with a power play goal of their own from Pavel Dorofeev.
10: Eichel near the left dot to Theodore. Back to Eichel, one-timer, glove save, rebound, score! Dorofeev, the rebound, and the Knights tie it with a power play goal of their own. Pavel Dorofeev and Mitch Marner around the crease. After the shot from Jack Eichel was stopped, Dorofeev hammers it home. His fifth goal of the playoffs and his second on the power play.
12: Fifth goal of the postseason for Pavel Dorofeev on the power play from Mitch Marner and Jack Eichel. 10:22 the first period. Tied the game at one, but the Ducks regained the lead 5 minutes later when Mikhail Granlund's knuckle puck beat Carter Hart.
10: Hannafin from behind his goal. Played it to the far board to turnover and a shot. Score! A broken play. Hannafin tried to get it up the boards, but it escaped Anderson. And the Ducks capitalize in transition. Granlund propels it toward the net in the midst of a line change. And the Ducks take a 2-1 lead.
12: Mikhail Granlund from Jeffrey Viel. 15:25 in the first period. 2-1 Anaheim. So the Ducks would take that one goal lead in the second period, but the Golden Knights tied the game 4 minutes into the second when William Carlson set up a quick strike for Brad Howden.
10: Back to Marner on the right. Quick stick in by William Carlson. Right corner, William Carlson centered. They score! Carlson to Howden. What a setup! And the Knights tie it 2-2.
12: Seventh goal of the playoffs for Brett Howden from William Carlson and Mitch Marner. 4:04 of the second period. Tied the game at two. But the Ducks would pull ahead once again with a power play goal from Alex Killorn.
10: Seneca spins around Howden, passes right. Marner got a piece of the pass, but it's reeled in by Killorn. Now right goal line and the shot. Score! Killorn butters it through. It's another Ducks power play goal. Anaheim takes a 3-2 lead.
12: Fourth goal of the postseason for Alex Killorn on the power play from Cutter Gauthier and Beckett Seneca. 17:58 of the second period, 3-2 Anaheim. So Ducks would take that one goal lead into the third period, and they extended that lead early in the third period on a point shot through traffic from Ian Moore.
10: A shot from out high blocked. Olin Zellweger that attempt, the 22-year-old, now right. Ian Moore a shot. Score! From the right point by Ian Moore with traffic in front. Moore makes it 4-2 Ducks.
12: Ian Moore's first goal of the postseason from Cutter Gauthier and Olin Zellweger. 3:43 of the third period made it 4-2 Anaheim. The Golden Knights would pull Carter Hart late, and they made it interesting when Tomas Hertl scored with just over a minute left to make it a one-goal game.
10: Theodore with Eichel coming out of the D zone. Pass up the right wing. Marner gets the screen. Marner shoots. Score! Hurdle! It's a one-goal game with 1:04 to play.
12: First goal of the postseason for Tomas Hertl. The assist to Mitch Marner and Jack Eichel, 18:56 the third period, made it 4-3 Anaheim. The Golden Knights would pull Carter Hart again, and then an icing call would put Hart back into the net with just 10 seconds left, and all that was left was the final call.
10: Washi lost it to Dorofeev. Eichel tried to rip it out but missed the puck. Now he gets it left 2 seconds. Marner throws it in but runs out of time. And game four goes to the Ducks. Great push by the Knights, but not enough. Anaheim 4, Vegas 3 and the Ducks have tied this best-of-seven series at 2 games apiece.
3: There you have it, 4-3 the final. The Anaheim Ducks defeat the Vegas Golden Knights. Series all tied at 2 games apiece. Game 5 will go on Tuesday, 6:30 puck drop, 5:30 pregame from T-Mobile Arena. 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
12: 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That's your place for instant reactions. And they are coming in quickly. Very heated on the text line right now. Andy, yes, there is another team on the ice who has a say. There's been mention of the desperation from Vegas, or a lack of desperation from Vegas. The reality of the situation is you had to imagine, you had to assume, you had to expect that the Anaheim Ducks would be the more desperate team in this game. Like, nobody wants to be on the verge of elimination. You're just not going to get that. And just as in Game 3, after the Golden Knights lost Game 2, after they had two straight games where the argument is strong that Anaheim were the better team, the Golden Knights found their best game of the series. And from that perspective, you had to imagine that Anaheim was going to come with their best game of the series. And even though tonight didn't feel like that, I do think the Ducks were the better team over 60 minutes. And, you know, John Tortorella mentioned one key area, and it was late in the second period, another power play goal for the Anaheim Ducks, and it prevents you from getting to the third period even. And that can't really be understated in any way, shape, or form. Like,
3: for a team in the Golden Knights who was trailing the entire game long, if you could get to the third period with a clean slate, an even slate, then maybe you're able to dig a little bit deeper. Maybe you're able to find something here. But we can't overlook the absence of Mark Stone. And I know that, again, there's text coming into the text line that Mark Stone needs to be in the lineup. Yeah, I agree. The Golden Knights are a better team with Mark Stone in the lineup. Like, that's not a state secret or anything, right? Like, we know how good Mark Stone is as a player. I just, you know, we'll see, right? Like, we don't know anything. We don't know how long Mark may or may not be out. Like, we don't have any information outside of the fact that Mark Stone was injured in Game 3, did not play Game 4, and that is the extent of it. That's what we've got right now. Now, I am seeing quite a bit, again, on social, or on the text line here, about Riley Smith. Scott says everyone on social media wants to know why Riley Smith is injured or something. Maybe you know why. From my understanding, Riley Smith is not injured. And, I mean, maybe the question is, why isn't he playing? I think it's a good question. Riley had 16 goals this season for the Golden Knights. He didn't play every game. He was more in a depth role. And I think it's kind of part and parcel, right, with what Dan Duva was talking about in his crosstalk with me at the start of the postgame show. You're not getting production out of your third line. And again, John Tortorella touched on it. Now, it is a positive that Tomas Hertl put the puck in the back of the net. When you go nearly 30 games without scoring, and that's part of what you do, part of what you bring to the table for your hockey club, then you're going to celebrate the fact that Tomas Hertl put the puck in the back of the net. Yeah, it's a 6-on-5 goal, not a third-line goal. I understand all that, but it's still a goal for Hertl. You're going to take that one, and you're going to run with it. Now, that all being said, you are going to need more or some or any production out of your third line, and that is going to fall at the skates of Hertl. He's the driver on that line. On a line with Keegan Kolesar and Brandon Saad, your driver has to be, it must be, Tomas Hertl. And so if this can get him going, and you can start to find ways to get that line pushing in the right direction, driving offense, converting chances, then, you know, the depth of your lineup is going to be able to do something for you. So we'll kind of see what John Tortorella does and what he has to work with for game number 5. I mean, obviously, if Mark Stone's healthy, that's a very simple, very easy line change, personnel change that you utilize in game number 5. But beyond that, if Stone's not ready to go, if it's a similar type of scenario in Game 5 as it was here to Game 4, I think you give Riley Smith a look just simply because he scored 16 goals in the regular season for the Golden Knights, and it was largely in a depth role, bottom six. That's what you need as this series gets deeper and deeper. Take a break. Wrap it up next on the VGK Postgame Show, presented by Lisa.
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12: Extended postgame show, Fox Sports Las Vegas. 4-3 the final. The Anaheim Ducks defeat the Vegas Golden Knights, tie the series up at two games apiece. Game 5 Tuesday, 6:30 puck drop, 5:30 pregame show. 702-876-1340, that's the number. 702-876-1340. We'd love to hear from you tonight. If you're a Golden Knights fan, pick up the phone, dial the number, and give us your thoughts on a Game 4 that just didn't. The intensity was there. I don't want to be misunderstood here. The intensity in the game was there. But it was like a smolder. It was a slow burn. Like, it wasn't up the ice. There wasn't a lot of back and forth, open neutral zone, rush opportunities, or anything like that. Lots of extracurriculars, after the whistle type things. And it could have just, you know, it could be a product of the fact that I didn't think the Golden Knights were particularly clean with the puck. Make the same argument for the Anaheim Ducks. It just didn't feel like the pace was where you'd expect it to be for Game 4 of a series. But, again, intensity was there. It just didn't really feel like there was much flow in this game. 702-876-1340 if you're a Golden Knights fan. I'd love to hear from you. And really, kind of an open challenge to a certain extent. What would you change going into game number 5? Right? Like, seeing it a lot on the text line, but I'd rather hear from you. What direction would you go, or what changes would you make going into game number 5 of this series? 702-876-1340, that's the number. Let's bring in Mike. Hey, Mike, how you doing?
11: Yeah, I don't think anything needs to change dramatically. I really don't. Except I wondered, since Carter Hart actually was pulled with about a minute 46 to go, and I realize it's not easy to pull your goalie sometimes because of where the puck is. And then Hurdle scores his goal at the 104 mark. Do you think it could have been a little different had Hart gotten out of the net a little sooner?
3: Well, I mean, the Golden Knights had a power play with just under 5 minutes to play. So, you know, in a lot of ways, like, They played the majority of the final 5 minutes with an extra man. So not mm-hmm. really, no.
11: Okay. Well, it just seemed to me that we didn't pull in quite quick enough, and who knows if it would have made any difference. But the other part that I wanted to bring up was this consensus that probably Brendan Saad has, you know, used up his trump card at this point, and now it's between Riley Smith and Braden Bowman for the spot. Should Stone not be able to answer the bell. It seems that both Dubé and Gary are a little bit split in that regard. And you seem to lean on the side of, you know, obviously Riley Smith. So why Riley Smith as opposed to Braden Bowman?
3: He's got over 120 playoff games in the National Hockey League. He's scored 16 goals this season, and, you know, you're not going to, like, be overwhelmed by the moment. I don't know that it's necessarily fair to a guy like Braden Bowman, who was really good for the Golden Knights in, you know, his first foray into the National Hockey League. But, you know, stepping into round two of the Stanley Cup playoffs for your first playoff game is a tall order. It's a big ask, especially when you've got a guy like Riley Smith, who's a veteran who's been through this countless times, is right there for you to utilize. So, you know, I think that you lean on the experience a little bit. I just do, especially given how important Game 5 is going to be.
11: Well, that's just it. Like I say, you don't really need to change your approach to Game 5. Game 5 is whoever wins that particular game usually wins the series. The numbers, the percentage is huge. And I like having two of the last three at home. I like the fact that Hurdle and Dorofeyev, who are streak goalie shooters, they come off of a goal, each of them, in Game 4. So why not in Game 5? That's what I'm going to look forward to, at least. So hopefully that's what will happen in Game 5.
3: All right, good stuff, Mike. Thanks so much for the call. Really appreciate it. 702-876-1340. Let's bring in Tony. Hey, Tony, how you doing?
13: Yeah, hi. How are you doing?
3: I'm good.
13: Listen, I was listening to your last caller, and he said that goalie should have been called a little bit sooner, or, you know, pulled them a little bit sooner, okay? So tonight, Buffalo pulled their goalie with about 5 minutes and 12 seconds left, and Montreal Canadiens, who are a quick-skating team, scored immediately, like within, let's say, 30 seconds, and the game was out of hand. It was 5-2. So John Tortorella knows what he's doing. He may pull a goalie depending on the flow of the game. And one of the most important comments that he made in his post-game show was that he said that Anaheim blocked up the middle. And yesterday when I called, I said the reason that Vegas was able to nullify the offense that Anaheim has is that they were stopping and they were clogging up the middle. His comment today, John's comment today, was that Anaheim clogged our middle up. In other words, they were kind of creating a trap in the middle of the ice. So that means that when Vegas was coming out of their end zone with the puck at the neutralized area, three people and an additional one player was attacking and pushing towards the boards, pushing the puck to the sideboards, and then giving the defense an opportunity to slow down the flow. And that's exactly what he said. They jammed up the middle. When you say you're jamming up the middle, that's a term that hockey people know, that there is a Philly sinker being used in the middle of the ice, or what's called a trap. And John knows that they're big enough to do that. And when you lose Mark Stone, a power forward like that, that's the easy way to stop a team that has great flow like Vegas. So I don't know. I mean, that's a big loss to the Vegas offense. If Stone not only can – Stone is a leader in terms of moral leadership and the ability to lead your team into a fight. And obviously he's a scoring guy too, who's good for the offense and he's good for the defense. So a big loss. But they're going to have to recover. They have at least two games at home left. So, you know, I don't see that being a detriment to the success of the obviously moving on. But the thing is tonight, Vegas almost tied that game. So it bodes well. And hopefully, I don't know, I don't have any injury report on Stone other than to know that he was not playing tonight. But I don't think people in Vegas should get down. I mean, you know, that's the way the ball bounces sometimes. And unfortunately, the league is so, there's so much parity in the league, especially the remaining eight teams, that if you make one critical mistake, and it may be an innocent mistake, that'll be the goal that scores the game and puts the game out of hand. And that last goal that Anaheim scored was one of those lucky type goals, and that made the difference. But I would keep your chins up in Vegas. I think you guys have a good shot. And if you play Colorado, which, I mean, Colorado also faced a drubbing last night. I believe they lost 5-1. So, you know, this is going to be a dogfight all the way. But I figured Vegas will be in the finals. and Montreal will be there, and be a great thing to see. So anyway, that's my take, and hopefully we see better results for Vegas.
12: All right, good stuff. Tony, thanks so much for the call. Really appreciate it. 702-876-1340, that's the number. Let's bring in Rita. Hey, Rita, how you doing?
14: Oh, I'm okay. I'd be better if we won.
12: Yeah.
14: I wanted to put Smitty back in. We seem to win when he's in. I mean, I don't track it like keep track of it, but he does seem to be a good luck charm, and don't tell me there's no such thing as luck. Because just before, like a few minutes before Hurdle scored his goal, I sent out a post with Snape. I mean, I didn't mess around. I didn't go with any hacks. Snape from Harry Potter sending out a reverse the curse, and guess what he did? He scored. I took my bow. Thank you very much.
12: Well done. Good job.
14: Rita,
12: but why didn't you do that sooner?
14: Well, that's what I said to myself, too. Believe me, I was cussing, but, you know, I should have. Anyway, but I do think Smith, I don't know, I think everything just goes smoother with him in there. And
12: my thought, Rita, is this. Like, if you're going... If Mark Stone can't go in Game 5, and again, we don't know. We have no idea whether or not he'll be available. But if Stone can't go, I think you give Riley Smith a look. And I think you give Riley Smith a look before you give, like, Braden Bowman or Trevor Connolly or any of those players a look, just simply because, to your point, like, Riley comes up with big plays. He makes big – he scores big goals. He's done that his entire playoff career with the Golden Knights, and he's got a ton of experience. So, like, to me – that would be the lineup change that I would make.
14: Okay, well, I got one last thing, because you know I
12: got
14: to do it.
12: Listen up, DK.
14: You need to come back to Vegas. You need to come back pissed off, and you need to stay pissed off. A pissed off VGK is a good VGK, and we're going to need you to wrap this damn thing up. You have a good night. Say hi to the missus.
12: Will do, Rita. Thanks so much for the call. Always appreciate it. 702-876-1340, that's the number. Got lines open right now. If you're a Golden Knights fan, we want to hear from you. We want to get your thoughts on tonight's game and what you would change or what changes you would make for game number 5. Take a break. Come back with more phone calls. 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Rely on

0: It's game night at Raising Cane's. And we're serving the realm with a feast of hand-battered, cooked-to-order chicken fingers, crispy, crinkle-cut fries, garlicky, buttered Texas toast, and cane sauce. Skate in before the puck drops or after the game starts. It's always nighttime at Cane's. Raising Cane's Chicken Fingers. One love. Go, Knights, go.
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13: 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Tie the series at 2 games apiece. Game 5, Tuesday, 6:30 puck drop, 5:30 pregame show inside T-Mobile Arena. As it now becomes a best of three in this second round matchup between the Golden Knights and the Anaheim Ducks. 702-876-1340, that's the number. 702-876-1340. If you're a Golden Knights fan, we'd love to hear from you. A lot of the conversation today has centered around changes, adjustments for game number five. A lot of it stemming from the idea of putting in Riley Smith. So if you agree with that, pick up the phone, dial the number. We'd love to hear from you. 702-876-1340. Let's bring in Wynn. Hey, Wynn, how you doing? Hey, Wynn, you got me?
14: Hey, I'm doing great, Ryan. How are you?
13: I'm good, buddy.
14: Here, I'm driving home from the game. It was a great night of hockey here in Southern California. I wasn't able to listen because I'm a little bit out of range from a radio station, but I don't know if it was addressed. It seemed like a concerted effort by the Ducks, similar to the Panthers in the 2023 Stanley Cup Final, to draw penalties. A lot of times they're holding on to the stick and just basically trolling them to the point of Dylan punched a guy that was holding on to the stick and wanted to let go. I believe that Noah Hanifin might have as well. Several times it seems like they were just holding on to sticks on the ground or... another thing I wanted to bring up, if it hasn't been brought up already, is Jeremy Lozon. Has anyone asked about what's the status? When is he going to be back?
13: Yeah, I no update on Lozon or timetable on Lozon, just that he's not available right now. And that's basically what you're going to get right now when it comes to injuries in the postseason, right? Like, as much as we'd love to give a timetable or a timeline on when we might expect players back, the reality is, like, we'll know if Mark Stone's going to play when Mark Stone comes out to play. Like, that's just kind of the reality of it. Same thing with Jeremy Lozon. So, unfortunately, when no real updates on Lozon or Mark Stone out of this game.
14: All right, man. Do the next one. Right? At home. Yeah. Next one. All right, have a good night.
13: All right, good. Yep. Yeah, yeah. Thank you, you too. Your point on power plays, though, Wynn, and again, thanks for the call, is an interesting one because I feel like the Golden Knights are taking too many penalties. Now, you can quibble. You can go back and forth as to whether or not all the penalties that they have been called for have been penalties. You know, the one that opens the game, the interference on Mikael Granlund, like, you can tell me why that's not a penalty, and I'll listen to it. But the reality of the situation is this. The Golden Knights have taken 15 penalties in four games. 15 penalties in four games. And listen, when your penalty kill is elite, like the Golden Knights' penalty kill has been in the postseason, you're not too worried. Like, you're going to be able to get through it. You'll be fine. You'll find the right plays at the right time. Coming into this game, the penalty kill for the Golden Knights outscored the Anaheim Ducks power play. It's not the case anymore. And you knew that eventually Anaheim would get one on the power play. And then you get a little bit of confidence. I'm not surprised that when they got one, they got two. And so for the Golden Knights, the best way to make sure you don't have to rely on your penalty kill going 95-97% in a series is to not take four-plus penalties a game or in that ballpark. So I think for me, you don't want to dial down the intensity. And in the conversation that I have with Dan Duva, it's not like the Golden Knights are taking bad penalties, like what Ross Johnston did in the first period, the elbow to Ivan Barbashev, or the penalty to Beckett Seneca at the end of the second period to set up a power play for the Golden Knights to start the third period, a cross-check that A, missed, and B, happened after play expired. Like, those are bad penalties. The Golden Knights aren't taking bad penalties, but they are taking too many penalties, and they've got to find a way to cut down on it. Because now you've got an Anaheim Ducks power play that has confidence, where at the beginning of the game, they didn't have it. They went 0 for 11. Why would they be confident? What would they have to be confident about? Now they're 2 for 4. They're 50% out of game number 4. You have to find a way to cut down on the amount of penalties you're taking. All right, take a break. Wrap it up next on the Extended Post Game Show on Fox Sports Las Vegas.
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2: Wrapping it up here. It's been a postgame show. Fox Sports Las Vegas, 4-3 the final. The Anaheim Ducks defeat the Vegas Golden Knights. Take game four, tie the series up at 2 games apiece. Game five, Tuesday, 6:30 puck drop, 5:30 pregame show. And for the Golden Knights, just, you know, again, no Mark Stone in this game. We know what Stone brings to the table. Vegas just felt out of sync for the majority of the night. However, it is just one game, and it's a long series for a reason. We know it's at least going 6 games. That much is known. So for the Golden Knights, it's very simple. Regroup, match desperation, and make some adjustments. That's just the reality of the situation here. This is what you live for. This is what you play for. John Tortorella said it after the game. He's got absolute faith and trust in this team to come back and do what they need to do in order to win Game 5. So we'll see how things fall in Game Number 5 on Tuesday. That's going to do it for me here on the Extended Postgame Show. Thanks to Mateo Lopez Gonzalez down here making sure everything sounds great. Thanks to Joe Costa back in studio keeping us on the air. And thanks to you, our listeners, our callers, our texters. It is your postgame show. Not as much fun for me without your calls, your texts, and your input. Until Tuesday, have a great night, everybody. We'll talk to you then right here on Fox Sports Las Vegas.
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0: right, fun show tonight. Great job, Mary Mac. Good to have you hanging with us, Ian Roddy, as always. Awesome stuff with the Sager on updates and great audio provided by the millions and millions of editors keeping tabs on all the events going on throughout the night, including the Ducks finding a way. I'm sure that's going to be the big story on the Big Ben Maller show coming up. Now, wait, is Ben in tonight or is he on vacation?
1: Oh,
0: Arnie, you usually know this.
1: I think he's on vacation this week. Till Friday.
0: Look at you. Did you? And you gave him all that time off?
1: Yeah, I was supposed to go see him up in, he's in town, he's in the East Coast. But he was like 3 miles from me, so I couldn't
0: make it. So in town is on the East Coast?
1: Well, he was 3 miles from my house. Couldn't make
0: it. And you're not going to go see him when he's 3 miles from your house?
1: I'm kidding. He was in Massachusetts somewhere. Yeah, somewhere in Boston.
0: Well, I know I'll be in for Big Ben on Wednesday night. So Mallow
1: Militia.
0: Look
1: at you.
0: I couldn't do multiple nights just because this is a crazy. Well, listen, you don't care about my schedule.
1: Are you coming in Sunday or not?
0: Dude, that's a week away. I'm just trying to live through tomorrow, okay? That's the most important thing for me. We'll see. In the meantime, though, it's time for your picks. So take it away, Stinkin' Genius.
1: Let's
0: what
1: get
0: you
1: at it. You know, not a whole heck of a lot. We'll just keep it to the NBA and the NHL. The Knicks are already in it. They got the sweep over Philadelphia. I tried to tell you guys that. You wrote me off. We just didn't write back, Chris. I don't know if you know that. But Cleveland or Detroit's up next. I actually think it's going to be Cleveland. I think they're going to come back and win this series probably in seven. So that means they'll have to win it on the road. The Knicks will take care of Cleveland or Detroit. It doesn't make a difference. In five games. I'll give them one game, maybe four, but we'll keep it at five right now. San Antonio, Minnesota, the series tied at 2 games apiece. I don't think Wembanyama is going to be suspended for the next game, so I'm going to pick San Antonio in seven. Chris, if he gets suspended for the next game and Minnesota wins that one, oh my. Oh my. We may have Minnesota winning this thing in six. We'll see what happens. I still think it's going to be OKC and the New York Knicks in the final. Carolina already beat Philadelphia, so I like Colorado to get by Minnesota. They have a 2-1 lead there. Montreal put a little hurt on my Sabres today. They're up 2-1. Still think Buffalo will come back. And Vegas, Anaheim tied at 2 apiece. I'm going to go with Vegas in that best of seven. So there you have my picks. Two of them as you please. No longer strictly for entertainment purposes only.
0: Look at you throwing some hockey in
1: there. There you go. You know I'm the hockey guy. That's
0: well, I know. You're the hockey guy. I mean, there's not anything that you aren't master of here on Fox Sports Radio. I'm kind of surprised that we even get to just hang on Sunday
1: night.
0: And
1: I'm going to go ahead and live tweet my Senior Olympics game this Saturday, I believe.
0: Please don't ever stop posting those videos. Just... Now, you do need to get yourself an actual photographer to follow the action.
1: Yeah, we do.
0: But it's okay. You know, it's funny. I'm watching some of these clips. There's a Philly news station that's live, and this has just got posted by Awful Announcing.
1: But the lady that's crying?
0: No. There is an anchor. She's our news reporter. She's on the streets, and while she's doing her update, all of a sudden the entire backdrop gets taken over by Knicks fans. She's a Philly TV station. And then the next thing you know, the whole screen is just Knicks fans that have taken over the streets of Philly. How could you let this happen, Philly?
1: I love that.
0: How can you let this happen? Unfreaking believable. But I'll tell you what, I would like to see a little bit more fight from the Lakers. You're right on one front. It is tough whenever you don't have your best player. It sucks. But OKC's without one of their best players, too.
1: True. That's true, yeah.
0: And you would just think they should be a little bit more competitive in those moments, but... This isn't the Magic Johnson ain't walking through that door. Michael Thompson ain't walking through that door. All right, Arnie, have a great week.
1: You too, my friend.
0: Stick around. The Big Ben Maller Show is coming up next week. Brian, no, might be in for the entire crew. I'm Plank. We'll see you next week right here on Fox. We are Fox
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0: ESPN Fox Sports Radio. I'm Brian Noe in for Big Ben Maller. And it is time, not just for a new level from Pantera, it's time for the Tire Rack Play of the Day.
1: 13 to shoot. Now Ant takes the handoff, rises up, and gets the Wolves the lead. A right side triple. 5:10 left to play. Anthony Edwards, 34 points. Timberwolves up 98-97.
0: There you go. Compliments of the Timberwolves radio network as Anthony Edwards does work. 36 points, 16 points alone in the fourth quarter as the Timberwolves beat a Wemby-less Spurs squad. At least they didn't have Wemby for the final 8:39 of the second quarter. And then, of course, the second half as he got ejected. Flagrant two, throwing bows, hitting Naz Reid. So no Wemby for 2.5 quarters. Timberwolves even the series, 2 games apiece. Series shifts to San Antonio. That would be on Tuesday night. So excited for that. And no, Wembanyama is not going to be suspended for Game 5. I hate, spoiler alert, you know, like, you're not going to be suspended for Game 5. There's some speculation like, are they going to suspend him? I mean, he did throw an elbow. He's not going to be suspended for that. By the way, for over 40 years, Tire Rack has been helping customers find the right tires for how, what, and where they drive. 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It's time for the Who Am I game. So, Breece Hall, Jets running back, he signed a new contract extension, right? A little 3-year contract extension, and he's going to get $29 million in guarantees. Average per year, he's going to make $14.5 million. That ranks fourth among NFL running backs. So I'm looking for number three. Who am I? Number three on the list. So number one on the list, Saquon Barkley. He makes the most per year, $20.6 million. Number two on the list, Christian McCaffrey. Of those 49ers, $19 million per year. So we're looking for a man who makes $15 million per year. Who am I? So we look at the old X machine over here.
2: Who?
0: And Random Ryan in Carolina says, Yankees Hall of Fame catcher Kenny Fisterbottom is what he says. Okay. Let's see. Maller Prop, he's got No Hair Brian. That's what I'll be if Wemby is suspended. No eyebrows. I have had to shave off a left eyebrow before. That is on my radio resume. I don't know if you guys know that. I'll give you the full story next hour if you
3: had no idea.
0: Yeah, I'll actually send you the video, Lorena. It's I did it live on air. It's a whole thing. But yeah, funny. I'll give you the story next hour. But I have had to make good on that. So if Wemby is suspended for Game 5, I've said, I've gone on record, I'll shave off both eyebrows, my entire head, and a random body part of the Maller Militia's choosing. Right? If it comes to that, we'll get weird and you'll choose something and there will be no hair there, you know, as well. Sorry to make it weird. This is, again, you can tell that's not planned. That's how my weird brain works. Burger Man says Priest Holmes. Doc Dan, he goes with Garo Yepremian. Very nice. I like that guess. Not bad at all. Well, bad job by Eck. Eck got it right. Very bad job. Looked it up. Analog Al goes with Anne Hathaway. That's well done. I like that. Eileen goes with Chucky. Gunner, who says, I'm going to call in and tell you why Wembanyama will be suspended for Game 5, or at least deserves to be suspended for Game 5. So we might get to that a little bit later. Gunner says, the answer is SpongeBob SquarePants. Not correct. Big Lou, shout out to Big Lou. Met him in Vegas for the meet and greet. He says Michael Doliak. The answer is Derrick Henry. That's right, King Henry. The third most money among NFL running backs in terms of average cash per year right there. There you go, King Henry, number three on the list. All right, coming up next, adding insult to injury. We are.
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1: 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Barry Boulay left wing into the corner for Tynan. 9 minutes left in period two. Here's McDonald. 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Now gets left side of the ball. 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
14: Well, the Silver Knights season is now over. 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
2: Let me tell you something that blows my mind. I'll get to the militia. First off, impromptu, Dua Lipa blows my mind. That's first and foremost, it has to be said. Lorena sent me something today. I thought that was very interesting about Dua. Sorry, I'm taking a left turn here. I'll get back on the road in a second here. But Dua, she's suing Samsung, right? Lorena, this is a thing.
3: That's the news, yeah.
2: Says Dua Lipa is suing Samsung for at least $15 million, claiming they used her face to sell TVs without permission. Get him, Dua! Get him!
3: See, and they just put her face on the box, right? Like, if you had a Roku TV screen and she was one of the, like, the pop-ups, that's how her face was shown. It wasn't like, Dua Lipa album or, no.
2: She'll probably win.
3: People are reaching, though. They're saying it's not. They're saying it's not going to go through.
2: Oh, really?
3: For $15 million, they're like, that doesn't, I don't know. Who knows?
2: If you try to sue for $15 million, do they, like, dumb it down? Do you either get $15 or, you know, they're like, we'll give you $3 million.
3: Yeah, there might be a settlement.
2: Is there bartering? I don't know how that works. Really don't know. But I am a Samsung consumer. I got a Samsung phone.
3: Yeah, you do. Green
2: bubble.
3: I
2: absolutely do. Android for life. No iPhone. Not going to do it. It's the boringest product out
3: there. Didn't you tell me that Apple doesn't have personality? Isn't that how you said it?
2: Apple phones, at least. No personality. None. Zero. There's no personality at all. Like, I'm convinced iPhone users don't know that personality exists within phones. They don't know any better. They've had an iPhone the whole time. They're like, works fine. Works good. I like it. It's like, that's true. That's fine. No problem, but it has no personality. Just be aware of that. You know? It doesn't. None. Zero. I've got Apple computers. Love Apple computers. But the phones, no. Not a fan.
3: And you don't want them to sync up together? I love the fact that my...
4: Yeah, this is another bad take by Brian.
3: Yeah, because the fact that your phone and your laptop can go together and you're choosing to not...
2: Well, I have a Windows computer. So I've got my old Apple computer that I still use.
3: What is this, 1990?
2: I still use this for, you know, sound and... Let's see, where's my Mac and Smack?
5: We were ass.
2: Yeah, we were ass. That's from the Apple computer right there. You know, but I got my Windows computer in front of me, and it syncs up my phone just nicely. You know, I could instead of texting you back on my phone, I could text you back on my computer. You wouldn't even know the difference. So it's synced up.
3: Huh.
2: Yeah. So there.
4: Yeah.
2: Right. Yeah, and I'm not huge on Windows computer. Truth be told, I do like Apple better. But, you know, Apple got weird with Microsoft Word. Like, all the stuff I do mostly is in Word, you know, like my geeky NFL charts and all this stuff. Like, it's all Microsoft Word. And for the longest, it was compatible with Apple, but now it's not so much. It's goofy. It's a little different.
4: You can use Pages. It's the same thing.
2: No, it's not the same thing at all.
4: It totally is.
2: Completely different. Not even close.
4: It's not.
2: That's like saying Patrick Mahomes looks exactly like Leonardo DiCaprio. Like, exactly the same. It's like, no, they don't. They
3: doppelgangers.
4: Yeah. Not even close to an accurate comparison.
2: That's right on
4: They're
2: the money.
4: They're basically the same
2: they
4: software.
2: They are not the same at all. It's not even close. Yeah, you can't do tables, charts. Like, it's not the same thing at all.
4: Yes, you can. You can. Anything you...
2: That was the best sound ever. That was Coop getting frustrated and realizing it's not worth it.
4: That's exactly what it was.
2: It's exactly the same. And then silence. You know, just like, it's not worth it. I can't talk sense to this freaking guy. It's like talking to a brick wall. It's not going to help anything. That was the realization from Coop right there. By the way, sorry, false advertising. I said I would get to the militia, and I'm screwing that up. I will next hour. Sorry, Jola. Jola bounced. He was going to talk playoffs. I wanted to hear what he had to say. Too wordy over here. LeBron James, what blows my mind is, you guys see this? You probably did the other day. LeBron is the same age as both head coaches in the Lakers-Thunder series. Heck, all three of these guys are 41 years old. LeBron's 41. J.J. Redick's 41. Mark Dagnold, the OKC Thunder head coach, is 41. Actually, Mark Dagnold is about 2 months older than LeBron James is. Is that right? No. J.J. Redick is older. Okay, LeBron is just barely older than Mark Dagnold. But just put that in perspective. The head coach of both teams are the same age. They're all 41 years old as LeBron. And LeBron's still productive. He's still a very, very good player. But that is one decent indication of why the Lakers are down 0-3, is they've got a guy who's as old as both head coaches in the same series. That's not the great. The other stat is LeBron has played more playoff games than 17 other NBA teams. That's ridiculous. All right, a big winner and a huge loser, and they didn't even play on. We are.
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16: 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Then it will be time to drop the puck a bit after 6:30 with Dan Duva and Gary Lawless with the call of the game between the Vegas Golden Knights and the Anaheim Ducks. 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

0: how you initially interpreted it, right? That's all. It's okay. All right, we'll get to the calls. Militia wants to check in. I should have teased Robin Coco Beach, but I screwed that up, so I paid that off right here. So we'll get to other stuff. I'm going to try to get some non-NBA stuff. I got a million NBA takes, but not a ton of NFL. I'll tell you this, right around the corner. The schedule will be released on Thursday. And so the two teams at the top of my list that I'm most interested in seeing what their schedule turns out to be, especially the beginning of it. I'll share that with you. We got to get some ball talk in here. I'm jonesing for some football talk over here. We'll do that right around the corner. I'm Brian Noe, in for Big Ben Maller. Hang with us right here on Fox Sports Radio.
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9: 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I'm Brian Noe in for Big Ben Maller. 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The crown is yours. All right, we go out to the Maller Militia here. Proud member, Mike the Leprechaun. He joins us here on Fox Sports Radio. Now, Mike, I got to say something real fast, buddy. You roll out the red carpet. You roll out the red carpet for Coop. You roll out the red carpet for Lorena. Like, five-star meals, hotel accommodations, all this nice stuff. And all you do is talk trash and say you'd rather have Chris Blank host the show than me. What's up with that, Mike?
15: Good morning, Chris. How are you? I'm sorry. I'm tired. No, I must say, after I got home last night, sometime around 6:30, I was tired. I was sad because all this planning came together in a fun way. And I'm happy because it was a great time. And anyway, so yeah, it was a great time. And Ben did the first pitch yesterday, even though it wasn't a strike, it was a ball. But anyway, so my buddy, her name is Lorena. She's not so bad in person, to be honest.
9: Okay, not a little easy on the eyes is what you're saying here, Mike.
15: Well, no, she met this other girl called Michelle, I think, down at Worcester, and she was jealous of her. And no, Lorena was a nice woman. So there was let's compare it to Iran and the war.
16: Hold on. I'm going to turn off your mic. You might as well just talk anything else, Brian.
9: I have a read. I can do that. That's my go-to when Mike is on. I just
16: how dare he just say
9: him.
16: That about my sister? Like, what did he just say out loud on the radio right there?
9: I'm not having that. I like
16: you,
9: that.
16: Or you're not going to start some war between me and females on the air. Absolutely not. Mm-mm.
9: No, not on your watch. Absolutely. You know what? In the meantime, Lorena, how about this? If you're skilled in manufacturing, skip the online job search nightmares.
16: Ooh.
9: Express Employment Professionals connect skilled machinists, welders, and technicians with contract and full-time manufacturing jobs. That's better than Mike starting a war, right?
16: That was so good.
9: Thank you. You know, I
17: her name was Michaela,
9: up.
17: By the way, not
16: yeah,
17: Michelle.
16: Yeah, get it right.
9: So
16: she's an aspiring model, so...
9: So wait a minute. He said... I don't get the order. He said Michelle when it was Kayla or the other way around?
17: He said Michelle and her name's Michaela.
9: Michaela. Oh, Michelle McKay. That's pretty far off. I'm not even in the same ballpark right there. What do we think of Mike the Leprechaun?
17: He's better in person.
9: Okay.
16: When I can walk away from him when needed.
9: He's an acquired taste is what you're telling me here, huh? Okay, fair enough. We get to the NFL schedules that are released on Thursday. Very excited about two teams in particular.
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0: I'm Brian No in for Big Ben Maller. Great job, Lorena. You redeemed yourself. Little duo to get us out of here. Fantastic right there. There we go. That works. That works well. You know, it's a little ulterior meaning right here with this song, as I've told you off air, right? You with me? Are you on board with this, what she's really talking about?
1: I just think she's a big fan of pie, you know?
0: And I don't think so.
1: The best pie. Just like Khalees was a big fan of milkshakes, right? So
0: yeah.
1: Milkshakes, pie, just really good desserts that people like to eat.
0: Yeah.
1: Cookies are another good one people like to eat.
0: Yeah, that's true. That's true, yeah, right, yeah. So let's see. Ray checked in, 904 Ray on X. He just said, "Where's the eyebrow story?" I'm sorry, man. It's not the greatest story of all time. So I shot my mouth off and.

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10: Four-game series sweep, winning easily at Philadelphia 144-114. The Knicks on three-pointers shot 25-44. The Wizards won the NBA draft lottery, and among the four WNBA games, New York at 2-0 won in overtime at Washington. In the NHL playoffs, Montreal's up 2-1 after a home win against Buffalo 6-2. Anaheim tied its second rounder 2-2 after edging Vegas 4-3. NASCAR win at Watkins Glen for Shane Van Gisbergen. Baseball, Tigers ended a 5-game losing streak, winning at KC 6-3. I'm Steve DeSager.
11: Good morning to all.
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0: has been going on. So we got all sorts of conflicting reports. Omar Khan, the GM of the Steelers, said he doesn't know specifically where Aaron Rodgers was over the weekend. You got one outlet saying one thing, another saying another, and we're sitting here with our you-know-whats dangling in the wind trying to figure out whether or not somebody's going to get a pair of shoes on this show. What the F is going on? Also, side note, I think Brady's got intel in this whole situation, and so I'm starting to wonder whether or not this this entire bet was on the up and up. I'd like to know.
1: First off, let me begin by saying that's the bed you made. Now go lay in it, okay? You wanted to bet. We were now betting. Whether there was inside information or not, doesn't matter. All right? That comes with the territory. So it is what it is. Like I said, I suspect something will happen before their minicamp.
0: Hmm. All right. Var, what's going on with your Steelers? All right. They're letting this guy, you know, drag him around. I mean, what's happening here, man?
2: It sounds like they're figuring out if Aaron Rodgers is going to be a Pittsburgh Steeler or not.
0: If they're only talking to his agent, this is contract, right? Is this about money?
2: You'd have to assume that it's about getting a contract done. I mean, why else talk to the agent, right?
0: I mean, I guess, you know, I just want
2: to
0: know what
2: are they talking to him to say, well, we have this tender on him, and you know, he's not going to go play for someone else. I mean, could it be connected to him wanting to play somewhere else and not wanting to play for the Steelers? I can see that. That could be maybe the only other possibility as to why an agent is involved other than getting the contract details done.
0: That'd be a fun wrinkle to the whole story. That's fun. By the way, speaking of fun, I don't know if you guys saw this, but this was pointed out to me by a loyal listener, Justin in Cincinnati. But we've kind of mentioned this over the past couple of years on this show. The enhanced games, which is basically the Olympics where everybody's on the gas. It has begun trading on the New York Stock Exchange under the ticker ENHA. And I thought to myself, oh, that's cool. And I didn't realize we are 2 weeks away from the enhanced games getting ready to start in Las Vegas, May 24th. So if you are into the Olympics with a little bit of hot sauce mixed in, welcome to the enhanced games. Who's in? Who's watching 2 weeks from now when this stuff starts firing off and we get to see what it really looks like if you let some athletes get into the medicine cabinet at free will and sort of take liberties with their body to see what they can do? I'm in. In fact, I think we should be there to broadcast some of the events, if I'm being honest with you. This is the way it should be. Stop judging these people for wanting to perform at a higher level by giving themselves a better opportunity to do so.
1: I mean, you would have done the same thing if you could, right?
0: Yeah.
1: I mean, you would have been
0: absolutely
1: all over it.
0: Yeah, you guys didn't need it. I do. All right, so this evens the playing field just a little bit for some of us, you know, non-athletes trying to make it here. All right, so they're going to gas up. And May 24th, this is all going down. I'm watching it. I can't wait to see it. I think it's going to be tremendous. If they're making a spectacle out of a hot dog eating contest every year, why can't you let these guys get on the good stuff and just go see what they can do and push their bodies to the limits? Why not?
2: Wrong with you, man.
0: Why not? No more judging. None of that stuff. Enough with that crap.
3: I'm ready for it. Let's go.
0: Yeah. Enhance away. Like, take what you got to take. It's now actively trading on the New York Stock Exchange, and we're all going to get to witness it coming up in 2 weeks.
4: We are Black Mark.
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16: Eagles on the attack. Barry Boulay left wing into the corner for Kynan. 9 minutes left in period two. Here's McDonald. The shot. Club save made by Lindbaum, and he hangs on. Now gets left side of the ball. One timer score.
1: Well, the Silver Knights season is now over. We look forward to another fun season next year on 1230 The Game.
0: 7 at 2 games apiece. Anthony Edwards scored 36 points. Victor Wembanyama, the Spurs, was kicked out in the second quarter after throwing an elbow. The Washington Wizards won the NBA's draft lottery. NHL playoff wins for Anaheim and Montreal. In baseball, the Padres came back for a 10-inning win against St. Louis 3-2, while the Dodgers lost at home 7-2 to Atlanta. The Padres and Dodgers are tied for first in the NL West. Milwaukee, with a walk-off homer, beat the Yankees 4-3. Four straight wins for the Brewers. Philadelphia shut out the Rockies 6-0. I'm Steve DeSager.
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0: I played in a golf tournament, and in two nights, and this is just Coors Light. This is not any other beer, wine, or hard liquor. It was a group of eight people. There were 148 Coors Lights consumed.
1: All right.
0: And just two nights. That seems excessive.
2: Between eight
0: Although,
2: people?
0: Although,
1: Coors Light
0: people.
1: Isn't bad. It's not that bad.
0: But again,
1: that's a lot of drinking.
0: That's not for the entire group. That's just Coors Lights. One of our buddies only drinks Miller, so he had 11 one night because we saw that on the bill. And then there's some, again, mixed drinks mixed in, some wine mixed in, but 148 in two dinners. I feel like that's kind of a lot.
2: Yeah, it's a keg. What's a keg? I think a keg is 160 beers in a keg. So between eight people, you guys finished a keg in 2 days.
0: It's not really 2 days, though. It's not like we necessarily woke up doing that. It was like that was just on our dinner tabs.
1: Jeez.
2: I mean, I don't find it excessive. I mean, you're at a golf tournament. You're celebrating a big win. I mean, I don't think there's anything wrong with that.
0: No, we celebrate one of our buddies who had cancer. That's what the golf tournament
1: was. There
0: about,
1: was some so. emotional connection to it.
2: Well, you should add more then.
0: Well, again, I think if you include everything else, too, it's a bit excessive. So. That would have been my IR. However, not sure if you guys have ever gotten IVs after a long night out
1: Absolutely.
0: Of drinking, but that definitely helps.
2: Yeah. So what is that? Just immediately you feel better?
0: There's I don't know about immediately, but soon after. Well, yeah. I mean, LeVar probably got the nectar when he got his because you can get some Tortall in there, and
1: yes,
0: it makes you feel immediately better.
1: Yes, you can.
2: A little cocktail with Tortall added in.
1: Yes.
2: Really?
1: Some fruits, some juices, some berries.
0: And LeVar looks up and is like, the nectar of the gods, please. Please work for me. I implore you to work for my body, please.
2: I didn't know you could get a splash of Tortall in that drink.
1: Yes, you can.
2: Right?
1: Oh, yeah. Yes, you can. I drank quite a bit yesterday, too, man. I had a good time on Mother's Day. Shouts out to all the mothers who enjoyed their Mother's Day or didn't. Maybe you might have been underappreciated. I don't know.
0: Yeah. All the mamas.
1: Hope you had a good
0: mamas,
1: day.
0: Mamas, mamas.
2: And just remember,
1: mamas.
2: If you didn't post it on social media, you know, it didn't count.
1: I didn't post anything.
2: Good for you.
1: I wasn't on my phone too much.
2: Good for you.
1: Yeah, I was just hanging out.
2: A lot of that going around yesterday.
1: Was it really?
2: Yeah. Just, you know.
0: How's that bothering you, Jonah?
2: It's just, I don't.
0: Like, don't go on social media. Man. That's what people are going to post about. They post about their lives.
2: Like you know, every day is Mother's Day, not just yesterday.
1: I hung out with my mom on Thursday. Thursday?
2: Did
1: yeah,
2: you?
1: I hung out with my mom on Thursday.
2: Oh, yeah.
1: Yeah, it was pretty cool.
0: There you go.
1: I haven't seen them in a while. Yeah, man. Yeah, so that was good. But I did get fried yesterday. So that is my FSR IR. Fried all the way. Then I Then I woke up for the show.
2: Well,
1: there we go.
2: We are
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0: The Minnesota Timberwolves tied their second-round playoff series with San Antonio 2 games apiece after beating the Spurs Sunday night, 114-109. Spurs star Victor Wembanyama was kicked out in the second quarter after throwing an elbow. Anthony Edwards with 36 points in the win. The Knicks completed a 4-game series sweep, winning easily at Philadelphia 144-114. The Knicks on three-pointers shot 25 for 44. The Wizards won the NBA draft lottery, and among the four WNBA games, New York at 2-0 won in overtime at Washington. In the NHL playoffs, Montreal's up 2-1 after a home win against Buffalo, 6-2. Anaheim tied its second rounder 2-apiece after edging Vegas 4-3. NASCAR win at Watkins Glen for Shane Van Gisbergen. Baseball, Tigers ended a 5-game losing streak, winning at KC 6-3. I'm Steve DeSager.
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8: All right.
9: Reyna.
11: What?
8: 0 for 2.
9: Where's the leftovers?
11: Oh,
9: like the IR.
11: I'm stuck today. You know what it is? I haven't slept in 27 hours. That's probably it.
9: I blame American Airlines.
11: You know what? I do too. I like that.
12: I blame Ben Maller.
9: You want?
11: Let's go with that. I like
9: Warrior
11: that one
9: dog.
11: Too. Oh my goodness. Oh, we can fix this really fast. Are you ready?
9: Warrior.
11: Wee. Look at that. It's the leftovers. Wow. Happy Monday.
9: Wow.
11: I'm going to go to bed.
9: All right. So what do we got, Ray Ray?
11: Okay, well, y'all like a good roast, right?
9: Yeah.
11: Well, Tom Brady made a surprise appearance at the roast of Kevin Hart. He actually wanted to make payback for him in his 2024 roast that Kevin Hart went after him. He actually took a couple brutal shots at Hart and his wife, actually. He said, "I couldn't get this one on video. I think they're keeping it in, like, a storage container until you actually go watch it." But he said, "All right, this won't take long because, as you guys know, I'm a busy man. But I do have a few words for you before I return to my affairs in Las Vegas." Oh, wait. I'm talking about affairs in Las Vegas. Was that off? Not supposed to talk about affairs in Vegas? Oh, I think I broke another rule. F it. I talked about it.
9: Boy.
11: So if you guys recall, Kevin Hart cheated on Aniko back in 2017 while she was 8 months pregnant. And she caught him.
9: Someone
11: texted her and told her that the affair was going on. And then Kevin openly spoke about it and made a public apology to everyone and his wife. And him and Aniko are still together to this day and have a beautiful big family. And Aniko was in the audience when Tom Brady made that joke. So
9: ooh.
11: It didn't sit very well for a lot of people.
12: Well, he
9: the roast.
12: It is a roast. And Tom Brady has the right to joke about stuff like that. You know, if you've lived it, you kind of, you get a pass to do it.
9: Wait a second. You think that was going on? with Brady.

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2: 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I saw where Josh Hart of the Knicks has a commercial. Karl-Anthony Towns has a commercial. Karl-Anthony Towns has a cameo in the

0: the flavor that they have is really awesome. Hope they can continue that. The Sixers, the worst. My gosh. I didn't expect them to win the series, but win a game. A personal best, today is the 30th anniversary of me and my bride, Jennifer, to be married. So I love that. Love her to death. And then I also sent the show an email on April 20th. I hope you got a chance to read it. I went through a major medical thing, and you guys were there to help me deal in the recovery. I'm kind of on the other side of it, but I'm taking care of a thing, and I just wanted to give my appreciation and thanks to the show.
1: Well, happy anniversary, and thank you, Billy. Thank you for sharing. Michael in Nashville. Hey, Mike, what's on your mind today?
2: Hey, Dan, how's it going? The other day I was thinking, when the show ends, I thought it would be kind of a cool idea if you and the Danettes thought that y'all could host a really big party for everybody going away, and like sell tickets to the event. It seems like everybody could all say kind of goodbye together, and I thought it'd be kind of cool to meet some of the regulars like James of Virginia, Gus in LA, and Buddha. I was curious what you guys thought about that.
1: Well, somebody came to me and said, what about a cruise? And we all got on a cruise, and then we invited people to get on a cruise. But given what's going on with cruises right now, probably not a good thing. But, yeah, I was broached with the possibility of hosting a cruise. I don't know where we're going. But they were like, oh, yeah, you could have, like, 5 days, and then, you know, you could have a musical guest. Yes, Marvin?
3: What about one big live show in, like, a theater? Like a Q&A?
1: Yeah. I thought the retirement is less work for me.
3: I said before 2028.
1: Yeah. Yeah, I'll take it under consideration. Probably means no.
3: Do what you want to do.
1: Todd is in the confessional coming up, if you're watching on Peacock. 1 hour in the books on this Monday. Best and worst of the weekend. More phone calls coming up right after this. 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
5: 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So will the westbound 215 off-ramp to Las Vegas Boulevard.
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18: Second quarter after elbowing Naz Reid in the face, Wizards won the draft lottery, will pick first. Chargers, according to the NFL Network, signed former Browns tight end David Njoku to a one-year deal worth up to $8 million. Stanley Cup playoffs, Canadians, three-goal second period, crush the Sabres 6-2, take a 2-1 lead in their second-round series. Ducks even their series against the Golden Knights at two games apiece. That's sports. I'm Ron Tamoss.

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12: Tried Botox, but if it means that I...
13: The statement.
12: Yeah. I'm on record. Yes, Dylan.
14: Well, I think your face would just not move at all. So that you got that part checked. I think you'd have to, like, weld your tear ducts shut, though. Otherwise, you'd just be crying with, like, a blank stare, which would be probably even weirder than the smile.
12: Paulie went to see Devil Wears Prada 2. Dinner in a movie.
13: Yeah, date night.
12: That's too much time. Like, the dinner, and then you sit down in a recliner. And then you're going to watch a two-hour movie.
13: I was blindsided, Dan. I didn't know the lateness of the movie. Dinner was at 7:30. The movie started, air quotes, at 8:30. Didn't start till 8:53.
12: Mm-hmm.
13: And those couches or whatever they have there now.
12: Recliners.
13: Recliners. It's easy to fall asleep.
12: How would you rate Devil Wears Prada 2?
13: I'm going to stay in my lane here. I thought the first one was really good, really fun. I mean, you got Meryl Streep in it. She was fantastic. This one is like 20 years later, they concoct the reason for everyone to get back together.
12: Mm.
13: And it's okay. It's like a vanilla ice cream cone or plain cheese pizza. There's nothing wrong with it.
12: Mm.
13: It was not memorable and didn't have any great scenes or moments.
12: But how was the fashion?
13: Oh, lovely. Okay. Carl Anthony Towns makes an appearance at a fashion
12: show. Wait, is he Carl Anthony Towns or Carl Towns now? Because I've heard

0: the broadcasters calling Carl Towns.
1: A couple of them.
0: Because if that's the case, he can't be Cat anymore. He just KT. Yes, Marvin.
2: Is that like when Tiffany Amber Thiessen just went by Tiffany Thiessen?
0: I don't remember that.
2: Oh, she was Kelly Kapowski from Saved by the Bell. Come on, DP. How dare you?
0: I never saw an episode.
1: Oh.
0: Was Screech on that?
1: Yes.
0: Was that his name? Okay. Was James Vanderbeek on that?
2: That was Dawson's Creek.
0: No, I never saw an episode of that either.
2: What'd you do? What did you do?
0: I was working. I was working, trying to entertain you punk asses. What was I doing? I was doing Milwaukee Brewer Cleveland Indian highlights is what I was doing. Yes, Paul.
1: Weren't you supposed to see DWP2 this weekend?
0: No, I said to my wife, if there was a 9 a.m. showing, then I would do that. But I'm not doing 8:50 at night.
3: That time keeps getting earlier and earlier.
0: Yes, it does.
3: It was like 2, and then it was 11, now it's 9 a.m.
0: If I could do a 9 a.m., then I would go see Devil Wears Prada 2. I love coming out of a theater when it's still light out. What, Todd?
4: Do they show anything before like 11:30 a.m. as far as the matinee? Like, I don't know.
0: I have no idea.
4: I don't think they do.
0: Yeah. I have to get it out of the way. There's so much rest of the day. You can talk about the movie. Yes, Todd.
4: It'll still be daylight if you see an early afternoon movie. It stays out light till like 8 o'clock. Got plenty of time to have the rest of the day.
0: Jamal Crawford's going to join us final hour?
4: Jamal Crawford's going to join us.
0: Well, we love him. Final hour on this Monday. More of your phone calls as well after this. 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
4: Come on.
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7: This week's Finley Cadillac Henderson Player Performance of the Week comes from the world of boxing. Cinco de Mayo weekend, David the Mexican Monster Benavidez took on Gilberto Zerdo Ramirez. Benavidez got the dub over Zerdo by 6-round KO to win the WBA and WBO Cruiserweight titles Saturday night at T-Mobile Arena right here in Las Vegas. Benavidez, who is now 32-0 with 26 coming by way of knockout, became a three-division champion and the first fighter to win world titles at super middleweight, light heavyweight, and cruiserweight. This was Benavidez's first fight in the 200-pound division. Earlier in the week, Brandy Flores and me caught up with Benavidez and asked him about moving up in weight.
8: So the good thing about me is like I walk around like at 205 already, so there was no weight cut. Usually I'm cutting like 13 pounds last week. Something like that, and right now I just been really like stress-free. There's been no weight cut, you know what I mean? I'm able to maintain my muscle. I don't have to strip it down to make the weight, so that's really the big difference. So even back then, you gotta see me when I do weight cuts, I'm still a monster. So imagine a monster don't gotta cut weight, you know what I mean? I think that's gonna make the most difference, so I know I'm gonna do it, go in there and put in some work.
7: And put in work he did. His opponent, Gilberto Zerdo Ramirez, who's now 48-2 with 30 wins coming by way of knockout, was actually making his first defense of his unified championship after going 5-1 at light heavyweight. And as I mentioned, he was knocked out in the sixth round by Benavidez as I and a packed out T-Mobile Arena witnessed the monster truly come out. The switch from David to the monster is also something that we asked him earlier in the week. Here's his thoughts on when that switch happens.
8: This switch started a long, long time ago. I've had a lot of people doubt me since I was a little kid, since I was 13 years old. I fought for my respect when I was a little kid. So it's in a sense, it's never changed. You know what I mean? I never looked at boxing as a sport. I looked at it like a savage, like, you know, gladiator type stuff. And that's how I've always won my respect, like that, you know, beating the shit.
7: Right.
8: You know what I mean? I know how to go and somebody. if I don't go and knock them out, they're going to try and knock me out. You know what I mean? So this is not a game to me. You know what I mean? This is a savage sport, and this is I know what I'm here for.
7: So what's next for Benavidez? Possibly a showdown with Canelo Alvarez? 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
11: 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Wizards won the draft lottery. Will pick first. Chargers, according to the NFL Network, signed former Browns tight end David Njoku to a one-year deal worth up to $8 million. Stanley Cup playoffs. Canadiens, three-goal second period. Crush the Sabres 6-2, take a 2-1 lead in their second-round series. Ducks even their series against the Golden Knights at two games apiece. That's sports. I'm Ron DeMoss.

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8: The manager called me back the next day, said, hey, I just need your credit card. No problem. Gave him my credit card. And then turned around and he goes, do you mind if I use your name on the reservation? And I went, oh.
9: Did you still take the reservation?
8: No, they had moved some people around to kind of shoehorn me in. And I said, don't worry about it. I'll figure it out. Give those people back their reservations.
9: All right. Well, not Guy Fieri. Guy Fiore. Thank you, Guy. Denny in Portland. Hi, Denny. What's on your mind today?
10: Morning, DP. Hey, I'm calling about you're giving your speech at your daughter's wedding. I had the same similar thing. I have twin daughters, and my one daughter was getting married. And I was practicing my speech. I'm very emotional, just like you. And every time I think about it, I do the crying thing. And I was in law enforcement for many years. And before I retired, I made the mistake of telling one of the guys I work with that I was having trouble with the speech and yada, yada, yada. And so we get into roll call, and he goes, hey, why don't you give us a speech you're going to give your daughter at your daughter's wedding? And I kind of froze, and I thought, okay, you know, had it written down on a piece of paper. And I started to get through it, started crying. And somebody said, do it again. And they did that for about five or six times. And I finally made it through without crying, for the most part. And, you know, I was kind of mad at them, but it worked.
9: Yeah, but here's the problem. Now they're expecting me to cry, and if I don't cry, people will probably be disappointed if I don't cry. This day in sports history, Paul.
11: Right on cue off last week in 1977, the owner of the Braves, Ted Turner, went down and managed one game.

0: They had lost 16 in a row. He took over. They lost to the Pirates, and then Major League Baseball said Ted Turner can't manage any future games. Willie Mays got traded on this date to the New York Mets, $50,000 and a pitcher named Charlie Williams.
1: How do you trade Willie Mays? How does that happen?
0: How do you trade, sell Babe Ruth?
1: It's insane.
0: Thank you, Todd. All righty. Go around the room. Oh, is Notre Dame USC in negotiations of keeping this rivalry alive in football?
2: Yeah, a couple years down the road, but it's there's morsels. It might happen.
0: Okay. All right. Todd, what'd you learn today?
1: Tyrese Maxey dropped many "it sucks" when asked about all the Knicks fans taking over the Sixers arena, making it feel like they were at Madison Square Garden.
0: Dylan?
3: LaJuan Ball.
0: LaMelo's son. Marvin?
4: You like skill more than luck.
0: Paul?
2: Spraining ankle.
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13: Wizards won the draft lottery, will pick first. Chargers, according to the NFL Network, signed former Browns tight end David Njoku to a one-year deal worth up to $8 million. Stanley Cup playoffs, Canadiens, three-goal second period, crush the Sabres 6-2, take a 2-1 lead in their second-round series. Ducks even their series against the Golden Knights at two games apiece. That's sports. I'm Ron DeMoss.

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0: They treat quarterback like it's a slot corner or an off-ball linebacker. We may get to it at the trading deadline. Let's see what plays out in the preseason. That's how they do it. The Eagles, a great organization. They had Carson Wentz. They drafted Jalen Hurts. Belichick, during Brady's best years, every couple years he's drafting a quarterback. The Green Bay Packers, it's an industry. They draft Aaron, sit 3 years. They draft Jordan Love. Sits multiple years. The Pittsburgh Steelers don't do it that way. And, I mean, basically, Big Ben had his last great year was like in 2020. The following year, Big Ben fell off a cliff. Their game plan was Mitch Trubisky, who had been a backup in Buffalo, and Kenny Pickett, a massive overdraft. They treat quarterback with absolutely no urgency.
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22: Good stuff with Jason Timpf, Hoops Tonight podcast, and also Brian Scalabrine, Celtics broadcaster. And, you know, one of the things I've talked about, I know I come across as like, I just don't like Austin Reeves. I think everybody's got a number outside of, you know, Wemby, you just pay him what you pay him. SGA, there's always like Ant, there's always five or six guys in every sport. You just, you know, NBA, NFL, hockey, you just pay him what you got to pay him. You're not going to argue about it. You'd rather get a team-friendly deal, but you're going to pay Mahomes whatever the market bears. For everybody else, including LeBron at an older age, there is a number where it works. So one of the problems with Luka being your star, and this is a real problem, is that you have to hide Luka, right? Because he's a bad defensive player. Well, the problem is Austin's not a good defensive player. So you're going to have, if you brought back Luka and Austin and LeBron at his age, they're poor defensive players, right? LeBron can give you moments, but so you have to construct it. You need a lot to compensate for that. So my take is, what's the contract you pay Austin? Okay, it's got to be at some point movable. And if you're paying him $240 million, it's not movable. Here was Scalabrine last hour on should they keep Austin long term.
23: I don't think that the road to a championship is having two of your best players that aren't great defensively. So, but the question is, if you sign him right now, you still might be able to move him for more viable players. If you lose him for nothing, that's not a championship level move either. So the Lakers might be forced to trade to sign him, and it might not be $240 million, but you can always move that contract down the road if you feel like people are interested in Austin Reeves at that number.
22: Yeah, I mean, it's not all superstars, and I've always said Luka reminds me of a better Carmelo. If Carmelo was your guy, well, then you were going to have to protect him defensively. You know, he wasn't going to give you much on that end of the floor. You know, meanwhile, when Giannis was your star, you were getting 30 points a game, and he was an elite defender. So what you needed is guys on the perimeter that could catch and shoot, because sometimes he would clog up the, you know, he'd have the ball in his hands a little bit too much. So, you know, like Jalen Brunson, what the Knicks have to protect him is Josh Hart, Mikal Bridges, OG, Mitchell Robinson. When Steph was in his prime, you had KD could defend. Klay was a great defender at a two spot. A Draymond Green, Andre Iguodala. So most, even superstars, a lot of the times, you got to protect them a little. But if you have Austin and Luka both, well, DeAndre Ayton's not a defensive player. And Rui's average, it is a lopsided roster, and you can really see the flaws against Oklahoma City. 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
22: 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They draft Jordan Love, sits multiple years. 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Their game plan was Mitch Trubisky, who had been a backup in Buffalo, and Kenny Pickett, a massive overdraft. 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
5: 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Now gets left side of the ball. One timer score! That's a winner in overtime for Raphael LeBlanc.
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22: 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Absolutely one of my favorite things. 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
11: All right, let's start with the team that gave us a spirited debate last week, and that's the Minnesota Vikings with your guy, Kyler Murray, and my guy, J.J. McCarthy. 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
24: They envision it being a true competition, Kyler Murray versus J.J. McCarthy. And both these guys are going to go into this believing they're going to win this job. You know, I don't know, frankly, how friendly that quarterback room is going to be. It is going to be a very competitive quarterback room. This, to me, is going to be the most fascinating quarterback competition in the NFL. And from everything that I have understood, it is truly wide open.
22: Yeah, but you don't bring Kyler Murray in if you have absolute confidence in J.J. McCarthy. You don't bring him in. I mean, again, teams tell you what they think of their quarterbacks by what the rumors are in the offseason. Right. So you're not – by the way, what if Kyler Murray wins the job? What do you do with – I wonder if you were an organization and you thought, hey, listen, man, I'd love J.J. McCarthy to win the job outright. A, Kyler could get hurt, but it also – does it elevate J.J. McCarthy's status – going forward, where somebody like we've seen Geno Smith, who was a complete bust, get a second opportunity, or Sam Darnold. My take is if J.J. McCarthy beats him out, that gives some. I mean, somebody in this league will be absolutely somebody liked him out of Michigan and would be willing to give away like a fifth round pick. I mean, Trey Lance got a four. J.J. McCarthy has at least had moments where you're like, oh, I mean, he's had moments where he gets hot. There's something there, absolutely.
11: Well, clearly there's something. But yes, Kyler Murray, recent injury history is bad, so we have to assume he ain't finishing the season.
22: Right.
11: I think where it gets interesting, Colin, is you and I always talk about how many teams need quarterbacks in this league, right? A lot of teams, at least six, maybe you want to go eight, right? Nobody wanted Kyler Murray except the Minnesota Vikings. What does that tell you?
22: Well, it tells me that he came with baggage. He's a small quarterback. They are right now on the way out. They're on the outs. People loved a few years ago. It was Draft Manziel and Tua and Kyler, and they're on the outs. People now have come to terms with smaller quarterbacks, although Tua did land in Atlanta. That's a good spot for him. Listen, I think when you look at smaller quarterbacks in general, there's not going to be a huge market because a lot of people feel, especially in cold, windy, brisk markets, they're not a good fit. They work in domes. They work in warm weathers. Tua in Miami or Atlanta, that's a really good fit. And I think Kyler, they play indoors, right? The Bears, I mean, let's be honest. So he's going to get eight home games in Minnesota. The Detroit game is indoors as well. You start looking at the schedule. You can talk your way into it. I don't think Green Bay would have been interested or Chicago would have been interested. But I don't think he had a huge market, but I think there were a couple of teams that would have kicked the tires.
11: Yeah, listen, you're probably going to be right. Kyler Murray probably wins his job. We'll see. Again, J.J. McCarthy, I thought he would be better than he is. I thought he would have made some leaps. It was a rough first year. I mean, he had the injury, missed the whole season. Then he had the first year struggles. I don't know what to say. I don't think there's a playoff team with either of these guys under center. All right, let's go to the next one. It's the Philadelphia Eagles, Colin. We're getting word that Jalen Hurts is doing some fun off-site throws with his wide receivers. You know, Devonta Smith is there. Elijah Moore, new guys there. A.J. Brown, not spotted at the off-site throwing with Jalen Hurts. We are less than 3 weeks away from the June 1 deadline where the cap hit goes down and A.J. Brown moves on. Yeah. Listen, if Brown wanted to stay, would he be at the offsite? I don't know. Maybe he's in Turkey or Egypt or wherever Aaron Rodgers went back in the day. Maybe A.J. Brown just had to be there now. I don't know, but this lends credence to the idea that, Brown is definitely going to be gone here in 3 weeks.
22: Yeah, I mean, he serves a need. I mean, the Patriots needed two things. Upgrade the O-line, another big playmaker. So the rumors about the Patriots and A.J. Brown, Vrabel coached them in Tennessee, make a ton of sense. They've got cap space, need. He's going to go there. And again, Philadelphia already showed their hand attaining Wicks from Green Bay and drafting Mekhi Lemon. So
11: and Hollywood Brown, don't forget about him.
22: Yeah, I mean, they're moving on. This thing's over. It's over.
11: Final story. Let's go to my Jets, the up-and-coming New York Jets. Colin, listen, obviously they're going to stink this year. We know that. We get that. But signs are pointing up for the future. Breece Hall on Friday got a big 3-year deal worth up to $45 million, $29 million guaranteed. Listen, if this were me, I would build a segment, and you should do this, listen to me, obviously, around the Jets depth chart. Both their tackles are young and promising.
22: Yes.
11: Great grades at Pro Football Focus. Interior line, they did some work. You know, there's still some triage work needing to be done. Wide receivers, I mean, come on. You love what they did at the wide receiver. We love what they've done at tight end.
22: No, if you go look at the Jets.
11: They're stacked.
22: Well, it's young and mostly unproven. But I will say this. The Jets offensive personnel, minus the quarterback, is way above league average. There is a ton of offensive talent there. There is no question. I mean, then they get the best tight end in this draft. And then they get Cooper. So there's, I mean, again, if they had, the Jets are a great example. You can have a lot of things right. If you don't have the

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1: 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Deborah hit four fours, clearing her gambler's bonus four of a kind bingo card for over $14,000. 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
17: At 12 noon on this Monday, the 11th, 2026, welcome to Nighttime at Noon on Fox Sports Las Vegas, broadcasting live from City National Arena in downtown Summerlin, inside Studio 31, alongside the Golden Knights insider Gary Lawless. I'm Dan Duva. It's a Stanley Cup playoff edition of Nighttime at Noon. Gary, good afternoon. How are you today?
18: You look very handsome today, Dan.
17: Is it because of what I'm wearing?
18: Yes.
17: Okay,
18: yes,
17: so yes. For those listening on the radio, you cannot see Gary and I are matching today. We've got our fancy Golden Knights 2026 Stanley Cup playoffs quarter zipped, and I walked through the arsenal downstairs. I am very impressed once again by all the merch available that they have here at City National Arena. You got to get them while you can.
18: Yes, they have people that have high fashion taste, unlike you and I.
17: Right. No, we just put it on.
18: Yeah.
17: We don't design it or choose it.
18: We got to qualify this.
17: Okay.
18: We wait for them to give it to us. It shows up on our desk as a staff giveaway, and then, yes, we put it on.
17: Mm-hmm. Yeah. Well, it is that time of year, and lucky for you and me and other members of the Golden Knights staff, we've got plenty of Golden Knights playoff memorabilia and merchandise from over the years. Mm-hmm. It is incredible, Gary, that the Knights have played more Stanley Cup playoff games than any franchise since Vegas came into the league 17-18.
18: And even more amazing is that they've won more games than any other franchise since...
17: Stands to reason.
18: Since 17-18. Well,
17: the more you play, the more you have the opportunity to win.
18: You have to win to play all those games, so... Yes, Mr. Mathematician, you're correct. I said we were going to start an argument for some good radio. I didn't know it was going to be you.
17: That's radio. It was game 116, and number 117 will be tomorrow. Knights' all-time playoff record is 68-48, and going into this series, the best games points percentage in the Stanley Cup playoffs, neck-and-neck with the Edmonton Oilers over their history.
18: You know, We were in Utah, and I asked John Tortorella a question about, it was, you know, anchored in the success of the organization and him being new to it, and kind of, you know, did he marvel at how things worked and the way the organization ran and had the result, and had the results that it did, and he did. He said, you know, it's been pretty fun to come here, and, you know, I've known George for a long time, just getting to know Kelly, but you come in, and right away, it almost hits you over the head, from Bill Foley to George McPhee to Kelly McCrimmon to the coaching staff and all the players, that it's all about winning. And, it's one thing for Bill Foley to pronounce, we're going to win. He's got to put the people in place that have the skills, and I probably should say that have the will and B the skills. Like, everyone wants to win. What are you going to do about that?
17: Yeah, you got to have the courage to make tough decisions,
18: and you got to be smart.
17: Yeah, it's got to be the right decision too. Yeah,
18: you know, and Kelly McCrimmon and George McPhee have made the right decision overwhelmingly. More than not.
17: Yeah, courage of their convictions.
18: Like, no, I always say this. I had an argument with another general manager for another team who was mad at me about something I'd written.
17: Uh-huh.
18: And I said, you know, no one bats 1,000.
17: No.
18: And, like,
17: maybe the Canadians in the 70s for a few years, but other than
18: and
17: that,
18: he quickly
17: yeah.
18: said to me, you sure don't. But,
17: I thought we were talking about hockey.
18: It is hockey. But, you know, like, they... Again, no one bats 1,000, but these guys are on base percentage is very good.
17: And I would say, Gary, that we've lived through it for 9 years now, and so many of the Golden Knights fans have lived through it as well. We're reminded of it more acutely when someone from the outside joins the organization, because with respect to the other 31 clubs, it's not exactly the same elsewhere. And if you haven't lived through it, whether it's a player, or a coach, a member of the staff, front office, You see the change in those people when they come here and they see what it's like to live it. You can talk about it. Obviously, the players talk, but it's another thing to live through it. And as we've talked about here, there have been several Golden Knights players who've made an impact, and one of whom, Mitch Marner, is up to 16 points in the Stanley Cup playoffs now. It's amazing how in just the last couple of road games, he has collected these 8 points. It's just astonishing that big players step up in big moments, and he has done that, of course, the hat trick in the previous game, which was game 3.
18: I would love to be a fly on the wall. I've said this elsewhere. Like, I would have loved to have been around Craig Berube after he had 4 or 5 Bud Lights full of truth serum some point in time last summer after they'd lost Mitch Marner. After they'd elected, you know, they could have been a little more proactive and tried to re-sign him or trade him for a bigger bounty before his no trade kicked in. They didn't, and then, you know, they got to late in the game last year, and it was determined that that he was not going to extend there, so they were going to trade him, and they traded him to Vegas for the rights to Nick Waugh, who then they've already moved on from, and who, by the way, is also having a very nice playoff with the Colorado Rockies. But, like, they moved the wrong guy. Moving on from Mitch Marner was massively damaging to the Toronto Maple Leafs, affected them in their regular season. They didn't make the playoffs, and, you know, now they've had this stroke of luck and are going to be able to draft first overall on a draft that's very good. The first three players that are available are all going to be very good ones. All the, you know, like my guess is Gavin McKenna and the Swedish kid, I can't think of his name right now, Ivor, help me with his last name, you don't know it? Okay. And then the big defenseman from Western Canada. All these guys are probably going to play in the National Hockey League next year. So the Leafs, now they got options. They could, you know, could just say, we're not going to overthink this. McKenna is a real good player. We're going to select him and put him on a wing with Austin Matthews, and off we go. Or they could trade down. Lots of options for them. But they're not, you know, none of those routes are getting to Mitch Marner. And if McKenna is as good as Mitch Marner, well, then good for them. You know, that will be a, he's an elite player who is producing at a very high rate. But, and, you know, we heard John Tortorella say a number of times that, you know, he does so many things other than what he does with the puck that make him special. And I'll tell you this, I know from talking to people in Toronto, he was a huge piece of that dressing room as well, like a major leader in Toronto, and has established a real presence in the dressing room in Vegas right off the bat as well.
19: Yeah, he's a confident guy, and naturally when you have success individually and as a team, it just sort of steamrolls, and hat tricks, seven Golden Knights hat tricks in the playoffs over the years. I was somewhat surprised, Gary, to go back and discover that only once before has the Knight had a four-point game. It actually was three players, but it happened in the same game.
18: Yeah.
19: It was against the San Jose Sharks back in 2019. Mark Stone, Paul Stastny, and Max Pacioretty each had 4 points, plus two of those guys had 5 points, but that was the only playoff game, and as I mentioned, 116 of them now. And those were the only players who had 4 points in a game in the playoffs. It all happened in the same game, and then Marner did it the other day and followed it up, by the way, with a three-assist game in Game 4. So the numbers are there for Mitch Marner. The trouble, though, is that the Knights did not win Game 4. They had an impressive start to Game 3. It was a 5-0 advantage for the Golden Knights before the Ducks had a pushback, and they got it to within 5-2. Knights got an empty netter in Game 3 and a 6-2 final score. But the Ducks managed to score first in Game 4, and though the Knights tied it a few times, tied it at 1-1, tied it at 2-2, well, they couldn't quite keep up that pace. Ducks made it 4-2, and though the Knights got a third goal late, Tomas Hertl, in the final minutes, the Knights could not find that fourth goal to equalize things, and the Ducks tie the series. So it's 2-2. It's now a best of three, and the Knights will play their next home game, the next game of the series, tomorrow, that is Tuesday evening, 6:30 Pacific time, and then back to Anaheim 2 days after that, so the 14th, and that'll be Game 6, and then, if necessary, T-Mobile Arena back here in Las Vegas for Game 7 on the 16th. So if it's an even-number day, you know it's a Golden Knights game. There's no extra day at any point in the series. It's just every other game. So with that, we can remind you, Gary, that there are tickets available. And they start at $112 if you act quickly. So act quickly. 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Again, 6:30 tomorrow, Game 5, T-Mobile Arena, 6:30 Pacific time. 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So check it out while you can. Listen to us and get your tickets. It's a great atmosphere as always. And it's interesting how the home ice has gone back and forth. And, you know, when the series is going one way, Gary, the coaches will lean into, oh, it's great to be on the road. And then if it's going the other way, well, it's great to be back home. It's just the nature of the playoffs, the back and forth nature of it.
18: Absolutely. It's, you have to make sure you don't overreact, right?
19: Yeah.
18: You know, after a loss, you want to make adjustments, but you don't want to, you know, to use a cliche, you don't want to throw the baby out with the bathwater. So there is something to be careful about. And I actually think Vegas, you know, you can make an argument that they should have won last night. They led the game in high danger scoring chances. They created a lot offensively. You know, I think that Carter Hart probably would have liked to have stopped one or two of the pucks that got by him. Not that any of them were bad goals, but you know, Carter had been on a streak where he'd only allowed two or less for four straight, and then allowed four in that game. The other side of that coin is that you know the Golden Knights didn't capitalize on as many chances as they could have. Some nights you pick your goalie up, and I think Carter could have been would probably say he would like to have been a little bit better, and I think the offense would say they would have liked to have been a little bit better. So I think you need to take a step for the next game. You can't panic. Now, it will be interesting to see what they do with their lineup. They put, we don't know the status of Mark Stone for the next game. So
19: we'll get to that.
18: Okay,
19: just to continue on your thoughts in game number four, they give up four goals. Two of those four were power play goals. The Knights had given up exactly one power play goal the entire postseason. One power play goal allowed in nine games, and that was to the Utah Mammoth. The Ducks basically beat the Oilers because their power play was 50%. They had eight power play goals in their first round series. They had not scored a power play goal against the Knights until the two in game four. Vegas had killed 21 straight power plays. 21 straight. Franchise record is 22. So Knights do score a power play goal themselves. The Ducks get two. Basically, that's the difference. The special teams was, in the goal scoring anyhow, the difference in the outcome of the game.
18: Yeah, and you know, we had talked a lot on the radio, and by the way, you can listen to Dan and I every game on the radio, every game that the Golden Knights play. Dan and I are there. The Ducks' power play had been effective. Joel Quenneville said it this way. We're not losing momentum as a result of our power plays, except when they gave up a shorthanded
19: goal. Knights did get a shorthanded goal. That was McNabb from Marner in game three.
18: Which really kind of propelled Vegas to that win. Like, really kind of got them going.
19: Yeah, it was the second of the
18: second
19: five goals.
18: Second of the five goals, So I thought Vegas was flirting with danger by taking as many penalties as they had, like three or less.
19: Yeah.
18: To me is where you want to be. And
19: because they were the least penalized team, fewest times shorthanded in the regular season, 2 years in a row.
18: Yeah. No, they are playing a fast team that can put you in bad positions, but you know, I think they got to be a little more careful with their sticks. There's been a lot of high sticking calls. That certainly is a factor, and obviously Anaheim, they're going to be feeling pretty good about their power play coming in to game five, so keeping them off the power play is a really good start for Vegas.
19: Yeah, the two power play goals in Game 4, they had also scored two power play goals Game 4 against the Edmonton Oilers, and that put them up 3-1 in that series. So this series is now tied 2-2. The Knights had a win in Game 1. Ducks tied at 1-1. Knights took a 2-1 series lead, and now the Ducks have tied at 2-2. So it's now a best-of-three series with Game 5 coming up tomorrow at T-Mobile Arena, as we mentioned. And Mark Stone did not play. That was the first game that he missed in its entirety. We know that he exited early in Game 3. It was in the last minutes of the first period, and at that point the Knights had a 2-0 lead. Shortly after Mark exited, the Knights made it 3-0 with a late power play goal and route to a 6-2 win in Game 3. But Stone, in the playoffs, with 7 points, 3 goals, 4 assists, and playing just a hair under 20 minutes per game, and that number is, of course, impacted by the fact that he only played under 5 minutes and was injured in Game 3. So Mark Stone unavailable for Game 4. We don't have an update on his potential for Game 5. John Tortorella and some players expected to meet the media at City National Arena today. So if there's any news from that, we will pass it along to you. Last game, Dorofeev played with Barbashev and Eichel on the top line where Mark Stone has been. And we will get to some lineup discussions. There's been an interesting mix on the Vegas second line and a debut in the postseason on the Knights' third line and some other lineup things to discuss as we move along here on Nighttime at Noon. Again, it's Game 5 tomorrow at T-Mobile Arena, Knights and Ducks, at 6:30, and you can get your tickets online once more. They're starting at $112, and you can visit nhl.com/goldenknights/tickets for more information. Hope to see you at the Fortress. Just watching the end of that Montreal-Buffalo game last night. We're in the booth there in Anaheim, Gary. We're getting ready for the Knights and Ducks, watching warm-ups, but we're also keeping an eye on the other playoff games. And it's just so neat to see the reactions of the crowd in these. When the home team does something cool, and like the Canadians did yesterday, just it's great. And obviously that happens so often at T-Mobile Arena, too.
18: Yeah, they've got some spring hockey in Montreal in the spring. There's a romance about it. There's a nostalgia about it. There's an excitement about it, and it's going full force right now. They haven't had a team to cheer on like this. You know, obviously they went to the final in 2020 at the expense of the Golden Knights, but then
19: 21,
18: but then really kind of bottomed out after that, and then this is, you know, to get into the second round. And now having a lead in that series, it was electric in Montreal. The loudest I have ever been in a building in the NHL, and it's in the early 2000s. It was game three of a series between Philadelphia and Montreal. It was the first game in Montreal, and it was so loud in that building. Golden Knights and the Chicago Blackhawks playoff games come in for me right after them. When Vegas, there's been some nights in Vegas where it has been,
19: oh my goodness,
18: really, really loud. We haven't hit that zenith just yet in this postseason, but
19: Now's the time.
18: Yeah, now's the time.
19: And yeah, it's possible the Knights only have one more home game.
18: Yeah,
19: right. If they were to lose Game Five, they could lose Game Six in Anaheim. So, folks, get on board now.
18: I mean, if you're saving your lungs,
19: got to get on board. Yeah,
18: if you're saving your lungs. Don't.
19: Yeah, exactly.
18: Now's the time to be full throat.
19: Yeah, and of course, when we talk about the 21 playoff series when the Knights play the Canadiens, that was when in Canada they were limiting the crowd size.
18: Yeah. Yeah.
19: That was not the case in Las Vegas in the spring of that year. But when the Canadiens beat the Knights in overtime, there were only, I think, 2,500 people, roughly, inside Bell Center. Outside, there were 100,000 people celebrating. Great series. And incidentally, that was the last time that the Knights had a tie series 2-2 through four games when they started the series at home. And they'll try to change history here a little bit.
18: I just want to read a stat to you because you were talking about all those playoff games that the Golden Knights have played.
19: Sure, yeah.
18: So Shea Theodore ranks 163rd. All time in playoff games played.
19: Wow.
18: He's played 135. How many do you play with Anaheim? You know this.
19: Yeah, and it's just, I'd have to look it
18: just
19: up on my
18: couple,
19: sheet. He's
18: right?
19: Only missed one Golden Knights playoff game.
18: Yeah,
19: so that means he's played 115 Golden Knights playoff games. So do the math there.
18: Yeah, so 20. Yeah. So he's 163rd. He's barely 30.
19: Yeah.
18: Right?
19: Yeah, he just turned 30.
18: Yeah, yeah. Got lots to come ahead of him, hopefully. So that's wild that he's that high up the list.
19: Yep. Remember, those Ducks teams won five division championships in a row.
18: Yeah.
19: And then Vegas came along. Ducks made it into the playoffs in 2018. Knights did not see them. They got bounced by the Sharks. Knights beat the Sharks in the second round. It is amazing that the Knights have had only a few Pacific time zone playoff series. They've had now 20 playoff series, but the Kings, year one, round one. Sharks, year one, round two. Sharks again, year two, round one. And now the Anaheim Ducks. Those are the only four playoff series in the Pacific time zone. Knights have obviously had a lot of playoff series, but these playoff series are closer to home. Okay, we must take a break and pay some bills. So we'll step aside. Lots more to come, lots to discuss on this playoff edition of Nighttime at Noon on Fox Sports Las Vegas.
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17: Welcome back, everybody. Dan Duva, Gary Lawless coming to you from City National Arena inside Studio 31 here in Summerlin. Coming up on 12:24 Pacific Time. Knights and Ducks playing the second round of the Stanley Cup playoff series tied 2-2. Ducks with a victory last night, 4-3. After the Knights had taken a series lead in Game 3, a 6-2 win, but the Ducks led 1-0 and never trailed, though the Knights tied it a couple of times. Plenty to discuss here. We'll get to the lineups in a moment on Nighttime at Noon and get Gary's perspective. First, we want to tell you about Season 10 ticket memberships. 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Season 10 coming in October. By the way, 84 games starting next year. They're moving from 82 to 84. They cut down on the preseason a little bit. 84 regular season games. More hockey. Can't complain about that. 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
18: Is this the job that you've held the longest?
17: Oh, by far.
18: In your young
17: career?
18: Yeah.
17: How about
18: it's
17: you?
18: Not quite, but it's getting close.
17: Yeah. No,
18: I was 15 years at the Winnipeg
17: wow.
18: Free Press.
17: Yeah, I was 5 years in the American League, 3 years in the ECHL, and that's it. So, yeah. Now, if you want to throw in the Cape Cod Baseball League, where they just can't get rid of me, I mean, that's 23 years, but yeah. I'm not calling the games there anymore like it was in college. Another story, sidebar, folks. So this is what happened. You know, if you were to join Gary and me on the road, you'd have all these random non sequiturs. We were just watching games at a restaurant or a bar or sitting on the bus or at a hotel lobby, whatever it is. How we get from one topic to the next, it's hard to fathom. But
18: since you bring it up,
19: yeah,
18: okay. Dan and I are, and a large group of people are having dinner at a restaurant on Thursday night in Southern California. And Wolfgang Puck walks up to Dan,
19: right.
18: And it's like old home week. They judge some cooking show together.
19: He's fantastic. We know him, of course. He's been connected with the Knights organization. His last name is Puck, after all.
18: That's what he said to us.
19: Yeah, he said he still has the jersey. We gave him a jersey some years back, yeah. And he still has it, and wonderful to see him.
18: But he knew who you were.
19: Well, we did work together, so
18: yeah.
19: I suppose
18: yeah.
19: That's reason enough.
18: Great.
19: And he's a gem, just to be around him. Just to see, I remember when we did a cooking show a few years back, how kind he is to the people adjusting the lights and the cameras. And television is a lot of hurry up and wait, unless it's live hockey. But when you're doing a cooking show, it can be a little bit more deliberate. He's great and a wonderful ambassador for the city of Las Vegas as well.
18: You don't want to get a reputation as being a diva with the people doing the lighting and the sound,
19: no,
18: et cetera,
19: no.
18: In television.
19: No, and Wolfgang is not
18: no.
19: That. Why, do you know somebody?
18: I'm not going to
19: okay.
18: Mention any
19: just,
18: names.
19: All right, just, but anyhow, we had a wonderful time.
18: No one that works here.
19: No. But thanks, of course, to Wolfgang, Tom, and the whole crew there. Spago, it was great to make that visit. And thank you, Gary, for helping to make sure we could all get together. It was a great time. That's what's neat for us, folks. On a show like this, where Gary and I get to talk, it's just a continuation of what this sounds like when we're not calling the games. This is what it sounds like, and sometimes we come up with something interesting, and we hope you enjoy listening in on our conversation. So, Gary, what are we talking about after the game last night? Lineup. What are they going to do?
18: Yeah.
19: You know, here Stone misses the game. Remember, he missed the last couple of games last postseason. Saad missed games last postseason. Dorothea, but you know, it happens every year. Guys are going to be unavailable. Jeremy Lozon, of course, was injured in Game 6 against Utah. And now here we go again. Mark Stone unavailable for Game 4. In his absence, Pavel Dorofeev moved up to play with Jack Eichel and Ivan Barbashev. Not the first time we've seen that. What did you make out of that choice?
18: Yeah, you know, I thought that line was fine. You know, you maybe want a little bit more from them, but that's
19: Dorofeev's goal was on the power play.
18: Yeah,
19: so not
18: ebbs and flows
19: line,
18: of a playoff series. You know what I mean? I thought that they did a good job defensively. They weren't out for a lot against. The second line was good. They got another goal, 5-on-5 goal with a great play from Carlson to Brett Howden, who now unbelievably has 7 goals in the postseason. He scored 12 in the regular season, so good for Brett. He would trade the 7 he has now for the 12 he had in the regular season.
19: Oh my gosh.
18: Any day.
19: Yeah.
18: That's the kind of guy he is. So
19: two of those are shorthanded, by
18: the way,
19: including an overtime winner.
18: Yeah, the third line is the one that, you know, is kind of interest. Like, Hertl did get a goal, and it came at 6-on-5. It didn't come at 5-on-5. So, you know, they need more out of the third line. It's just as simple as that.
19: Yeah, there frankly is nothing that's come from the third line offensively.
18: Yeah.
19: Which is not to say there hasn't been some stuff that they've done, but you need to score goals at this point.
18: Yeah, and they were saying that themselves yesterday.
19: Right.
18: The guys in the third line were like, we need to do more than just eat minutes and check. It's the playoffs. We gotta contribute. So,
19: and that in last game was Brandon Saad making his postseason debut this year, his 112th career playoff game. I mentioned that last year he was injured during the second round, so played 8 out of the 11 playoff games last year. Saad had not played in 29 days, so he's on the left wing, Hertl at center, and Keegan Kolesar on the right wing. That's the line that we're talking about.
18: Yeah, so you know the immediate option is Riley Smith, who played the whole first round.
19: 2 assists in 6 games.
18: Of course, the other option, we have no idea where this sits because John Tortorella has stated a number of times he is not talking about injuries. So we have no idea what the status of Jeremy Lozon is, and we have no idea what the status of Mark Stone is. So, you know, for all we know, we come to the rink tomorrow and they're both ready to go. And if that's the case, then I think it's pretty simple. Saad comes out, Stone goes in. Do you tinker more than that? You know, do you give Riley another look? And now that Henderson is done, you know, Braden Bowman played 48 games, regular season games for the Golden Knights, had 12 goals. He did not lose his job due to poor play. It was Carter Hart returned and they need the salary cap space, so they had to send Braden, who does not require waivers at this stage. They had to send him to Henderson, where he then went and continued his excellent play. Had a real dominant finish to the regular season and carried that over into the playoffs, where he was excellent as well. So there are options, and I'm sure there's a ton of conversations going on behind closed doors today. And, you know, Kelly McCrimmon, George McPhee, and John Tortorella will be, you know, they'll be talking to the entire hockey operations staff, looking to figure out what they want to do. And it might be the status quo. You know, Saad did hit a crossbar last night. You know, if it's a couple inches lower, that's a goal. And then we're not talking about this at all. We're probably talking about what happened in overtime. And, you know, but that isn't the case. So I would imagine there's conversations going right now about whether or not they make a tweak, whether they make a bigger change, how all of this goes. Plus, the health of the players that didn't play last night, that'll be conversation number one. Are these guys going to be able to play? And if they are, then you start going from there.
19: Yeah. You know, Gary, in the back and forth nature of a playoff series, you look at lines canceling one another out. When we come back, I want to ask you about that. We've heard about the defensive prowess of Jack Eichel and William Karlsson, sure, the offense, but how they might eliminate scoring threats from the opposing side of things. I want to talk about that when we come back. First, we're going to step aside. Lots to get to still. We've gone about halfway through our program here on this Monday, the 11th of May. It's a Stanley Cup playoff edition of Nighttime at Noon. We'll be back in just a moment on Fox Sports Las Vegas.
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0: That ain't no jive. Remind me to talk to our copywriter. So, we will be ready to go live on Tuesday from the Fortress starting at 4 with the VGK Insiders Show, followed by the pregame show with Ryan Wallace at 5:30. Then it will be time to drop the puck a bit after 6:30 with Dan Duva and Gary Lawless with the call of the game between the Vegas Golden Knights and the Anaheim Ducks. So get ready for a game in which Knights fans will hope the boys in gold will thrive. 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
17: 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And tickets starting at $112 if you act quickly. Game 5 tomorrow as the Knights look to take a 3-2 series lead. Remember, first round against Utah, they had fallen behind 2-1, tied the series 2-2, and eventually winning that in six games, three wins in a row to close out the Mammoth, 5-4 in overtime, 5-4 in double overtime, and then a 5-1 standout victory. Meanwhile, the Knights in the second round started with a win against the Ducks, and a score 3-1. They lost 3-1. Then the Knights won at 6-2, but then the Ducks winning at 4-3 last night down at Honda Center. As we roll along here, Gary Lawless, one of the themes in the Stanley Cup playoffs is always how to keep the top players off the score sheet. Well, the Ducks have not kept Mitch Marner off the score sheet. He has 9 points in the series. He leads the Stanley Cup playoffs with 16 points overall. And Brett Howden has 7 goals. That is the most, tied for the most, in the Stanley Cup playoffs. A few other guys also have 7. How do you see it on the other side? How have you seen the Golden Knights try to keep the Ducks' top players off the score sheet?
18: Yeah, it's a good point. Someone said to me before the series, if you shut down Leo Carlson and Cutter Gauthier, you win the series. And in the games that Vegas has won, those two guys have been primarily quiet. And when they've been able to roam a little bit, what did Gauthier have last night? 3 assists?
17: Yeah, 3 assists. Yeah. And those are his first points in the series.
18: Yeah. And Carlson has been...
17: One goal, one assist for Leo Carlson.
18: In the series.
17: In the series.
18: Yeah.
17: One goal, one assist for Chris Kreider and Troy Terry. No goals and 2 assists.
18: Yeah, so, I think as the series goes on, we should expect that there'll be fewer penalties, and that is, something that will be beneficial to the Golden Knights. They want to play as much 5-on-5 hockey as they can in this series. I've been impressed with Anaheim. Troy Terry can really shoot the puck. So can Leo Carlson. Cutter Gauthier and Seneca, those guys all have elite shots. They take lots of shots. They can score from distance. They can just rip the puck. They can shoot the puck, and that's I can't remember seeing a team that had 4 guys that could really hammer it the way they can. So that's something that, they're always a threat to score, and they use their power play to have a ton of effect like of that in the first round against Edmonton. Got it going a little bit last night, although they weren't goals like that last night. It was a little different. Like the Kreider goal was really unfortunate. The puck hits the referee, and instead of going behind the net where one of the Golden Knights defensemen was waiting and would have been able to clear it down the ice, it goes right to Kreider, and he charges and goes far post and beats Carter Hart in that situation. Anyways, Vegas has done a good job. And in game 3, when Vegas got ahead, Jack Eichel just said, I'm taking Leo Carlson out of this game. And he did. And now it's become a point for Joel Quenneville where it's a lot harder to get Carlson away, Leo Carlson, away from either Jack Eichel or William Carlson. And it'll be even more difficult for him tomorrow night in Vegas when it's John Tortorella has last change.
19: Yeah. It's interesting because if from game to game, you never know how penalties, power plays are going to impact the flow of the game. Again, you think about how game two unfolded, Gary, where the Knights had to deal with all those penalties early, and they killed them all off.
18: Yeah, yeah.
19: But it totally changed the complexion of the game, where some guys were used a ton on the penalty kill, and other guys were just sitting there on the bench. And so the whole plan of how to play the first period and get off to a good start, all of that sort of out the window, and the Knights never fully recovered in a 3-1 loss.
18: Yeah, that that flow that you're talking about, it's something that John Tortorella has talked about a lot. Coaches use the term "I lost a guy" or "I lost a couple of guys." When it's all special teams, it's hard to keep everybody involved in the game. And Vegas uses a lot of different people to kill penalties, but there are a handful of guys that don't. And you know what, Dorofeev, Barbashev, players of that ilk sitting on the bench for long stretches, those are the guys that do damage for you. They need to be on the ice if you're going to score goals. So that has certainly been a factor in games for Vegas, and Tortorella has got to try to guard against that. But the players can help him by not taking any penalties.
19: On the Ducks side, Gary, Lukáš Dostál was pulled in game three, played 20 minutes, gave up 3 goals on 8 shots. Billy Husso played the rest of the game and gave up a couple more goals than an empty netter. Dostál was the choice to go back in for game four. I wonder, I think Dostal's going to play game five.
18: Yeah.
19: But perhaps, a shot in the arm in a series where there's no days off, that Dostál, he only played 20 minutes. He didn't do very well. It's not exactly a full day of work when you get pulled after 20.
18: Yeah, I would say that Vegas has the edge in goaltending in this series, and that Carter's been better than Dostál, and I would expect that to continue. I think Carter, if you go back to the series against Utah, what game did they lose where they gave up the first 4 goals on 8 shots? Game three, the first game in Utah, and then he won 3 straight after that, and
19: right.
18: It was, 2 of them were in, 1 in overtime, 1 in double overtime. He was tremendous the rest of the way in that series, and really good in the closeout game. So, my guess is that Carter will be very sharp in game five and difficult to beat. And, that's an edge for Vegas. I think the Golden Knights have kind of figured out a way to get to Dostál. And, they had 6 the other night. Well, one of them was an empty net. But then even in a losing effort, they had 3 last night. It's 4.5 a night over the last 2 games.
19: And it's the first time the Knights have scored 3 goals in a playoff game this year and lost.
18: Yeah.
19: So we'll not likely see that very often.
18: No.
19: Last question about the Ducks, Gary, how they've utilized their depth. They had a different third pair last game. Rodko Gudas was a game-time decision, did not play. Haven't seen that defenseman since game one of the first round. The other defenseman, Hellison, was injured, so unavailable. He couldn't go. Tyson Hines was scratched. Hellison and Hines was the third pair. They were replaced by Owen Zellweger and Ian Moore. Ian Moore is a defenseman, but he's been playing as a forward for weeks. And we should know that it's Ian Moore and Owen Zellweger who combine on what ends up as the game-winning goal. Ian Moore scored it. Zellweger got an assist. His first ever playoff game. Moore's first playoff game as a defenseman and his first playoff point.
18: It'll be interesting to see what Quenneville does, because I bet Gudas is ready to go tomorrow. You'll have a decision. Do you want to put him in at this stage of the series on the road? It's another thing to do it at home when you have last change. And, if there are certain situations you don't like, you can shelter Radko a little bit more in that situation. Or, for all I know, for them, it's just a no-brainer. He's their captain. When he's ready to go, they're going to put him back in. He is a violent player, plays on the edge. There's lots to like about Radko Gudas if he's on your team. There's a ton to not like about Radko Gudas if he plays on the other side. He can be reckless at times.
19: Yeah.
18: He plays for keeps. Again, lots to like about him. Not the most mobile guy at this stage of his career.
19: Never was.
18: Yeah, but smart and knows where to be. Right,
19: And intense, yep.
18: Yeah, we talked about Braden McNabb during a penalty kill session last night where he blocked a shot, then grabbed the puck and cleared it. And I think I said on the broadcast, who's a better penalty kill player on the blue line in the NHL right now? Who's better at it than Braden McNabb? There's no one.
19: Nobody, yeah.
18: He's so good.
19: Yep.
18: And the numbers support that.
19: I'd like to point this out. There's one player since 17-18, one player who has over 1,400 block shots and 1,400 hits. His name is Braden McNabb. He's the only player. Jacob Trouba is close. Darnell Nurse is not too far behind, but McNabb is the only guy who's at 1,400 of both hits and block shots.
18: I don't think anybody's ever done 2,000, and I think that Braden is, I'd have to check that, maybe Chris Chelios. He played until he was 80. and effectively,
19: we'll see.
18: You know what I mean?
19: Yeah, we'll have to run the numbers on that.
18: Yeah, for sure.
19: Yep. So there's a little sense of what to keep an eye on as we get ready for Game 5 tomorrow. We're also going to take a look at the other playoff series here in the second round. One series is over, and the other series are at 2-1. Montreal hosting Buffalo, and Minnesota taking on Colorado. We'll talk about those series when we come back. Again, it's nighttime at noon on Fox Sports Las Vegas.
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0: members also receive an additional 10% off on all concessions, and that includes the VGK Locals menu. 6:30 tomorrow, Game 5, series tied 2-2. Gary, there are three other second-round series. One of them is over. Already a sweep for the Ottawa Senators, getting knocked out by the Carolina Hurricanes. It is 8-0 for Carolina. They defeated the Philadelphia Flyers in the second round, an overtime victory the other day. So four wins against Ottawa, four wins against the Flyers, and it's not happened before in this era of the format where, you know, it takes four games to win a round, going back to 1987, to start 8-0. It hasn't happened in this way ever before.
1: Two ways to look at this. Obviously, Carolina, the overarching sentiment is that Carolina's really good. Great team. Getting good goaltending. They've got some nice pieces on the blue line. Great coach. They're going good. They've not faced any adversity. And, you know, depending how long Montreal and Buffalo goes, it can be off 10 days. Like, it's basically spring break for them. How does Rod Brind'Amour keep them in tune? Mm-hmm. Do they get rusty? You know, and then when they do face adversity, if they do, having not faced it, how do they handle it? So it's uncharted territory. They'll be doing some thinking in Carolina on how to stay at their peak.
0: Yeah, and Ottawa and Philadelphia at different points were not playoff teams during the season. Of course, yeah, they qualified and got in. Meanwhile, Carolina was basically number one in the East, wire to wire. They will face the winner of Buffalo-Montreal. We talked a little bit earlier about Montreal's exciting victory at home at Bell Center against Buffalo, and the Sabres, who got the first one. Montreal looks pretty darn good, Gary.
1: Montreal's got more players kicking in right now, chipping in right now, mm-hmm, than Buffalo does. Buffalo's got some players that have gone quiet. I know Tage Thompson did score yesterday, but they've got Buffalo has to some players have to resurface if they're going to beat Montreal.
0: They've been outscored 11-3 in the last two games.
1: Yeah.
0: It was 5-1 in game two for Montreal in Buffalo, then 6-2 yesterday, Montreal over the Sabres. Game number four of that series is tomorrow in Montreal. The Canadiens try to take a 3-1 series lead. So that's the Eastern Conference. Gary, back out west, the Colorado Avalanche started the playoffs 6-0, winning their first-round series against the Kings, and then 9-6 against Minnesota in Game 1, 5-2 in Game 2, but then Minnesota, with a big-time pushback, defeated the Avalanche 5-1 on Saturday, and Game 4 of that series is tonight.
1: Yeah, and big news just came out of Minnesota. Jared Bednar has announced that he's making a change in net. Wedgwood is out, Blackwood is in. Wedgwood has won six games already in the playoffs. So we'll see what that move does, how, you know, that's a veteran team. They're not going to look at it as a panic move. They're going to view it as, we have two really good goalies.
0: They use both of them throughout the season.
1: Yeah, for sure. But, you know, Blackwood has not played a ton in the playoffs just yet. We'll see how he certainly played in game one of this series. We'll see how this is handled by the Avalanche and their players, and how Blackwood performs.
0: Regular season, Blackwood was 23-10-2 and has not yet started a game in this postseason. He did start seven games last year for the Avalanche and was 3-4 as Colorado remade its goaltending from a couple years ago.
1: He's their guy. Just Wedgwood. Blackwood was injured to start the season.
0: Yeah.
1: Wedgwood just got off to a great start and would never give up the job. And
0: what a problem to have.
1: Yeah, absolutely. So now they're making the switch there, and yeah, this becomes a huge storyline tonight.
0: And Minnesota not only wins game three, Gary, but pretty impressive win.
1: Yeah,
0: and,
1: yeah,
0: you know, it seems to me that series, you know, that series, even though Colorado won the first two, that series could go a while.
1: Yeah, I got a text from somebody after Vegas had won game three to go up 2-1. They were like, it's a friend who cheers for teams other than Vegas. You know, just basically like, you know, you guys are going to win this series, but I'm going to be so happy when Colorado stomps you in the conference finals.
0: Geez.
1: And I was like, well, let's see if both teams get there first.
0: Yeah, one thing at a time.

0: everybody. It's Aaron Taylor, your real estate guy. 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
1: That's right, Dad. 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
8: 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I'm Dan Byers. He's Monty Bolaños.
9: That's right. 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
9: 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You know what I'm saying? 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
8: Yes.
9: Just came out a little early.
8: Isaac Longcrown is here. Jason Stewart and Iowa Sam. Isaac's got some information on what is happening in the world of sports, including some schedule stuff from the NFL. So let's get the latest from ILO right now, and then we'll dive into what we know about the upcoming schedule that's set to be released on Thursday. Isaac, take it away.
10: All right, Dan. In the NBA, the big news, ESPN reporting San Antonio Spurs star Victor Wembanyama will not be suspended or fined for elbowing Naz Reid of the Minnesota Timberwolves in Game 4 of the West Semis last night. Wembanyama was ejected from the proceedings. Minnesota went on to win the game to tie the series at 2 wins apiece, so Wembanyama will be back on the court for Game 5 on Tuesday at San Antonio. ESPN reported the Milwaukee Bucks are seeking trade offers for Giannis Antetokounmpo. Coming up tonight at 8 p.m. Eastern, Game 4, the Eastern Conference semifinals, with the Detroit Pistons holding a 2-1 lead over the Cleveland Cavaliers.
8: I saw that big, fat, stupid beard getting chest bumped everywhere.
10: The NFL, meanwhile, announced that John Harbaugh will make his regular season debut as the head coach of the New York Giants September 13th at home against the Dallas Cowboys on Sunday Night Football. The entire schedule will be released on Thursday, but expect a lot more leaks between now and then. Wink, wink. The Los Angeles Chargers signed tight end David Njoku to a 1-year deal. The Pittsburgh Steelers signed place kicker Chris Boswell to a 4-year, $28 million extension through 2030. Finally, in college football, the Los Angeles Times reports that Notre Dame and USC are in discussions to renew their rivalry, which is presently on hiatus for reasons passing understanding. Dan and Monty.
8: Thank you very much, Isaac. Scheduling issues here, there, and everywhere. We did our NFL schedule predictions yesterday on Fox Sports Sunday. We've already got the Sunday night wrong.
9: Yeah.
8: You thought it was Bills Broncos.
9: In Denver. Give me a rematch. That's what I was hoping for.
8: And I was thinking it was Bills Chargers, Bills opening up their new stadium in Buffalo. But the news
9: was great. I jumped on your idea after.
8: I appreciate that. That was nice. But the NFL didn't.
9: No.
8: You don't want to know why? Because they think we love the New York Giants. Okay, let's give Monty the floor here. You think that the Giants could be an intriguing team this year?
9: Yeah, no, I do. Not week one.
8: Okay, thank you very
9: much.
8: Not
9: week one? What are you doing here? This doesn't make any sense at all. Cowboys are probably going to crush them, and it's just going to be like a bad showcasing of a team that I think can get interesting. You know what I'm saying? Like, it can. But are you expecting Cam Scatabo to be like 100% or even ready? Malik Nabers? Like, it's just like week one?
8: No.
9: Week one?
8: This has gone on for years. So when the NFL realigned in 2002, when they brought the Houston Texans back to the NFL, and this was a couple of years after the Browns came back, they ended up changing the landscape of divisions, move things around. The Seahawks, my Seahawks, jump from the AFC to the NFC to make it work. One of the things they could have done and make things a little bit more easier was put the Dallas Cowboys in a division where they are geographically more favorable. But that didn't happen. Everybody else was dealt with geographically except the Cowboys because of their value. They stayed in the division with the rivals of Washington, with the rivals of the Giants, with the rivals of the Eagles. We know how the NFL shoves the NFC East down our throats. And that's the problem that I have with this is I don't think the Giants are interesting right now. I don't think, to your point, I don't think that the Giants are the most interesting team in the NFC East. I would rather see Cowboys-Eagles again to open up a season. They played on Thursday night last year. You do it again on a Sunday night. I'd rather see Jaden Daniels and how he comes back for the Commanders 100%. And what was a down year. This is the second time in a span of 4 years we're going to get Sunday night football featuring the Giants and Cowboys. I got a newsflash. The Jets stink, and they're still more interesting than the Giants are in New York. So it annoys me that we got to see the Giants again on Sunday night football because I don't care about the Giants. I don't think the nation cares about the Giants. The nation cares about the Green Bay Packers, the Dallas Cowboys, the Pittsburgh Steelers, the Kansas City Chiefs. Those teams, those are national teams right now because of players that are on those teams. Nobody cares that John Harbaugh is the new head coach of the Giants, except New York and except Baltimore. It wasn't a story. Like, we talk about it, but it's not one that captivates the country. So why do I have to sit here and have the Giants shoved down our throat year after year where they're not even the most dynamic team news-wise in the city of New York? Like, the Jets are such a hot mess. They're way more fun to talk about than the New York Giants.
9: But their players aren't going to, like, UFC fights or whatnot, and we're having pictures of them. Jackson, Dart, and Cam Scadabo were just out this week, and we saw pictures of them. I feel like that's the driving force, is the Arm and Hammer that we called last year. I think they're part of the driving force of the story. But week one, don't you want something competitive? And this is going to be their eighth meeting in an opening week since 2012. Cowboys have won 6 of the 7, like, what competitive nature are you presenting me? That's my problem here. I don't understand what you're selling me, especially, again, week one.
8: People said New York market, Dan Amante, New York market. No, we know. New York market's going to watch them always.
9: Right.
8: Listen, we did our picks yesterday on the Thanksgiving day. I picked Giants Cowboys because I just thought, oh, the NFL's going to shove them down our throats. I would have much rather have done that on Thanksgiving than to have it week one out of the gates and make me want to think that this game is interesting. Let everybody come back from the Giants. Let's make sure Malik Nabers is fully healthy. Let's make sure Cam Scadabo is playing. Let's make sure that Jackson Dart is it, because we don't know. There's an entire new coaching staff, you know, around the Giants. So there's so many question marks. And I don't get it. I don't get the infatuation with it whatsoever.
9: Let's let Harbaugh get a team going off the ground, because we know in the preseason they're going to be testing things out. It's not going to be the way they're going to approach the actual season. So it's like, let him get some reps with this team under himself before he goes and takes on the Cowboys that a lot of people are expecting to have a good year, like, you know, with the moves that they made. So it's just like, this just doesn't seem like a competitive game to kick off the week. And if you would have saved it for just a few weeks later, like you mentioned, for Thanksgiving, maybe this would really be an intriguing matchup. But right now, it doesn't seem like
8: our buddy, our FSR insider, Adam Kaplan, says he loves these divisional games in the first week. I hate them. I hate them. I think I can't stand the first and last week of divisional games. Jason Stewart's our executive producer.
4: Remember when Harbaugh was, I guess, rumored to, or at least he got hired. I remember asking both of you this question. Is this a big splash hire? In other words, does like John Harbaugh move the needle? Like, I don't think it does. I think he's an easy hire. I think he's probably going to win overall, but it's like nothing about John Harbaugh has ever been like quick or turned around. It's a slow build. And remember, he was kind of on his way out the door, or at least losing favor, until they just kind of lucked into Lamar Jackson. Nobody expected anything.
8: The Ravens were interesting because of Lamar Jackson.
4: Correct.
8: Let's be honest, they were interesting because of Ray Lewis and Ed Reed and their defense and, like, those pieces.
4: Yes.
8: It's different. I don't think coaches are the draw unless It's, I mean, I'm not watching Rams games for Sean McVay, even though I love Sean McVay, right?
9: I do.
8: Even though he's the Seahawks' rival.
9: Man just, crush Monday for
8: it
9: Dan.
8: It is, absolutely. Absolutely it is. But I just, nobody's, unless it's Urban Meyer, right, making a debut for the Jaguars, like, I got to see how this thing's going to work out. And that's, and look, I'm looking on the screen right now, John Harbaugh's talking because this is all being hyped. But I don't know why we want to watch this. I don't know why this is, I think I'm speaking for most football fans and saying, yeah, I don't really care as much about the Giants as the NFL would want us to think. But they've always shoved the NFC East down our throats because of the markets that are around, because of the brand of the Cowboys, and this is another opportunity for them to do so on Sunday Night Football.
9: Yeah, we're going to have it on in the background.
8: Mm-hmm.
9: That's probably going to be the type of game it ends up being. Have it on in the background.
8: Think about this. You're going to have Wednesday night Seahawks, and I think Bears. I think that's really where it's trending. Thursday night is 49ers Rams.
9: Mm-hmm.
8: You have Friday night off. Saturday's full slate of college football. Sunday, you've got all the games coming in. And so, like, it's already been kind of a long week because you started on Wednesday and you've already had games before. I am curious on what the appetite. I'm curious what the Monday Nighter is going to be. I wonder if that one's going to be in Buffalo because usually the NFL likes to open up the season for a new stadium in a splashy,
9: makes perfect sense.
8: Sort of way.
9: Yeah.
8: Sometimes they'll delay it like week two or week three. I think the Raiders, when they opened theirs, now granted it was in COVID, may have been like a week two, but usually they give the opportunity to have a season opener in a brand new stadium on prime time. It's not going to be on Sunday night. We'll see if it's on Monday night.
9: Drop ball.
8: She's Monty Bolaños. I'm Dan Beyer. We say goodbye to the Philadelphia 76ers, who ride off into the sunset, plus more from the NBA playoffs, and the Bucks apparently open for business with Giannis Antetokounmpo. She's Monty. I'm Dan. Jason Stewart's here. Iowa Sam and Isaac Lohenkron. It's Stu Gotts and Company live here on Fox Sports Radio.
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0: Cheers to all my Korean friends. I was in Japan and Korea. Why? I don't know. And Rich and Danny were in Hawaii, but we're back. And we hope you missed us.
1: Not together, rubbing sunscreen.
0: No. But Iowa Sam, it's great to see you, buddy. I hope you missed us, too. Iowa Sam, he's playing some sticks. Mr. Roboto. And, of course, Lohenkron, which are updates. And we got Broke Poppy stopping by later. Big Poppy trivia, giving away.

0: 21.
1: Sure enough.
0: Jesus Saves You and Me. That's his name. That's the screen name. Shout out to Jesus. Ric Flair and everyone chiming in on live chat. A lot of alien talk and a lot of people loving Big Poppy on a Monday.
1: I'll
0: so Big
1: honest.
0: Poppy, fun way to start the week. Our way back from vacation.
1: I went against one of my rules. Remember I said that I don't believe in jet lag?
0: Yeah.
1: Especially athletes that are flying first class, laying down and stuff.
0: Yeah. You also say you don't believe in carbon dating, which I don't understand.
1: Yeah, that's true.
0: Rich doesn't believe in carbon dating.
1: Well, I can't go to a museum and they're like, this vase is 5.1 million years old. Like, am I supposed to believe that?
2: And we told you back then you were crazy about the jet lag thing.
0: Rich believed in Balloon Boy, but he doesn't believe in
1: there was a kid in that balloon.
0: Yeah.
1: There was a kid in that. Well, you know what? Speaking of which, the same year Balloon Boy, you know Covino? I remember this weak-ass take he had. He didn't think it was impressive that Sully landed a plane on the Hudson.
0: No. Well, I was like, we made a really big deal about this guy doing his job. Don't you hope that your pilot could do that?
1: Oh, get out of here.
0: I mean, it was cool and all. We met the guy. He was a swell fella.
2: You couldn't even land a remote control plane on a
1: body
2: of water.
1: That's not my job. It's his job. My point is, I'm excited for tomorrow because I'm still at a sort of thing. It was only 3 hours in only Hawaii, but for some reason, my kids were up at like the ass crack of dawn. Everyone was going to sleep at 7, 8 o'clock, and I was just off.
0: Hey, leave my sister Dawn's ass crack out of this, all right?
1: Ass crack. All right.
0: She listens every day.
1: But
0: it's not appropriate.
1: Let's get ready for some NBA playoffs tonight. Get some rest, and it was really fun to be back today. We had some good laughs, and if you missed any of it, it's available on the pod that Danny puts together. And we don't have time, but maybe tomorrow we go over the best-selling rookie NFL jerseys, because before you know it, we're going to be full-force NFL. That's NBA. NFL. Football jerseys tomorrow. We'll get to that. Until then, enjoy your Monday night. Arrivederci, baby.
0: See you in the promised land.
2: Come on, Lakers. Win one.
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11: 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From the left goal line, it's Marner! 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
11: 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What a finish!
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11: Carlson hands it off behind the goal, Marner. Looks to walk in front. Now he shoots. He scores! 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
12: Welcome in, Vegas Golden Knights Insider Show, Fox Sports Las Vegas. Ryan Wallace, Darren Millard, Jared Justice hanging out for the next 2 hours. How we doing, boys?
13: Tumble out of bed, stumble to the kitchen, pour myself a cup of ambition. Let's get ready. Let's get into it. You know what that verse is from?
12: Not a clue.
13: Really?
12: Yeah, no. I got nothing.
13: 9 to 5, Dolly Parton.
12: Oh, man. Mrs. Wallace is going
13: to
12: kill me.
13: One of the great songs in musical history. Working 9 to 5, yeah. Baby.
12: If you would have said, I'm working 9 to 5, I would have understood exactly what you were talking
13: about.
12: That's
13: too easy. But yeah, it's one of the great openings to a song. Tumble out of bed, stumble in the kitchen, pour myself a cup of ambition. Let's get into it.
12: You said it better the second time.
13: The Golden Knights and the Anaheim Ducks tied up at 2, now creating a best of 3 in this second round series. Win one, lost one over the course of the weekend. Do you feel differently about the series today than you did when the series was going to Anaheim? That is the question of the day that I'm putting out to our listeners and to you, Ryan Wallace.
12: Do I feel differently about the series today as I did over the weekend?
13: You're buying time. Anytime somebody repeats the question, they're absolutely buying time.
12: I'm working on putting it into the text line so that people can actually text in with the question in front of them. That's what I was doing.
13: I think you're stalling.
12: I'm not stalling. Now I'm stalling because you're interrupting me. Like, let me finish a thought, okay? I do feel a little bit differently about the series because I think for Golden Knights, out of the first two games, there were areas I wanted to see them improve, areas I wanted to see them be better, and in games 3 and 4, I think they largely accomplished that. I thought they had more zone time. I thought they created a lot of really dangerous looks. Obviously, they were able to find the back of the net. Everything kind of clicked for them in game number 3. And game number four, I don't think there was a huge drop-off in just their game. It didn't feel like there was a ton of flow in game four. But all that being said, they were right there. They had an opportunity at the end thanks to a goal from Tomáš Hertl. So, like, in a lot of ways, I feel better about where the Golden Knights are right now coming out of game four than I did coming out of game two.
13: All right, so where do you feel better?
12: Well, I feel better in their ability to hold on to pucks in the offensive zone. I thought that they were much better in games three and four, leaning on Anaheim, creating some breakdowns and opportunities and chances. I feel better about the fact that, you know, right now Tomáš Hertl has a goal in the postseason, that he broke through and picked one up. I felt great about the Golden Knights' penalty kill, and even though Anaheim scored a couple of power play goals, I still think that the penalty kill isn't going to take a big step back. I like the fact that the Golden Knights were able to break through on the power play as well. That's been an area of emphasis for me in this series as well. So I liked a lot of the things that the Golden Knights did offensively, and I loved their willingness to get in front of shots, block pucks, jam up lanes. I thought they did a really good job at that over the weekend as well.
13: Game three was very positive, racing out to the lead, and then eventually having a 5-0 advantage before closing it out 6-2. The most dominating performance of the series on either side, certainly with the score. Now, Carter Hart was more involved in making that stand up as a lopsided victory than people might assume, just looking at the box score. Vegas followed it up with a very solid performance yesterday. And looking at some of the numbers, their first period yesterday was better than my eye test told me. And sometimes you get caught up in the score. But it was very heavily in favor of Vegas in the opening 20. And that carried through the course of the night. The expected goals were above what they scored. So they were expected to score more than three. We had high danger chances, almost doubling the Anaheim Ducks yesterday, and that built off a very lopsided first period in that column for the Vegas Golden Knights. But one area that in looking through some of my data every game, the area that's influenced the result the most has been turnover scoring chances. And whoever has more chances off of the other team's turnovers has ended up winning the game. And that's all four games during the course of this series. And for all that Vegas did great yesterday, the turnover scoring chances were 9-6 in favor of the Anaheim Ducks. So it's one of those lower-ended columns that I looked at during the course of game by game, but it has been proven to be a real indicator of the result during the course of this series.
12: Yeah, and I think, you know, you look at the goals that Anaheim scored yesterday, Granlund, would that be a goal scored off the turnover, right? Like, would you count it as such in the grand scheme of the stats? Because, you know, I think for Vegas, like, when they are taking care of the puck, they felt out of sync at times to me yesterday. And so, you know, I think with an offense like Anaheim's that can strike pretty quickly and can find ways to turn turnovers into really good looks or really good chances, then, you know, you got to try to cut down on that as much as possible.
13: And not every turnover turns into a goal against, but it is interesting that if you're better at taking care of the puck and not allowing it to result in an opportunity for the other team, that you have a better than 50% chance of winning the hockey game. And Vegas was really good in that department in their wins, and they've been lopsided or in favor of the Anaheim Ducks in both of the losses. What yesterday did show you is you can't count on your goaltender to win every hockey game. And they have to be better at being able to take advantage of their opportunities when they get them, to at times take the pressure off Carter Hart, and at other times not give up great opportunities and expect him to be able to come through with the save every time.
12: Yeah, I think that's a good way of looking at it, right? Like, through the first three games, Carter Hart's been tremendous, and, you know, just yesterday, it's not to say that it was all on Carter or anything like that. I thought he had some really important saves, some big saves as well. It's just more pucks got through him than what we're accustomed to so far in this series, and it's the difference in the game.
13: The goal that skipped off one, hit the stick, and then skipped off the ice.
12: Yeah.
13: That will go down as one of those lower event goals based on analytics. It's one of those weak spot plays where the actual play ends up being a much harder save than the where the shot location is from where it would end up being logged as a lower danger chance. But because it hits a stick and then skips off the ice, that's a really challenging save. One of those ones that almost has to just hit you. That was a weird save. Again, we're back to the weird bounces. He's got to keep track of all these weird bounces and then look at it at the end of the playoff and go, what's happening here? What's going on? Because that one goes back to the Utah series in which there was a strange bounces ending up behind them, but Vegas would have been nice just to be able to take advantage of some of those opportunities in the first period where they had 6-1 with the high danger chances based on Sports Logique and the analytics that I'm privy to. That was the gap in the first period, and I loved what John Tortorella said. The game really did turn, just not being able to get out of the second period tied up at 2.
12: Yeah, and that's kind of one of the other areas you look at. I think for the Golden Knights, when you're trailing in a game, it becomes harder and harder. You work really hard to get yourself to even, and then, you know, again, it's a power play goal for the Anaheim Ducks late in the second period that gives them a lot of good feeling going into the intermission, and then they score relatively quickly to start the third period, and you're looking at even to start the third period, potentially with a power play, to down 2 goals and really needing to dig deep in the third period. So, you mentioned it yesterday, and I thought it was absolutely on the money. Like, you know, for the Golden Knights, their best opportunity to win that game yesterday would have been 2-2 going into the third period as opposed to down 3-2.
13: So Vegas is averaging roughly 3.6 penalties, 7.6 penalty minutes per game. And that this is over the last 10 games. The average is a little bit higher than we would like during the course of the Stanley Cup playoffs. And there's that fine line. And I don't think they're being overly aggressive. I don't think they're running around at all. And I don't think the officials are at fault at what they're doing. I don't think there can be a lot of complaints about what the referees are labeling as an infraction for the Vegas Golden Knights. But as you get through this, you just got to be a little more careful as to when you're putting a stick on somebody or you're making a play or there's a scrum. Whatever the situation is, that's an area that isn't as random as what our game really is. Like, it's a decision in a lot of cases. And there's good penalties out there. But if you sift through some of the infractions that Vegas has taken, I think you would go to more of the careless type penalties, and I think that's a spot. Now we're getting into games 5, 6, and 7, where some of those types of calls can put you into a real difficult situation. And if you're going to pinpoint one area that Vegas would like to be better at in the final 2 or, if necessary, 3 games of this series, I think it's reducing the number of times that Anaheim is on the power play. It's not just the penalty kill that is exposed in that situation, and they've been great in the penalty kill throughout the entire Stanley Cup playoffs. But it's when you're killing a penalty, you're not trying to score. Even though we do have the 3 shorthanded goals, but you know what I mean on that. So there's a double impact on taking these penalties, and I think that's the number one area that I'll say going into Game 5 that the Vegas Golden Knights have control over, that that they can concentrate on and put themselves in a better position.
12: Yeah, I spent some time on that on the post game show yesterday. It's just that you want to see that number come down, right? You don't want to
13: They're the least penalized team in the National Hockey League every year.
12: Right. Exactly. Like, you don't want them to lose their aggressiveness. You don't want them to lose their edge. You don't want them to be easier to play against. No one's asking for that. But you do want the Golden Knights to be a bit more careful in certain situations so that they're not taking as many penalties. And it's just, it's rare to go through a four-game set where the Golden Knights are nearly taking four penalties a game. That just doesn't happen typically. And not to mention, they're taking penalties early. They're kind of feeding offensive chances and zone time early because of it. And so, you know, in a lot of ways, I think that's the absolute right thing. Like, they have addressed and they have fixed and they have played better in different areas. The one thing you'd like to see is just a diminishment, a smaller number of penalties taken over the course of games 5, 6, and 7, especially now that Anaheim was able to kind of break through on their power play.
13: Team did not practice today. No skates were held over at City National Arena. So we don't have an update visually on whether or not, let's say, Mark Stone was out there. There was no option to even see him. No update given from head coach John Tortorella. I think people are starting to figure out that that there's no sense in asking that because he's not going to give it to give you an update. But we will hear from John Tortorella and his media availability on this day between games 4 and 5. We'll bring that to you in hour number 2. Coming off of what we saw in game 4, there was a change at forward. Brandon Saad went in, not replacing Mark Stone position by position, but replacing him on the forward side of things. We've also had Dylan Coghlan go into the series since we last talked. As he stepped into the lineup for Kaden Korzak. So there's been a couple of adjustments, forced and decision by the coach in the last couple of games as Vegas tries to find its footing in this series on the advantage side. I think they've been the better team in 3 of the 4 games. It's a 2-2 series on the scoreboard, but they're just looking for that that combination that gives them a significant advantage against the Anaheim Ducks.
12: Yeah, I like Dylan Coghlan in the lineup. I like Coghlan alongside Bett Hutton. I think that there's been, you know, some solid play and good minutes out of those two specifically. As far as Brandon Saad in the lineup, you know, I think he had a couple of looks, one that he rang off of the crossbar, if I'm not mistaken. So, you know, chances were there. I think for the Golden Knights, the goal, right, the thing you've got to find is a combination on that third line, Kolesar, Tomas Hertl, whether it's Brandon Saad, perhaps Riley Smith, depending on what you do with your lineup, that can give you something, can chip in with something for you 5-on-5. Like, that would be one other area that I'm looking at. I think your top two lines, with Stone or without Stone in the lineup, are going to get the job done. Your fourth line is going to get the job done. You got to find a way to get a little bit of production out of your third line.
13: Yeah, Hertl was over 13 minutes yesterday. Keegan Kolesar and Brandon Saad were below 10 minutes. So there is a change in the order if you're going to slot the lines 1, 2, 3, 4.
12: Sure.
13: That line is getting the least amount of ice time. Certainly 5-on-5. Hurdle's getting some extra minutes when it comes to the power play yesterday. 4 extra minutes on the man advantage last night and scoring a goal late. But for the rhythm of the team, they're looking for it. That's the missing piece on the production when you go through where you're getting that production all the way through. That continues to be a quest for the Vegas Golden Knights. And obviously Pavel Dorofeev played there in game 3, but the loss of Mark Stone has forced an adjustment of your lines. Pavel Dorofeev moving up and skating with Jack Eichel, so a change was required there. And you mentioned Riley Smith. I don't know what they'll do with that. You put Brandon Saad in after not playing in quite a while, and
12: yeah.
13: I almost think it's it's a tough position. We talked about it with William Carlson going in after not playing for 6 months, how you're hitting the ground running. Well, Saad, it's been a while since he played a game. So it almost, I feel like you need one game to get up to speed and then one game to show what you can do. And not everything's fair in that regard, but I'd like to see him again, when he's not put into that situation. He's not going to complain about being put in that situation. It's great. He's in the lineup. He's playing, but just a second opportunity.
12: Yeah, I don't know that I disagree with that, except for the fact that I look at what Riley Smith was able to do in the regular season. He scored 16 goals. He didn't play every game. It was more in a depth support role without William Carlson, and that's what you're kind of looking for here, right? Like, and it seems, or it seemed down the stretch in the regular season, that every time Riley kind of came back into the lineup, he had a moment. He scored a big goal, made a big play, whatever the case may be. So in a lot of ways, understanding that it's now a best out of three, that every game is amplified just a little bit more, and the fact that Riley was more productive in the regular season than Brandon Saad was, I'd like to see the switch to Riley Smith. But, you know, you make a good case as to why you go back to Brandon Saad, just to be fair to the player when he hasn't played in so long.
13: Yeah, it's a month out of the lineup for Brandon Saad. Riley Smith has played more recently in the series against the Utah Mammoth, so he's played. So there might be some of that from the coaching side of it. Just looking at we know what Riley's done. We saw him play in the Utah series, picked up a couple of points. So that they've had eyes on Riley Smith, and this an opportunity to look at Brandon Saad, and there's familiarity with Torts and Brandon Saad, which is also, I'm sure, an influential factor of just of comfort being able to see him play. But given that Riley has already played for that first round series against the Mammoth, and now this might be just the opportunity to see what Brandon Saad can do with a couple of games. We'll see. No, nothing's been said or mm-hmm. alluded to or pointed to what the lineup will look like tomorrow night. Mark Stone remains out for right now until he's back.
12: Right.
13: So we can't necessarily speculate about any potential return on that front after he played just over 4 minutes in game number three. But if you roll back, if Stone's not available, you have to roll back a similar lineup to what you saw in game four. Now, for people that have talked about Riley Smith, a lot of them going into this series and William Carlson's return wanted to see those two together. Is that nostalgia?
12: Yeah.
13: Is that necessarily what's best for the team? Certainly nostalgia. I don't know whether it's best for the team, because Riley Smith, if he does come back into the lineup, is not playing with William Carlson. So
12: put
13: that aspect out of your mind. Now you're just looking at what's better for your team. Brandon Saad, just flat out naturally, a left winger. So where does that leave that decision making? And that's not why you win or you lose. You need your best players to be certainly impactful. And I don't think a Saad Smith type of debate is should get out of hand here, as far as what it's going to do to lead the team to a positive result or hold them back from that side of performance.
12: No, I think that, you know, again, it kind of leans into something that John Tortorella said, I believe, last night after the game. It was that, you know, as much as you kind of look at who's going to be driving things on that quote-unquote third line, it's going to be Tomáš Hertl, right? And the fact that he scored a goal late and he kind of has that confidence from putting it in the back of the net, maybe that, in essence, regardless of any change you might make to the lineup, kind of sparks him a little bit more, or he's burying some of the chances that he's been generating at 5-on-5, and all of a sudden we're not talking about Brandon Saad or Riley Smith or anything like that, because, you know, Hurdle's doing the job. Now, all that being said, I do agree with you in that, you know, Brandon Sod or Riley Smith shouldn't be the determining factor as to whether or not the Golden Knights are going to win or going to lose. I thought Mitch Marner was tremendous over games 3 and 4. William Karlsson looks like William Karlsson again. It's remarkable how quickly he has gotten himself up to speed. And, you know, I think the most important aspect of what you said is that you're right. Riley Smith, if he's in the lineup, is not going to play with William Karlsson. You're not touching Howden, Karlsson, and Marner. That line is going right now. Brett Howden has 7 goals this postseason. You need to find solutions around that trio, not break them up to try to balance things out.
13: And Sod and Smith are very similar in a lot of different ways. So 133, 135, both left-handed shots. Both have a winning pedigree. Both have a veteran experience. So I don't think it's necessarily a real difference between who's in the lineup and who's not. It might be down to who would mesh with Hurdle and Kolesar the best, or just a hunch to get a guy going. That is going to be an area if depending on how long the absence of Mark Strong carries over. I think that's an area that's going to be a little more fluid. You might be able to ham and egg that 2 games with one guy, 2 games with the other, and be able to get the most out of those 2 players who are both can play that left side in their sleep at this point of their careers. I love what Hurdle did last night, being able to score that late goal. You got Dorofeev scoring and you got Hurdle scoring in the same game. Like that's the real positive headline going into game 5 is you got a couple of guys going again. We saw it in the first round with Dorofiev, where he gets 1, he gets 5. Hurdle can be streaky in his own mind, but just feeling better about him. That's a huge positive during the course of putting those 2 in. And at times you can slide Dorofiev down and play with Hurdle and see if they can get their chemistry going the way they had at the start of the year.
12: Yeah, for sure. I mean, again, I think it's incredibly important that, you know, you got that goal for Tomáš Hurdle. You know, Tortorella mentioned it. Empty net goal, 6-on-5 goal, 5-on-4 goal power play. It doesn't really matter how you get it, as long as you get it, and then you can build from it from there. Hurdle's had a ton of chances. He had a couple of really good looks in the game before he finally put one in the back of the net. I'm expecting Hurdle to be better in the sense that we talked about Pavel Dorofiev, right? The first round, when he gets 1, he can get 2 or 3 or 5. I feel the same way about Hurdle right now.
13: We got 1 game on the Stanley Cup playoffs scheduled tonight. Avalanche against the Wild. We'll give you some tidbits going into that game number 4 with the Avalanche leading 2-1 in that series and a potential goaltending change for the 6-1 Avalanche in the Stanley Cup postseason. Mike Rupp from the NHL Network will join us next. We'll go around the National Hockey League with our insider from the NHL Network on Fox Sports Las Vegas.
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13: Day between games in the second round series between the Anaheim Ducks and the Vegas Golden Knights. They're back at T-Mobile Arena inside the Fortress tomorrow. It's a 2-2 series after four games. The best of three will decide things going down the stretch and to see who goes to the Western Conference Final in this All-Pacific Division second round matchup. Do you look at it as a best of three from here, or do you just look at it as a best of seven that's tied up at two? I'm curious on your phrasing of it.
12: I mean, I will probably lean into it's a best of three from here on out, right? Like, I objectively, it's the exact same thing, but it just feels like the stakes are even higher now. So best two out of three is probably where I'm going to lean just in terms of what I talk about.
13: Remember some of the narrative from around the team and John Tortorella, more specifically, after games one and two. He was not pleased. He was looking for some answers, speculating about some adjustments going into Anaheim for 3 and 4. And Vegas was all even after the opening two at home. They're all even after 4. But it does feel like Vegas has found its game in the last couple.
12: Yeah, I think that's absolutely right. I think that they have been much better in games 3 and 4 than they were in games 1 and 2. And that bodes well. Like, it's something that we talked about with the team over the course of the series against Utah, and I think it's been a hallmark of the Golden Knights really throughout their existence, is that as a series gets deeper and as the games become more and more important, they find their game just a little bit better than the opposition does. Like, they just do. And, you know, it materialized in a really strong closeout game in game number 6 against Utah, and I'm expecting continued growth in the Golden Knights in their game over the course of the final 2 to 3 games in this series.
13: Am I wrong, or is Jack Eichel not putting up a quiet elite point total in the Stanley Cup playoffs?
12: Yeah, no, you're not wrong. I mean, you're not wrong at all. Like, Jack's...
13: But everybody's talking about Kaprizov and Marner and Hughes.
12: Well, they're
13: talking about
12: Marner.
13: Taylor Hall.
12: They're talking about Marner because he had a hat trick. It was his first career playoff hat trick. He had 4 points in that game. He's got, 12, 13 points over his last 6 playoff game.
13: Points in 8 of 10.
12: Into the second round. Like, that's why you're talking about Marner over Jack Eichel right now.
13: But everybody else, Kaprizov has 14 points. Jack Eichel has 13. Like, there's 1 point difference there. I feel like it's sliding under right now. The goal total, or you want to look at that does get a lot more attention. And right now, Jack's totals are 1 and 12 for his 13 points. So that does the goals does attract more attention. But looking through it like I do every day and seeing where that ranks and where he slots in, like, he's got more points than McKinnon. He's got more points than Stankoven in Carolina. And we know how great he's been. Now, part of their issue is they've been so darn efficient. They're not getting the number of games in from them. So I just want to give Jack Eichel a little bit of love today.
12: I think you're right to point it out, right? Like, the fact of the matter is Jack's right there with the best of the best in terms of point production. I do think that you get more play if the goal total is higher for Jack Eichel, if you're not talking about one goal through the first 2-ish rounds, 10 games of the playoffs. If you're looking at more 3-4, 4-5, somewhere in that ballpark, then you're looking at it with a different lens. But, you know, the fact of the matter is, I think when you look at the Golden Knights and what they've been able to accomplish to this point in the postseason, it starts with Jack Eichel. It starts with Mitch Marner. It starts with their best players, and they've been that through the first 10-plus games.
13: Let's go to the text line. We put out the question, wondering how people feel about what the series is at after 4 games than compared to when the Vegas Golden Knights and the Anaheim Ducks went to California, all tied up at 1.
12: Yeah, so Johnny says it's all about Mark Stone at this point. Are we still the better teams? And that didn't really answer the question to that point, or to that end, but it does beg kind of the question about Mark Stone. That's obviously a big storyline as we get and navigate through the final 2-3 games of this series. Steven says, not really in terms of do you feel better now than you did before the weekend. You got to show up each game or you will have your butt handed to you.
13: And that's
12: so
13: true.
12: That.
13: Like you do have to be good every night. And that's why sweeps are so rare in the Stanley Cup playoffs. Because if you're off just a little bit, it can lead to a result that is against the grain, whether that team's favored or not favored at all. We got a great one coming in from Jess, just wondering if ham and egging it is a Canadian saying. I guess so. I don't know. It might be, but It's a phrase that comes from you got to get it done in different ways. Some nights it might be the penalty kill. Some nights it might be the power play. Some nights it might be the offense. Some nights it might be your goaltender. You got to be able to chip in and find different ways to raise that portion, that column of the game.
12: Yeah, I'm with you there, just in terms of being ready for every single game. Ham and egg. I've only ever heard you say it.
13: Really?
12: That's the only person. Yeah. I've
13: okay. What would be a suitable comparison?
12: Because
13: the idea is not new.
12: I don't have one. You're gonna have to give me some time to think about it because I'm reading text at the moment. So, you're gonna have to give me some time to think.
13: You can't multitask.
12: I'm trying to multitask. I'm talking to you and I'm reading text and I'm trying to come up with another phrase that says the same thing as ham and egg, but isn't ham and egg. Here's one text. Edwin says, I feel no differently. We can annihilate Dostal in the first period and force mustache Quinville to pull him. That's what we know how to do.
13: What do you think of the goaltending matchup through four games?
12: I think Carter Hart's been better than Lukasz Dostal. I think that's just kind of the reality of what we've seen now through four games. It's not to say that I think Dostal has been bad. I just think that he's had more moments where it's been a bit scrambly, it's been a bit nervy around his net. And, you know, in that regard, I feel like there's been a pretty good calming presence out of Carter Hart, and I make the argument that through four games, he has been the better goaltender.
13: Yeah, I think they were both great in games one and two. That was a real good display of goaltending. And then each guy had a stronger game than their opposition in Anaheim in games three and four. So I don't think it's been a huge determining factor during the course of this series as people might think, well, looking at some of the numbers and just all being pulled in one of the games. I think now you're down to, okay, can I have two better games than the other guy in the next three?
12: Yeah, I still lean toward Carter Hart. I still think that he's made more big saves than Dostal to this point, but it really doesn't necessarily matter what you've done through the first four games. Now it's a best of three, Darren. You got to win two out of the next three. That's how you got to look at it. All right, Colleen on the text line. No, I don't feel any differently. I have confidence in our team. I'm concerned with Stone being gone. We need him back. I think we can make it through this series.
13: Well, talking about Mark Stone?
12: Mm-hmm.
13: Yeah. And there's the injury. And I'm not going to speculate on what the injury is.
12: Yeah.
13: Or where it came from. It wasn't a contact injury. So I will say that. And to me, that's a positive when you're looking at potential returns. I don't know timeline, what that means, but there wasn't a blow to along the boards, or it wasn't a mid-ice collision where you could suffer any type of strain to a shoulder or a knee or that type of thing, or a concussion type thing. So I'm looking at it as a positive. I don't know what the necessarily absence will string out to for Mark Stone, but I am taking it as a positive. That he wasn't run over by somebody, or there wasn't some obvious situation that you could point to. There's no doubt that he's got a history of certain ailments, and whether something flared up on that side of it, we aren't going to know until after the Stanley Cup playoffs. But given how he left the game in Anaheim, only playing the 4.5 minutes, came back out, tried it, which was positive that he came back out, took a twirl before leaving, tells me that it might be on the shorter side of things. And again, that's just me looking at it, not willing to speculate about what the injury is.
12: which I think is the right thing to do. We'll keep an eye on things, and we'll see when Mark might be available. And to this point, right, like, he's out until he's in, and that's how the Golden Knights have to operate. And I still look at this team. Again, you got Jack Eichel, you got Mitch Marner, you got Rasmus Anderson and Shea Theodore on the back end. You have no shortage of players that can, by committee, get the job done. And I think that needs to be the focus for the team moving forward, and really for the fan base as well. Joey, this is one of my favorite texts, actually. I see a lot of people dooming out, what a phrase, over the Game 4 result, but I thought it was their best game of the series. The Ducks got a few bounces and finally scored a couple power play goals. Overall, I liked Vegas' game, and I think they win Game 5. I'll take this best of three spot with two home games to go.
13: I will give the Ducks all the credit. Like, they're defending absolute on a different level than we saw them during the course of the regular season for big stretches, and certainly in that first round series against the Edmonton Oilers. They have done a much better job in being able to win games that way than just try to outscore the Vegas Golden Knights. And that's been impressive to see a team be able to transition to a more winnable type style than I had them circle that being able to play coming into the series.
12: Yeah, I mean, I give Anaheim a lot of credit for that too, right? Like, I think this team realized, and when I say this team, I'm specifically talking about Joel Quenneville. I think Joel Quenneville realized flat out that the Anaheim Ducks, in a track meet with the Edmonton Oilers, had enough firepower to win that series. And they did, and good on them. Now, you zero in on the Vegas Golden Knights, it's not the same. It is not the same opponent as Edmonton. The Golden Knights are way more buttoned up in their own zone, and you have to defend in order to beat this team, or to give yourself an opportunity to beat this team. I think Anaheim's been very committed to taking care of their own zone, of kind of clogging things up on Vegas. And, you know, good on them, because that's how teams grow in these scenarios, in these situations. And I think we're seeing Anaheim grow in what they're doing and how they execute their game plan.
13: You know, one of the things I appreciate most about this group, this Vegas Golden Knights team in 2026, is they appear to be having fun, enjoying themselves during this run. It's a high-stress, very physically challenging environment, especially when you're going every second day like they are. But they are so casually involved in it, and not casually in a negative sense, but the moment isn't a burden to them. And you see certain smiles, certain situations through them. I would never say that the playoffs are fun. In fact, it's the coolest time. It's the most. It's what you play for. But I wouldn't say it's all tickling and giggles out there. It's a challenge. But this team looks to be enjoying themselves.
12: Yeah, I mean, you know, it's hard, right? Like, it's hard to win in the playoffs. It is a grind, physically and mentally.
13: Survival.
12: And it's what you play for, right? Like, this is the most fun part of the year because you are in it. You are one of now, what is it, 2, 4, 6, 7 teams that still have an opportunity to win the Stanley Cup. Like, that is tremendous, and that is what you are in this business for. But it can be a grind. It can wear on you. It can break you down, and it doesn't seem like that's happening with this team.
13: You say it's the most fun time of the year. You're right. But you don't often see people having fun.
12: Enjoying it.
13: Yeah.
12: Enjoying it. Right. Oh, I get it. Because it's hard, because it's intense. Like, it's really difficult to be fun and in the moment with it.
13: It stood out to me in watching this group for the last round and a half. We'll take a break. We'll come back and we'll get you set for hour number two. John Tortorella coming up. We'll get into some of that as we roll on. It's the VGK Insider Show on Fox Sports Las Vegas.
0: The Nighthawks are soaring so far this year, having taken care of those Rattlers from Arizona in their last game.
1: Shotgun snap. Delora with time. Heaves. Left side. Got him in! And caught! Stoudemire in the end zone! Touchdown, Vegas!
0: And with that victory, these Hawks deserve a bit of a break as they sit atop the Western Conference standing. Their next game will be on the road in Orlando, taking on the Pirates on Monday, May 18th at 4, which you can listen to on 1230 The Game.
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33: After a pair of under-par scorecards, sophomore Amber Chen and junior Zi Yu Fong represent the UNLV women's golf team in the individual top 10 after Monday's opening round at the NCAA Ann Arbor Regional. They'll be on the course again starting tomorrow.
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13: Darren Millard, Ryan Wallace, Jared Justice with you on this Monday as the Vegas Golden Knights and the Anaheim Ducks get ready for Game 5 tomorrow. It's a 2-2 series in this second round set of the Stanley Cup playoffs, so we've got our eye on that, but we also have an opportunity to give some tickets away to enjoy some baseball.
11: Yeah, we sure do. If you want to see the Aviators play on May 23rd, you get a four-pack. That's right. You can bring the whole family. That's tremendous. Four-pack to see the Aviators on May 23rd, 702-876-1340. Caller number four, you're a winner.
13: Is there a skill testing question they have to answer?
11: No, they just have to get the number right and call in.
13: Can we add a skill testing question?
11: I mean, in essence, getting the number right is a skill test in and of itself.
13: Yeah, we saw that in the word of the day, right?
11: Yes,
13: just the word
11: that's
13: of the day
11: my point.
13: Was a skill to send it through.
11: Yeah.

0: Question.
1: Like, how many miles to the gallon is a certain number for a car? And you say electric car, and you make them think. Mm-hmm. Like, how many miles to the gallon does a Tesla get? Skill testing question.
0: Well, there's no gallons.
1: Exactly.
0: In a Tesla.
1: Exactly.
0: Right.
1: Yeah.
0: So there you go.
1: So
0: yeah.
1: we're not making it super difficult, but there is a skill testing question there. How many games
0: like
1: do you
0: that.
1: Need to win in the next three between the Vegas Golden Knights and the Anaheim Ducks to win the series?
0: You got to win two.
1: Exactly.
0: Yeah.
1: So I'm not making it hard on people. Just
0: sure.
1: Saying, hey, you got to do something beyond giving Jared your name.
0: Well, they're listening.
1: Are you with me on this?
0: No. They're listening.
1: Something's got to be earned.
0: Something. Okay.
1: We too much just handing things out.
0: Then
1: to
0: you
1: this
0: can
1: generation.
0: Come up with all the. Then you come up with all the questions.
1: I'm fine with that.
0: And answer all the phones.
1: Who do you like more, Ryan or Darren? Skill testing question. Be careful. I'm making up the answers too. So, be careful on where you go with that. Hour number two is coming up on Fox Sports Las Vegas.
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8: VGK Insider Show, getting you set for game 5 tomorrow night. We will be at T-Mobile Arena to tee that one up tomorrow inside the Fortress. The winner will take a 3-2 series lead. We're getting down to crunch time. Second half of this series, and it's all tied up at 2. So the next two games, potentially, if necessary 3, will determine and influence who goes to the Western Conference Final.
9: Yeah, absolutely. I mean, it is what you play for. It's a best of three over the final, potentially three games of this series. And, you know, that puts a lot of importance, obviously, in game number 5. And for the Golden Knights, that's a home game. It's an opportunity to get right back in the win column, and it's an opportunity to push the Anaheim Ducks to the brink of elimination.
8: One thing that you've learned about Anaheim through 4 games, one thing you've learned about the Vegas Golden Knights, in particular, in this series against the Ducks?
9: So the Anaheim one is that, you know, this is a team that I thought would break down in their own zone at times in this series. And the Golden Knights have been able to lean on Anaheim, but I have been incredibly impressed and in their ability to defend. I know we just talked about it, but that's something that I did not have on my bingo card. I just thought that they would break down and the Golden Knights would have chance after chance after chance offensively, and I really didn't think that the Ducks would have an answer for it. So I've been very impressed with their ability to defend the way that they have. The Golden Knights side of things, you know, I think in a lot of ways it has been their penalty kill and winning special teams in that way. Now, I get it. I understand that they gave up 2 power play goals in game number 4, but they were tremendous. I mean, the Ducks were 0-for-11 in the first 3 games of this series. The penalty kill was elite. It was taking away so much from Anaheim, and they're continuing to score shorthanded goals. So, you know, I think the Golden Knights having an elite penalty kill that they can lean on, that they can take the power play opportunities away from the opposition or not sweat if they do take penalties, is incredibly important. And that was an area that helped them win in round number 1. And I think it's a big emphasis for me over the final 3 games in this series.
8: Golden Knights held media availability today at City National Arena. Brett Howden met with several of us.